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1: Smart or talented. She worked harder than everyone else, graduated with honors, even landed a great job. But deep inside, she felt like a fraud. She kept waiting for the moment someone would discover she didn't deserve her success. One day she came across Psalm 139:14. I am fearfully and wonderfully made. That verse arrested her. It wasn't just words. It was a mirror, reflecting back the truth she had never seen. I am fearfully and wonderfully made. Not maybe, not if I perform well, but I am. She began to read it every morning out loud, even when she didn't believe it. Something started to shift. Her shoulders straightened. Her eyes lifted. That verse became a weapon. Day by day, she was re-educating her mind, rewiring years of mental programming. And something amazing happened. Her career didn't just progress, it exploded. Not because the world around her changed, but because the world within her did. Let me tell you something real and raw. Your life will never rise higher than your thoughts. It doesn't matter how many degrees you have, how many connections you make, how many prayers you pray. If your mind is still stuck in a prison of fear, doubt, and lies, your life will reflect that bondage. Because what's happening in you will always show up around you. That's why Romans 12:2 doesn't say be transformed by changing your location or your friends or your job. It says be transformed by the renewing of your mind. The enemy knows that too. That's why the primary war he fights is in your thoughts. He tells you you're too broken. You're too late. You'll never recover. You'll always fail. And if you don't counter those lies with truth, they become your inner reality. So many people are living in cages with the doors wide open because mentally, they believe they're still locked in. But freedom begins when your mind wakes up to the truth of God's word. Because truth doesn't just inform, it transforms. Think about this. Have you ever seen someone sabotage a blessing they prayed for? They finally get the opportunity, the relationship, the breakthrough, but their mind is still stuck in survival mode. That's the power of unrenewed thinking. It can pull you back even when God is trying to push you forward. But hear me, if the lie can be learned, then the truth can be taught. You don't have to stay conformed to the patterns of this world. You don't have to be what your past says, what society says, or even what your feelings say. Your feelings are not facts. God's word is the final authority. The word of God is not just information. It's transformation. When you meditate on it, when you speak it, when you let it saturate your thinking, your identity starts to shift. You stop seeing yourself as a victim and start seeing yourself as victorious. You stop reacting to life and start responding with wisdom. You don't beg for approval. You walk in confidence, knowing you're already accepted in the Beloved. So what does that look like practically? It looks like waking up and choosing your thoughts before the world chooses them for you. It looks like opening your Bible before you open your social media. It looks like asking yourself, what does God say about this? Before you ask, what do people think of me? You are not helpless. You have authority. God has given you the ability to choose your thoughts. Philippians 4:8 tells us exactly what to think on. Whatever is true, whatever is noble, whatever is right, whatever is pure, whatever is lovely, whatever is admirable, if anything is excellent or praiseworthy.

0: praiseworthy, think about such things. That's not just a pretty verse, that's divine strategy. If you want peace, you have to think thoughts of peace. If you want confidence, you have to meditate on who God says you are. If you want transformation, you must be willing to do the daily work of renewing your mind. There's no breakthrough without mind renewal. You can't break free from external chains until you break free from internal lies. Because when your mind is educated by God's truth, no storm can shake you, no failure can define you, no person can control you. You start to live with purpose. You begin to respond instead of react. You choose faith over fear. And suddenly, that mountain you thought was too big to climb becomes a stepping stone to your next level. So today, I challenge you. Don't let your past educate your mind. Don't let fear be your teacher. Let God's word be the curriculum for your thoughts. Train your mind the way a soldier trains for war, because this battle is real. But here's the good news. Victory is already yours if you're willing to renew your mind and walk in it. Be not conformed, but be transformed. Let it start today. Let it start with you. Let it start in your mind. Chew this word every morning with deep reflection and understanding. Then watch your life and mindset transform in just 7 days. Let me guide you on how to feed your mind.
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4: The executive governor of Abia State, Dr. Alex Oti, with whom I have a very personal relationship behind the curtains. Thank you, sir. My father, Yobi Okonicha, a man who I respect so much. From a distance, I've always yearned to be close to him. And today I have the opportunity. The Bureau of Furniture. Welcome, sir. All the other royal fathers here present, the CEOs of several airlines, the my DG, of course, my DGSA, gentlemen, today is the day that the Lord has made. Today is one of my happiest days as Minister of Aviation. Why do I say so? Because when I came into office, when this government came into office, we had to get our policy direction right. Now ask them. We met on ground several cases in court, and you won't believe who were the plaintiffs and defendants in this case. Airlines were in court against the minister for one reason or the other, several cases in court. We were fighting up and down. The unions were in court against the minister for one reason or the other, concession issues, you know, welfare issues, all kinds of issues. They were all in court. Injunctions were here and there over several issues. Am I lying? Court cases here and there. I called all of them. I said, go and withdraw all of these cases. I remember the guy called. I said, go and withdraw all of these cases. Go and withdraw all. We will get our policy direction right. And I've always insisted that there is no silver bullet to our problems in this country, whether one sector or the other. Nobody can come in and say, I just touched this silver bullet, I just touched this switch, and everything is okay. It's a process. So imagine why I'm saying I'm happy. It took about 2.5 years for us to begin to reap the fruits of the policy direction that we laid down. And we did not do that alone. We did that with the active support of the players in the field. We did not sit down in isolation to say, this I think is what we want. No. For the first few months, we did nothing but listen to them. And they will testify to that. One by one, all the sectors and all the various issues in aviation, we took them one by one. I was listening to them one by one. We had several meetings, as well with Allen, my big brother, Okonkwo, and all of them. And then we started formulating policies one by one to guide us, with the fear of God also, and prayers. And one of the first things we said when we laid our 5-point agenda is that in all we are doing, our focus will be to support local airlines. That was our focus, one of our major focus. Whatever we do, the first thing we will check is that this policy we are bringing in, does it support local airlines or not? And once we know that it's against the growth of our local airlines, we'll drop that policy. So it was like an indicator for us. How will this make ARIC grow? How will this make Air Peace grow? How will this make United grow? And so when we got in touch with Mo Ibekwe, your son, sir, your son at Boeing, sir, I cannot dictate to you, that boy must be given a chieftaincy title. Mo Ibekwe, fantastic human being, fantastic. When he began to speak with us and, you know, interact with us, and we're going to the US in 2024, never had a minister be rallying local operators to say, come, let's travel together. I want to find a solution to your problems. Putting my chest out, I told Boeing, remember? I said, hold me responsible if United defaults. Give him the planes. Hold me responsible as minister. But we also have to put a couple of things on the ground. The Cape Town Convention to give comfort to them. There are a couple of other policy issues to ensure that our jurisdiction is safe for the equipment to come into. And then, credit to the banks. The moment we began to do this, the banks began to take note. Before in this country, no bank wanted to touch aviation. We are here. No bank wanted to touch aviation in this country. But by the grace of God, since this government came to board. In fact, we are fighting now since this government came on board. We are all fighting for patronage. Fidelity Bank, Zenith Bank, BOI, all of them are on board. Financing aviation to the highest. Because of the confidence. And credit to Allen Onyema. He's a trailblazer in the industry. If Allen had been defaulting as the major airline in this country, no other lessor or financier will come into Nigeria. It is on record that Air Peace, today is the United States, but I must develop, Air Peace runs one of the most prudent, one of the most responsible bookkeeping, in terms of financial bookkeeping, that has given comfort to the lessors. And it is with that lens that they also looked at United. It took 2 years since we went to the US to negotiate these deals with Okonkwo. But since then, they took him upside down, inside out. They looked at him, looked at his history, took him apart. Know your customer and how responsible that he, as the CEO, is, including, of course, his structure, the structure of the company. And they did not find Decoder wanting one bit. That's why these things are here today. So like my big brother said, Allen, you cannot, as a government, be fighting local businesses and you say you are government. What are you government over? If you are not promoting local businesses, we don't have a national airline, but we are proud of our flag carriers. And that's why we said, look, all over the world, get it clear. Let me be very clear about it. All governments in the world are divesting away from national airlines. It is not reasonable, it's not possible to run a national airline under a bureaucratic setup. It will collapse. I was discussing with the fans that just 2 days ago in Lomé, Abidjan, in Lomé, Togo, where in Togo, one of the top executives, I was saying, what is the structure of Lufthansa now? Oh, they said since 1990-something, the government of Germany left Lufthansa, it's all run by private people. The same thing with British Airways. You hear all these big names, they are not run by those governments again. We are not confused as to where we are going. We are clear. We are very clear as to our policy direction. And it is better and more profitable to support your flag carriers for now, when we are struggling to get monies to inflate other sectors and then deploy money into a national airline like a bottomless pit. Before Obasanjo got up one morning in 2004 and wrote up Nigerian Airways, go and ask Obasanjo how much they had pumped into Nigerian Airways. It's like pouring money into a bottomless pit. One minister will say, five of my children are traveling, give them tickets. One governor will say, three of my girlfriends. Dr. Alessotti, right or wrong, three of my girlfriends. Three of my girlfriends are traveling, give them tickets. The plane wants to take off by 7 o'clock. Oh, they said the minister of aviation is coming by 10. You cannot fly. No, the pilot, nobody bought that pilot to fly. The minister is still sleeping in his house. The flight is scheduled for 7. Until the minister arrives by 10, that flight will not take off. Other passengers on board. I'm just giving you graphic instances of why a national airline cannot succeed under a bureaucratic, under a political leadership. It's not possible. It's not something. A few that are succeeding, like Ethiopian Airlines, they are totally detached and run as a commercial venture. And so, we felt as a government that we have to support these flag, our very proud flag carriers. And then, what have we done? They are doing well. Allen has broken the jinx of the London routes now. We have given United about 4 or 5 routes now. We have given United in Nigeria, we are giving them New York. I think we are giving you New York. We are giving you Canada. We are giving him Dubai. We are giving Obo Rakoto Dubai. We are giving some very, very fruitful routes now. We are only looking for the equipment to run these routes right now. And rightly so too, because if you look at the traffic in Nigeria, the passenger traffic, the air traffic, 90% of the airlift from Nigeria to all parts of the world is not by national, it's not by our local carriers. I want you to think about this. 90%, even 95% of our passengers flying out of this country to Saudi, to other parts of the world, to US. How many? It's only the only airlift is running London. So that market is our market. It doesn't belong to anybody. Under those bilateral service agreements, we also have reciprocal rights to run those routes. So tell me, why will I not pursue the empowerment of these people to take that market away, half of that market away? They have to enter that market and eat part of that market. And we have 16 million passengers yearly. 16 million, that's what we are doing now. Even as not a, we are not a transit hub, we are a terminal point, but we are doing 16 million. Imagine when we are a transit hub. That's why we are doing Lagos now. We are doing Lagos as a proper transit hub, so that airlines can buy, can sell a ticket from London to Sierra Leone now, or Ghana, once we finish that airport. Because they have daily flights from Lagos to Ghana and Sierra Leone, so airlines will take off from Heathrow, carry Ghana passengers or Sierra Leone, come to Lagos, transit them into his local, into his other flight. So Ghana, that is how you help them. That's how you help them. They can sell tickets to any part of the world once you have a proper transit hub. So our own concentration is to help them grow. The last thing we have done is that we are not even leaving them to go and negotiate the deals alone now. We have gotten approval, Mr. President. I went to Mr. President. I almost knelt down to him and said, sir, we need an aircraft leasing company, instead of allowing them to go and negotiate themselves. And Mr. President approved it, that we should establish a Nigerian aircraft leasing company solely for the purpose of helping them, no other reason, to negotiate deals, to bring in aircraft with government guarantee. Take note, we are bringing in aircraft with government guarantee, private deals. Government will put down its own guarantee for aircraft to be brought in on a dry lease for it to be subleased to them. That is the Nigerian Aircraft Leasing Company. And we are in the process at the cost of, you know, taking it up. We're also actively supporting the building of airports in jurisdictions where we think we should have access. I want to thank Dr. Alex Oti today. Thank him so much. The first thing we did when we came to power was that I went to Mr. Abuja and said, Abuja does not have an airstrip and airport in the whole of the South. He said, what? Put it in the budget. So in the 2024 budget, we put the Abuja airport as one of our first projects in the 2024 budget. But credit to Dr. Alex Oti, he did not stop at that. We said we are going to give him an airstrip. So straight to Mr. President behind me, Dr. Alex Oti said, sir, bring the money for the airstrip and counterpart funding. I will now make it a full international airport. So he's bringing his own money. Credit to him. He said, don't give me an airstrip, but bring the money, bring counterpart funding. I will build a full-fledged international airport in Abia State, in Uwahia. And that project has taken off under his guidance. In fact, Abia has brought his money more than the federal government. Let me confess today. Our counter, sir, continue to what you are doing. Our money is coming. So very soon, we will move United to go and be the hub of Abia. Hub. Make that place your hub. We'll move United as your hub. So that from there, we can fly straight to any part of the world. We have also done that for Enugu. The Enugu governor also pushed, because one of our pride in the South is the Enugu International Airport. But the Enugu governor came, went straight to Mr. President and said, he wants to bring private people to run the airport, that he doesn't think that the airport is maximizing its potentials. And Mr. President called me and said, look, he put his green bar, he said, Oyamu, go ahead, give it to him. So as I speak with you, under the guidance of the governor of Enugu State is now fully privately owned and run under the direction of the Enugu State government. They want to make it a cargo hub for the whole of the Southeast. In December, so let me give you this expo. In December, we are negotiating for the first flight, and I'm working with the governor of Enugu State. We are negotiating for the first cargo flight from Guangzhou straight to Enugu. Cargo from Guangzhou. So that all the traders, especially our brothers from the Southeast, all the traders on China can go twice every week and put all their goods in one cargo airport and straight from Guangzhou, straight to Enugu, where you can distribute them to Onitsha and Aba and all that. But that is an expo that I've given you. The first flight, myself and the government 2 days ago, we are negotiating for that cargo plane now to go straight from Guangzhou to the Enugu airport. So, Dr. Alex Oti, if you want us to divert some of those flights to Abia, be fast. Be fast. So, sir, I'm sorry to take your time. I apologize. But my royal father, my majesty, I plead with you that we give all our support to these trailblazers. Let me call them the boys of Anambra State. I don't know why that axis, that axis is Orifite, Zobuno. I don't know why you are leaders in transportation. We have to, from the time of Odumegwu Ojukwu father till now, we have to study your genes. Why are you the leaders in transportation? Whether land, air, or sea, we thank you so much for the contributions you have made to the Nigerian economy. And lastly, I want to add their voices to what they said about assisting them. Our policy is to make them grow, but we want the support of the Nigerian traveling public. Yes, there are hitches at times. Yes, there are problems at times. But you can see that we are working very hard to solve those problems. United today, tomorrow, will not have cancellations and delays, even though some of our fault, like, you know, weather, bed strike and all of that. But the fault is across board. But today, with these two aircraft, our form of coming very soon, we will begin to reduce delays and cancellations and begin to be competitive too. on our route. I beg for understanding. I beg for support. The minister will not come and be fighting them. All the, when they have this problem, I call and say, what is your problem? We engage them behind. It's not that we indulge them so much.

0: NFC is interfering.
1: Maybe because it's largely down to NFF's incompetent
2: No,
1: this is my opinion. In my opinion, they're blatant incompetent.
0: Everybody has a job.
1: No. Coming back and then coming back. So what's the NFF? Then coming back, Kosovo. We are making noise about signing a deal with Kosovo. Do you know how small Kosovo is?
2: You know how small Kevod is.
1: If we sign a deal, do you think it would be a big deal if we sign a deal with Kevod? We are signing a deal with Kosovo, and people are allowed in it. Say what's happened. Come on now.
2: But you don't know the final details of the deal.
1: I don't
2: see
1: how interested. Kosovo.
2: One of the deals is to play a football match.
1: With Kosovo.
2: So you don't know what else now.
0: Let's get real now, Kosovo. They get players now.
1: We're signing mega multi-million deal with Kosovo. When did Kosovo get independence?
2: But that's not relevant, Shegu. The point is that whatever the deal is, it is in one way or the other.
1: It's irrelevant.
2: Profitable to the Football Federation.
1: How much money does Kosovo have?
2: Goodness me.
1: I can't believe you're saying this. It's like I'm being surrounded with people that just tell lies and put stories out there. What are we talking about? We should get real now. Now they're saying that Germany has to sign contract. You are saying to NFL players will earn 2 million. They don't know how they get the money. What's the point of it?
2: But you just said now that the 2 million thing is a good thing.
1: It's a good thing if it is.
2: So where is the money going to come from?
1: I don't know.
2: So what are you saying now?
1: What am I saying? I heard this, so I like the story, and I hope it is true. Now you are telling me that they don't know where they'll get the money from. Then why say it? Why say something that you can't back up? Are they getting it from Kosovo? Maybe. Maybe Kosovo will fund it. I beg. People should get real, Jerry. We should get serious with ourselves. We can see what serious nations are doing at the World Cup. Look at what Cape Verde. Look how they dragged Argentina. Look at that goal, the equalizing goal.
2: Did Nigeria not beat Bulgaria? When we beat Bulgaria, Bulgaria had the finest of footballers.
1: Yes, I agree.
2: All around Europe.
1: Yes, I agree. And Bulgaria got.
2: And we beat them convincingly.
1: 3-0. And you know what? Bulgaria got to the semi-finals. They finished up. So yeah, that was Nigeria then. Where are we now? This was in 1990.
2: Where's Bulgaria today?
0: No, but
2: Bulgaria, did they qualify for?
0: Everyone
2: will
0: start their journey.
1: What you have the sports zone is a compilation of different opinions.
0: Yeah.
1: In my own opinion.

0: Guided by a shared purpose and a spirit of collaboration, Emory University students push each other to think creatively and work cooperatively, knowing that different perspectives lead to new ideas.
1: What makes Emory special is that it has very rigorous academics, but a community that is willing to support each other. People are always willing to study together and work hard together.
0: Learn more at emory.edu.
2: That minister
3: could have that.
2: That's why that minister. In fact, you are buttressing my point. That is why that particular minister is one of the.
3: No, what we are saying is that.
2: Government officials have power. What kind of filthy power? What that sports minister did is one of the wrongest things to have done. A team qualified for the World Cup and you remove them based on what? Based on feelings. Based on vibes. I beg the way sports is done.
3: Let's be factual. You like what you said this morning. Femi, when you say these things,
4: yes.
3: Yeah, because there are people who listen who don't have background information.
2: Yes.
3: So when you say these things, also say this is why the minister did what he did. So that the listener is able to say, okay, this is what, this is the reason, this is the cause. Yeah. I can make up their own minds for themselves.
2: Excuse me, I can go downstairs now and flatter your tire. And I can explain to you why I did it.
5: Yes.
2: Exactly. I can give you upset me, so I decided to lick your tire.
5: Yes.
2: Does it not make it right? No. Everybody has the explanation for everything. What the minister did was egregiously and terribly wrong, regardless of any trumped up fan. Fantastic excuse you might have for it. This Monday, I'm ready for two of you this morning. Yes. I'm ready for you guys. I'm not going to snap everything away. Any butter, any sort of any nonsensical kiddie ati yobati, everything. I even learned that at your mama. Yeah, put some Igbo food in the language there too.
3: I'd love to speak with Daniel Ogumodede. Find out really how he arrived at signing a deal with Caterpillars. Clearly, he's a coach that is definitely on the rise.
5: Mm-hmm.
3: You know, and he must be applauded.
5: Won't he be distracted? I know that you're going to tell me Rangers. You're going to use the Rangers to counter me, but Caterpillars didn't have the best of seasons last time. Rangers had a better season. So there's some form of structure from the GM of Rangers coming down. There's a structure for Rangers. Has Caterpillars got the same sort of structure?
3: I'm sure they would have questioned him. All of these concerns would have arisen before they finally put pen to paper. So that's not...
2: And in fairness to Caterpillars, they are a Cameroon club, but for years, they were the best.
5: But recently, it has not been the best.
2: They were the best strong club. So you had players like the late... what's his name? This the Inba captain that passed away.
5: Udoji.
2: You know, fantastic.
5: Gambo Mohammed.
2: You know, signing the cherry-picking players.
5: Yeah.
2: You know, the best player, best of the best. And paying them good salaries and looking after their welfare and everything. I don't know, but it's all good.
5: I wish him the best of luck. I hope he... I'm worried about the Super Eagles assignments, but I wish for Caterpillars, because Pillars last year were not the best. That's where I'm coming from. Because
2: I'm even worried about the Super Eagles assignment. You know, because you see, one of the reasons we are where we are now is that this uncertainty that surrounds us, the fact that our coach hasn't signed, you know.
5: It should take a while for him to sign.
2: I would have thought, contract you know, gone. The normal thing, this guy that signed for City,
5: Maresca.
2: You know,
5: it took a while.
2: They went, but when he signed.
5: It took a while because Chelsea won a compensation from both the club and the manager.
2: Maresca, I agree. Yeah. So, but I always thought that when you put these things in the press, you've agreed with it.
5: No.
2: It's not
5: all the time. No.
3: Who puts it in the press? NSC didn't put it in the press.
2: So, it's a rumor?
3: People were there when there was a video that was circulating.
2: Okay.
3: Yeah, and that's how the story came about. The NSC has not put out any official documents. The Football Federation has not put out any official documents.
2: They don't know about it.
5: No, they do. They were there. The NFL president was there.
2: He was there
5: when the announcement was made by the NSC.
2: But he wasn't aware when they were negotiating with Eric Shell.
5: Mm.
3: The idea of $100,000 came to everybody as a surprise.
2: Okay,
3: he wasn't as if the Football Federation.
2: The NFF.
5: Yes.
2: It was a surprise to them.

0: NFL.
1: Yes.
0: Meaning they were totally irrelevant in the scheme of things. Yes. Yes, say another yes now.
1: Okay. Who pays the wages of the coaches in this country?
0: I don't know.
1: You don't know?
0: I don't know.
1: Oh, really? Okay.
0: I don't know. Because I don't know.
2: Who pays the bonuses of the Super Eagles?
0: I don't know.
2: This money already.
0: All I know is that some people are running for re-election based on Odo. A student is looking for merit award that came last in his class.
1: How do we explain this thing with Folari Balogun?
2: I don't think there's any explanation.
0: But FIFA has previous. Remember when Ronaldo was sent off?
1: When I was in the qualifiers.
0: Yeah.
1: That was in the qualifiers, not for the FIFA World
0: but
1: Cup.
0: But it was supposed to extend.
2: FIFA suspended.
0: He ought to be suspended for the World
1: Cup. Yeah, but that was the qualifiers. Not the tournament itself.
0: He ought to have
1: been. We're talking about being in a tournament.
0: Wait, hold on.
1: In a tournament. No. You don't have any local standing here.
0: No, I do.
1: It was a qualifiers.
0: I'm leading up to something. FIFA has history. I'm not saying what they have done is right, if you are willing to listen. They have a whistle.
1: What they have done is right. Going by the article.
0: We
1: need to go on a break. Okay.

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7: Okay, so based on the arguments concerning Folari Balogun, yeah? Article 27 that guides the FIFA rules, regulation, whatever it is that you want to call it, says suspension of implementation of disciplinary measures. One, which is the most important, the judicial body may decide to fully or partially suspend the implementation of a disciplinary measure. That says it all.
8: That doesn't explain anything.
9: What it tells us is
8: that the judiciary has the power.
9: But it doesn't explain why.
8: The question is why.
7: Because everybody you question, yes, that has been questioned about this have stated very clearly that FIFA will not tell you why. It will just point you to Article 27.
9: So the reason why we're asking why is because if FIFA can review this and overturn a red card, then that means some tackles that are dangerous that the referee did not see, that same body should punish the person.
7: And well.
9: So if you don't punish the person and give the person...
10: Like the Paraguayan player that elbowed
9: Mbappe. The
7: point is that somebody needs to raise a concern FIFA.
10: Like the president of the United States of America.
9: That's absolute BS.
10: FIFA is talking about that's absolute BS.
7: We can all agree on that.
10: You know, funny enough, I have a lot of love and sympathy for Folarin because he didn't mean to make that tackle. You know,
7: Messi didn't mean to do it either.
10: And at the end of the day, Messi didn't get a card anyway. Mm-hmm. So basically, for me, that wasn't a red card. At best, it was a yellow card, dangerous play, but not serious foul play. And I love the second, maybe the circumstances, because apparently, it's not that the parents went to have the boy. And I was listening to his story. They were on a plane going back to London, and the mother was taking it to labor, hence being born in America. Amazing, you understand? He actually was going to be born back in his old London. So, you know, you see the boy speaks like, you know, a proper London boy. So I'm happy for Folarin. I'm happy for the United States because I really want them to beat Belgium. But for me, I think FIFA, similarly to the Anakin rule that they used for Ronaldo, who did not, because
7: if Ronaldo was in the qualifiers.
10: Oh God, check the rules.
7: This thing was in the qualifiers.
10: If you are suspending the qualifiers, it should take effect in the World Cup as well.
7: No, see what it says as well. Yeah. Uh-huh. According to this same rule, it says that, this is number two, by suspending the implementation of the sanction, the judicial body subjects a person sanctioned to a probationary period of 1 to 4 years.
10: Yes.
7: 1 to 4 years.
10: Which means what?
7: So Ronaldo's card issuance was suspended. Just like Folari's own has been suspended for 1 year. It's the law.
10: Unfortunately, fella, you don't, when I say call you fella Charles, you don't like fella. But fella sang a song about solids. They call it government magic.
7: Oh, well.
10: That's FIFA magic.
7: It's the law.
10: Yeah.
7: Sometimes it favors some people, sometimes it doesn't.
10: Yeah.
9: All right, let's Starting up with a few messages this morning. Good morning, guys. A lot of people have already crowned France as the World Cup winners, but I'm fully backing the Atlas Lions of Morocco. We still haven't seen the best of the team yet. I'm convinced they're going all the way to the final. Brazil got knocked out just hours ago. How the mighty have fallen. This World Cup isn't about big names. It's about now. Some teams are clearly still living off past glory. Talk before we're from Lekki.
7: Okay, on a personal front, I want to see a new winner for the World Cup.
9: Yeah.
7: I'm sick and tired of the usual eight. I want to see a new winner.
9: Mm-hmm. Yeah. Professor Tumi from Victoria Island says, as for the crumbling of DR Congo and Senegal to England and Belgium respectively, I would say I noticed a lot of panicking of fear on those two African teams. But I would also say there were faults in the first goal the DR Congo keeper conceded, because I felt the keeper would have parried the ball away. And also I noticed the second goal the Senegal goalkeeper conceded, because I felt the goalkeeper didn't read the ball well. Thank you very much. A very long message.
10: Who sent that
9: Professor
10: message?
9: Professor Otunde.
10: Professor Otunde, I disagree with you. Just like Ray Femi and Charles lumped Paraguay and Ghana in the same basket, I think DR Congo and Senegal were leading 2-2 clear goals. Hoha. Yona Hoha, and were daft to have lost that game. Anyway, it's like the DR Congo keeper pulled up save upon save in the first half. Yes, he could have done a bit better with Harry Kane, but I think the situations are different.
9: Okay, well, there are a few more messages coming in. Thank you. This one, okay, the tackle on Mr. Charles or Mr. Shegu. Okay, Olusei Jobi, thank you very much for your message. Good morning to all sirs in the studio. I'm Temitope from Bariga. I just love Mr. Charles today for cracking me and pulling Mr. Shegun leg now. All right, thank you. Blessed for Barry Island.
7: The only thing missing in Shegun's story is that he was the one that flew the helicopter.
10: I don't know why they pick some people and say I flew the helicopter. I don't know why they. I forget. I say I must talk about it. I don't know why they pick some. In fact, I think I'll make a return to social media to post that video for evidence.
9: Blessed from Barry Allen in Wales says, the World Cup has really been exciting. I was waiting for today to come so I can ask Mr. Charles if the Cape Verde versus Argentina game was fixed, as was the suspicion he had for the games versus Spain. Mm-hmm. I think they were good and deserved the flowers. Keep up the good work.
10: Mm-hmm. Thank you. You know the funny thing? Cape Verde dragged three World Cup champions. Spain,
9: Uruguay,
10: and Argentina. This one inside 90 minutes.
9: Good morning, guys. Shegu here. I hope Charles saw the brilliance of Haaland against Brazil yesterday, a world-class striker on his day. Good morning, guys. Fortune from Ibitameta. This Brazil team lets me use Uncle Shegu's word. What was Ancelotti thinking when he started Martinelli behind a striker, a position he's never played? His position self is not good enough. Then you gambled him in a knockout game, and you have Neymar on the bench and other players, and you started him. Vini Jr. would go to Madrid and fight for penalty against a player who is a better player than him. Mbappe, yesterday you had a chance to save your country and you ran away. In fact, I am annoyed. 600k just goal.
10: Oh dear. Who's that?
9: But unfortunately,
10: but it's true. Why is Gomaris taking... That should have been Vini all the way. Vini already has like 4 goals now. I mean, those are the decisions that
7: swing. No, but do you know if Vini denied taking a penalty,
9: mm-hmm,
7: and somebody braved up and said, okay, if you don't want to take it, let me take it.
9: Mm-hmm. Good morning, guys. Charlie, it's your words. Erling Braut Haaland is a world-class player. At least he has proven it by knocking out a world-class team like Brazil. Haaland is not like Skilashi. He has been performing in the EPL, UCL, and now the World Cup. He will break all the records of Messi, Mbappe, Ronaldo, McAnthony, Adele Chukwu.
10: This is the first time in World Cup history that three players have been on 7 goals each. First time ever. For me, Haaland, don't like him. But let's talk about Haaland. How about the Norwegian keeper, Nyland or something?
9: Oh my goodness, that guy was awesome. Good.
10: Look at that.
9: Good.
10: What would have been an own goal?
9: It was good. Even the penalty. Penalty.
10: Oh man.
9: Good morning, Sports. So if Haaland is not a world class player, then Cristiano Ronaldo stopped being world class since 2014 because he camps in the box all game just like Haaland. Haaland is the best striker in the world right now. No one comes close. The job of a striker is to score goals, exactly. And he does that better than anyone else. Otukoya Dipo
10: for Papa. We strike us to score goals.
9: We've got this. So good morning, Sports Zone. Did you guys see Brazil yesterday? I am not having a second thought of Ancelotti. I am now having a second thought, sorry, of Ancelotti. Is he really the right man for them?
10: I think he will leave the job because round of 16, that's the lowest they finished since 1990 or something like that. So,
7: if the history of the World Cup is anything to go by, and all of these nations that have foreign managers, they're not going to win it. Brazil, one of them.
9: Portugal, another one.
7: They have a foreign manager. Yeah. If you have a going by the history of the World Cup, so.
9: Mr. Charles Anazodo, what else do you want a striker to do? He should play in the midfield? Leave the two of them. Salvatore Schillaci was brought in last minute because the top striker was injured. If Haaland is not a world-class striker, that means Yakini is not a world-class player too. Haaland is a supersonic striker. Take it to the bank. Samson from Alimosho.
7: So in your argument, what he's saying is that Yakini is a world-class striker. That's what he's saying, maybe.
10: Well, he was very good.
9: No, I don't think it was world class, my opinion.
10: Yakini was.
9: Haaland is a very good striker, but dude isn't world class. This is my own opinion, though. Yemi from Ibejuleki. Okay.
10: 57 plus 7.
9: I'd say Haaland is definitely a world class goal scorer. Not what one could call an overall world class footballer, though. When he's not scoring, he barely contributes anything to the
10: That's
9: team.
10: That's why I say it's a world class striker, not a world class player.
7: He's not a world class player.
9: Once you are world, once you are world class,
7: wait now. He's not a world class player.
10: He's a world class striker.
7: No, but he's not a world class player.
10: No, he's not. He's all round player. He's not good.
9: So
10: enough.
9: If you are a goalkeeper who is good at short stopping, but you cannot pass the ball well, does that make you?
10: Yeah, if the balls don't go into the
9: net. You can pass the ball well playing, but you cannot stop.
7: That's a good one.
10: Very good point.
7: If a goalkeeper
10: is to save the ball.
7: If a goalkeeper is a good short stopper, but he's useless at crossings.
9: It doesn't stop him from being a world class player. Once he's world class, what's his primary job is?
7: Is David De Gea a world class goalkeeper?
9: Yes.
10: Yes, he was at his
9: time. Yes.
10: At his peak. And he was never good with his feet. So, that for me, fairness, you stumbled upon a very good analogy.
9: I don't like the way he said stumble. Like I said, he just made my mistake.
7: The former City goalkeeper, is he a world class goalkeeper?
9: Edison.
10: At his peak, he was.
9: It's questionable because I don't think that's his primary duty. He does it at the best. Because Alisson is a better goalkeeper.
10: Yes. They're both in the same camp.
9: Yeah.
10: But the primary the responsibility of a goalkeeper is to stop the ball going to the net.
7: Is Osimhen a world class striker? Someone's asking.
9: Let's take
7: no, wait, wait, wait. I want an answer.
10: I'm not from.
9: What do you ask for you? What do you?
7: Is Osimhen? I'm in the ask.
9: Yeah, ahead of me.
7: Good morning, Rex. Good morning.
10: You are whatever.
7: Good morning, Rex.
11: Good morning.
10: Good morning, Rex. Charlie, how much you
9: doing? Good morning. I'm all right.
11: So, these guys. Are they still in the glass house or the glass is broken? Is it that every week they come and bobo us or just come and give us
10: Lamba.
11: Are they saying these things thinking we are all stupid or foolish?
7: Rex, where is the lie that was told?
11: Okay, so I never said somebody told a lie.
7: You just said bobo now. He said so every week they give us bobo. Bobo is not lie.
10: Bobo is suave.
7: What is bobo?
10: Suave. You swap somebody. Bobo is not lie.
11: When you tell a small boy, come.
7: Okay, Rex. Wait. Who they give us bobo? Who?
11: Both NSC. NFF.
7: But I just told you now that there's no official document from NSC or NFF.
10: That one are bobo now.
11: Wait now, Uncle Charles, let me see what I want to say now. You are talking about Eric Chen. Me, I'm talking about the other time they came to say, MPFL is now 1 billion. NFF had no idea of that. Now they say people should
10: MPFL didn't
11: pay 1 to 2 million naira. From where? Where would this club get this money to pay? Are they saying these things to just make us feel we're not children now? Now you're telling me, what's the name of that country again?
10: Kosovo.
7: Kosovo.
10: Kosovo.
7: But una two way to Nasefo.
10: Kosovo.
7: Una two rate to myself.
9: Doesn't matter. Not by size. The UK is not bigger than Lagos, now, is it? Not by size.
7: Una two rate to myself.
11: It's not by size. It's not by size. Don't say that, Femi.
9: No, I'm saying that the UK. No, sorry, Nigeria is bigger than the UK now.
10: So you're comparing Kosovo.
9: I wait now. I'm just going.
11: Square pegs in square holes. Would anybody say anything about this country? And these are the things that we keep doing. We just sit down and say, oh, this is
10: Kosovo.
11: For them. What is Kosovo?
7: See, Rex, maybe what we should do is go to the dictionary and find out what it means to have a strategic bilateral sporting relationship.
10: Charles, I'll give you
7: no, let's define what that means. Let's define what that means.
10: Rex,
7: because ultimately, both nations stand to gain something from this relationship.
10: I have only one answer for you in that regard. Kosovo.
9: Kosovo. What's wrong with Kosovo now?
10: Kosovo.
9: What's wrong with Kosovo?
7: Kosovo.
9: Well, what's wrong with Kosovo? Well, really
10: Kosovo.
9: Now? Yes, what's wrong with Kosovo?
10: Kosovo. Mm. Ah, it's okay.
9: So, I think...
7: Let's take another call. Thank you, Rex. Thank you.
9: Kosovo primarily was under another country before, so they're developing.
7: Hello, good morning. Hello.
10: Next one, I will sign a Samsung.
7: Hello. Hello, good morning.
10: Hey, Emmanuel, what up?
9: Hello?
7: Okay. Hello.
12: Hello, Charles, can you hear me?
7: My guy, how far now?
12: I heard
7: the England players are asking FIFA to allow them take Viagra because of the altitude.
12: Before the match now. Before the match. But Tuchel, you know, rubbish that claim. He said it's all jokes. But that was his press conference.
10: Emmanuel, just one thing, is Viagra not for altitude anyway?
12: No, I'm not a doctor now. I'm not a doctor now. I don't know. I don't know one thing that Viagra does.
10: The altitude. I didn't hear you, Jerry.
12: So, who is a world-class striker and who is a world-class player? So, from my layman's understanding, someone that is very that does the primary job of scoring goals is a world-class striker. That is how I understand it. Who is a world-class player? Someone that influences the game at an elite level, you know, in multiple aspects.
10: I'm ringing the bell for you. You are very intelligent.
12: So with that base understanding, Haaland 100% is an elite striker because he's a goal scorer. He scores goals any day, anytime. You know, who else is a complete striker? Mbappe, Harry Kane, like Charles brilliantly alluded. Now, can a world class striker be a world class player? Absolutely. Remember my base understanding of that influences the game regardless. Now Harry Kane, Charles, also fantastically called him a world-class player because in as much as a world-class striker, he also influences the game in his own right. Mbappe too can be in that window too, you know, but in my opinion, I might be wrong here, the ultimate world-class player is Prime Rodri. Now if you look at Prime Rodri here, from defense to attack, Rodri is among basically. You know, of course you can call the likes of Modric, the Ronaldinhos and all that stuff, but I mean, to me, Rodri, you know, encompasses all that understanding, and that's what I will call Rodri anytime, a perfect understanding of a world-class player.
10: Emmanuel, can I ask you a question, please?
12: Please,
10: I want an honest answer. Is there any way that I can scrub these two boo-boo in the studio here and exchange them for you You understand? So we can maybe they run this program together, because your explanation has been so clear and concise. Charles is just nodding here because he's seen facts and logic.
12: I won't stand and see my boy chamber slander. I won't stand.
10: These two don't make it. I beg. Maybe they run that virtually. I beg.
12: Because of time. Just quickly. The Balogun thingy. Listen, we know what FIFA is doing there. You know, rule or no rule. You know, we know what has happened there. You know. Trump don't put her on this side, and if you know Infantino is so subservient to Donald Trump that he can't just go against Donald Trump, you know. But finally, Brazil, Norway, come on. See, when Brazil played their first game against Norway, I always knew that this Brazil does not have that, you know, they call it oomph. The oomph is not there, you know. That's not what I mean. It's not there, you know. They've struggled from day one to now. Okay. The game that they managed to...
7: Okay, man. We got to go. We have to go.
10: Yeah.
7: Okay.
10: All right,
12: so anyway,
10: okay.
12: All right, guys.
10: You are very clever, very intelligent.
7: What happened to him?
10: Oh.
7: Okay. No, sorry. Good morning. Hello.
10: Oh, dear.
7: Hello, good morning. You're pressing the wrong button.
9: No, it's the right button. No. It's written telephone here.
10: That's what she said.
9: Yes, telephone.
7: Hello, good morning.
10: Hello.
7: Family, you're pressing the wrong button.
9: I'm not pressing the wrong button now.
7: Okay, let's take this WhatsApp caller then.
9: I go to school.
7: Good morning.
13: Open down the line.
10: Hey!
7: Ah, my guy's set.
13: Good morning, sir. Well done.
10: That's it. Mr. Charles, how you doing?
13: I'm fine. Mr. Charles. Talking about Alan, I think Alan is a fantastic player and he's a good striker. Mm. And to me, he's a world class.
7: Okay.
13: I think Pep works him to be a in-box striker. If you watch him in Dortmund, he comes with the middle to take the ball, run and score. So for me, I think he's a world class striker and a world best for me. For the measure of the record, I thought it was what is it called? A fake news. Not until when the news broke out in the news round. This morning, I think FIFA is setting a bad precedent.
10: Mm-hmm.
13: A bad precedent. Same thing like they did for Ronaldo. Mr. Charles, you can't tell me that what they did is just a favor. If it is a small country or a small player, they would never do that to them. And also, the issue for the Balogun is because of Trump coming in. So I don't know what FIFA is trying to present to people.
7: Set. Look, yes. That's the way life is. You will go out there and drive against traffic, and somebody else of influence will do the same thing and get away. We're not saying that it's right, but according to the rules governing FIFA statutes, and I quoted the rules for you. What they did was within the laws of the game.
9: Just wait, I want to ask you a question. The Messi, that Messi stamp, was it a red card?
13: It's a yellow card.
7: Judging by your expertise. It was a clear red card offense, my guy.
13: No, wait. That means it was a yellow card. It was a yellow card. Even the top referee that comment on it says it. The yellow card, not
9: red. But Messi didn't even get any.
7: Why you not did he work?
9: Messi didn't even get any. He didn't get a yellow card.
7: He should have gotten a card.
9: He didn't even get anything.
7: Yeah. Which we all agree was wrong.
9: Which is what we're saying.
7: Sometimes some players. What would the World Cup be without Ilan and Messi? You know, FIFA is thinking about the positive aspect of the game, the commercial angles of the game.
10: There was a yellow card anyway, so it would have been on pitch.
13: But the yellow card, not the red card.
7: Okay, okay.
10: All right.
7: Thanks, man.
10: Thank you.
7: My guy said. Good morning.
14: Good morning. Good morning. Good morning. Hey, that makes it now pure red card now. Anybody that says that
7: Messi.
14: is a pure red card. But you can't compare. You see, what FIFA has done is just shown us that they are
15: corrupt.
14: They are very corrupt.
15: Yep.
14: They are very corrupt. Extremely corrupt. Because the president of America put a call to you. You know, there's always. There's no law that doesn't have a way to bend the law.
15: Yes.
14: There's no law in this. There's a way to bend the law. So they actually bent the law for Cristiano Ronaldo, and they also did it for Larin Balogun. And looking at the World Cup matches now, I think I have my new favorite to win the World Cup. And this might shock a lot of people, but England is one of my favorites to win the World Cup. Yes, because
7: it's not shocking.
14: Okay, because if you their side of the divide, don't see anybody that can beat them.
9: Argentina cannot beat England.
14: I can put anything on it. Argentina cannot beat England. If England gets to the final and they get to the final with either France, Spain or Portugal, because that Spain and Portugal game, I'm not even sure about it yet.
7: England, yeah. The only problem I have, and I said this from day one, England cannot win the World Cup with the kind of defense they have.
14: Why? What's wrong with that defense?
7: It's bad.
14: No, what's wrong with that defense? They have Kosa.
7: And not by name? I'm talking about ability here. You're saying it's not by name.
14: No. I don't think there's
7: correct me if I'm wrong.
14: I think they have an issue with is the right back. Every other thing has been very fantastic. When I watched their game last night or this morning, you would see that, unlike the English team that would relax and they were all for it, and Jude Bellingham is whatever he says he is. That guy is the best midfielder in the world. Better than anybody in that midfield. And Uncle Charles, I know you always do some things that maybe you are. I don't know how to say this, but I beg you, please drop that Alan issue. Alan is a world class player, world class striker, world class human, world class
7: I'm not arguing anything with anybody. I've already stated my claim, and if anybody disagrees, it's fine. Maybe argument, maybe competition. I'm just saying that going by my judgment.
14: And I gave you
7: examples of players that I strongly believe are world class players, and Haaland cannot hold a candle to those players. But let's leave the matter.
9: Thank you very much.
14: Thank you so much, guys. Thank you.
9: Let me read a few.
7: Okay, go ahead.
9: Let's read a few messages. Messages lives matter. This one is higher, but I feel like open it. But let me just read it all the same. Let me read it quickly. Good morning. Okay, so you agree easily that Haaland is a world class striker, and you're stuttering on Osimhen. Osimhen is a world class player, not even a striker.
15: Where is Osimhen?
7: Why are you guys stuttering? Right? Answer the question. So now it depends on where you are.
9: So like you mentioned, the question about
15: Osimhen being a world class
9: is world class is you have to do something consistently at a certain level.
15: Seven goals at a certain level, consistency.
7: Has Osimhen not been consistent?
15: Well, did we qualify for?
9: Osimhen scored 20 league goals 3 times in his career. 3 times. Again, someone can show me 3 times. Even Isak.
7: It's about the number of goals.
9: I'm saying that when you continuously do something, let me take
15: me, Osimhen is not world class. Sue me. I've said it. Quote me. Tape me. Cut it. Film it. Put it on social media.
7: Okay, so Osimhen world class.
15: It's not to me.
7: You said it now. We don't hear.
9: He's close, but not there yet.
7: Okay,
9: close, but not there. Chimezie from Agege. I understand the complaints about Balogun's red card. Comparing it to Messi's. But what I don't understand is the news that Trump interfered and FIFA has cleared the red card for him to be available against Belgium. How true is this? Well, it's true.
7: Trump did not interfere.
9: Trump called no.
7: And is that interference?
9: Yeah, that's
7: interference. Did he say we seen the red card? He did say that.
15: He put it on social media in his own words.
7: That what?
15: That Infantino, whatever, has done the right thing by correcting the mistake he made.
7: How is that interference? The comment was made after the card was suspended. Not before.
9: No, but why is the president calling? Why? Did you hear the Mexican president calling?
7: Did you hear the conversation? Did you hear him saying, Infantino, make sure you rescind that red card?
9: Obviously, that's what he said. Storm, remove it.
7: We don't know.
9: But
7: so let's use terms that
9: We know is that the president called
7: Infantino, yeah, about the situation. Yeah. We don't know if he told him what to do about the situation.
9: Why is he calling about the situation?
7: Why would you not call? The most important player gets a red card, and without him, you believe that USA will not advance.
9: Okay.
7: It's not right for him to be calling the FIFA president based on footballing matters, yeah? We all agree with that. Mm-hmm. But he did it because Trump is Trump.
15: Trump is Trump.
9: John from Alimosho says, good morning, guys. Yesterday, during the hydration break, the commentator said Haaland has only touched the ball 4 times. And the co-commentator said he won't be surprised if after the game, Haaland has touched the ball just 8 times and scored 2 goals. And that was what happened. Haaland is world-class. He doesn't need to touch the ball exactly. Many times. Show it.
15: Exactly. Sticky call. What's the point of touching the ball 20 times and not scoring a goal?
7: Good morning.
16: Hello, Mr. Charles. Good morning.
7: My guy, how are you doing?
16: Can you hear me? I'm okay. Mr. Sherman, good morning.
15: Morning, Tony. How are you? How are you doing?
16: Yeah, I'm okay. I'm fine. If you want to hear from me well now. Mm-hmm. Yeah, which one did you say Femi stumbled on?
15: You know, I was trying to say that Femi did try this, but he didn't. No, but Tony, don't change the topic. Where are you calling from, Tony? Where are you calling from?
7: Tony,
15: you
7: don't
15: say where you're calling from.
7: Tony, was that any time where you were wearing dreads or you had an afro or something?
16: No. Okay. No, at all.
7: Okay.
16: No.
15: It depends on what neighborhood it was.
16: I like as you ask me that question, guy Charles, because I don't know why you said the time where they call from. Anyway, let's talk about football. Haaland is a world-class striker. I think that we have gotten...
7: Tony, is there nothing else to talk about?
9: No.
7: Is there nothing else to talk about?
15: No, there's nothing else. Hello? We can hear you, Jerry.
16: Okay, so I was just saying that we should come to terms with the fact that there are players that are specialists in their position, right? I know that we have some that do other things.
7: Mm.
16: They assist, they score. But a player like Haaland is a world-class striker, in my opinion. Because he does his duty. And I like Femi's arguments because we have gotten to the point where we judge a midfielder by the number of goals he scores, when that is not his primary responsibility, for being honest. It's an add-on if he does.
15: Yeah, it's just recycling the ball.
16: Play. Exactly. And this World Cup has been very interesting. Just observing the fact that a foreigner has not won a World Cup with a team before is almost like jazz. Like, even if they try, it never happens for them. So, I mean, I'm watching. It's stressful for my sleep, but I'm trying my best.
9: After 10 more days, just manage.
16: I go try.
7: But okay. All those games for after midnight, you do watch every game.
16: Not all of them. So I watched Argentina versus Cuba because I'm working. So I just stayed up all night and I was watching the game at working.
7: What you may do,
9: Daddy.
7: Now you're who, Daddy?
16: Hey, no.
9: Tony worked into a trap. Why is there working with me? I'm like, Tony, you should not have said working. No, we need to take voice notes too. Oh shit.
7: The phone calls won't allow you to take the voice notes now.
9: Okay, let me read messages. There are quite a lot of them. Good morning, Sports Zone. Sometimes I wonder how Uncle Shegu was able to put off with the duo of Charles and Femi. Their playing to the gallery knows no bound. In fact, it's like acting a script for the program. NFF is completely incompetent and a disaster. I was shocked at the response of the duo this time on this. Uncle Shegu is obvious the NSC is playing the role of invisible and inept NFF. Robbie Shinka from Lekki. I read your message, so we can move on. I'm really impressed with Trump. The level of interest he has shown is commendable. Joel. You see, I don't know this is for my record. So, good morning, Sports Zone. Ibraga from Ikorodu about the suspension on Balogun, I think it's an absolute disgrace, and Infantino should be ashamed of this because the sportsmanship of this game is in question here. Well, Brazil legend Garrincha also had the same fate in the 1962 World Cup.
7: Good morning.
9: Must be something wrong here.
7: Hello. What's up with the phone lines?
9: I don't have no idea. I'll get our engineer to look into it. Mayowa says that Folarin Balogun decision was a complete. The worst case scenario that can happen now is for the US to win the match. The kind of wounds that it will open, especially if Belgium decides to pursue the case via CAS, it can be another Morocco Senegal situation.
15: How would they be able to pursue the case? According to Charles, who read the regulations, it's on the statute. So what are they complaining about? It's not, they didn't invent it. It's according to the statute.
9: Mohammed from Lagos says, Shagun, don't you dare bring up CR7 in this issue. This is the official US national handle showing the bias FIFA shows towards Messi and Argentina. I love the US national team and Donald Trump, what they've done. Use your veto power to favor control outcomes in your favor. Remember, it was FBI that brought down a lot of FIFA officials under Blatter. They have a lot on Infantino. Argentina go suffer. Asazil from Orlando said, please, how did FIFA plan this World Cup? Every other country are playing the World Cup. Only Argentina is playing AFCON. Algeria, Cape Verde, now Egypt. Maybe Algeria will be this.
15: I like that. Only Argentina did play AFCON.
9: Engineer Maru from Darasaki in Abuja goes, good morning, Sports Zone fans and Sports Zone crew. Can we see how vulnerable the Argentina's team were? I could say that they're not really met quality team. Shout out to Cape Verde. I still feel the cup is very open as it stands. Thank you.
7: Vulnerable.
15: I think vulnerable.
9: I think they are vulnerable.
7: Man.
9: I think they're vulnerable defensively. I agree.
7: Vulnerable.
9: I think Argentina's team plays all they do is get the ball, get to the Messi. Messi will figure it out for us.
15: No, I don't think so.
9: Without Messi,
15: I think Cape Verde were very good.
9: Because Argentina's defense is also. Who are the guys in the defense?
15: I mean, look at England, Mexico now. Mexico hasn't considered a gold.
9: Well, Messi has not played anybody serious.
15: But at the end of the day.
7: Yeah, any team that qualifies for the World Cup is serious enough.
15: Exactly.
9: Except Tunisia,
15: yeah.
7: It wasn't Jordan giving to them a platter of gold. They worked for it.
15: They worked for it, yeah. Tunisia qualify without considering.
7: Every World Cup team get level now. Despite all the things that Cape Verde did they win any game?
15: They drew 3 games.
7: Did they win any game?
9: They drew four games, actually.
15: Exactly. And they went through to the second round of 32.
9: And good morning, Sports Zone crew. Today is my birthday. Mr. Shagun, please help me sing that birthday song. Olabi Ismail Babatunde.
15: Where's my cake? I don't sing all this song without cake. You need to be sending cake to the studio.
9: I've been singing this song for 10 years now.
15: All right. Happy birthday to you. Happy birthday to you. Happy birthday. Happy birthday, Olabi. Happy birthday to you. Take it.
9: Happy birthday. Good morning, Uncle Charles and Uncle Shagun and family. Hope you guys had a great weekend. As for me, I enjoyed the weekend with a lot of upsets and entertaining football from England versus Mexico and Argentina versus Cape Verde and Norway versus Brazil. What a shocker. The greatest upset I'm looking forward to is if Morocco can beat France. I always love Charles and Shagun banter. It gives me goosebumps. Sounds weird. Haaland is world-class striker any day, any time. Uncle Charles needs to respect that guy. Olasukomi from Shulu.
15: Yes. Let's talk about who's playing tonight.
9: Spain and...
7: Good morning.
17: Hello.
9: No, Spain.
7: Good morning.
15: What time? Okay, we've got a caller.
7: How's your area today?
17: Calm.
15: Obinga, good morning. Dry, have you? Carol, Jerry, how are you doing? What's up?
17: Yeah, I'm fine. Good morning.
7: Good morning.
17: Yeah. He said I should just say this for the record. FIFA is an absolute BS. No, confirm his word.
9: No, I did not say it. Somebody that wrote it.
17: Me, I'm saying it. I'm saying it. FIFA and what they started. Moving forward. What was it called? I was about to just say that I was hoping that you guys would pick my call before you read that message. Argentina is actually playing AFCON for you. Now, just Morocco beat France, Argentina will still play Morocco. So what are they playing? I just don't.
18: No, they're not playing Morocco. If they win, they're going to play
15: the England side of the.
18: No, they're going to play either Colombia or Switzerland.
17: Morocco, they should bring that one rule again. They should play Morocco. How do you do about it? In my mind, in my own world, I know it's not like that, but I just feel like that it will still happen.
18: Mm-hmm.
17: So that I win the World Cup again. You know, their girlfriend. And for the last point, it was the straight red card. What Messi did, we should not actually sugarcoat it. That foul was a straight red card. Good morning, guys.
18: All right, good morning. All right.
9: Let's see if we can pull in a few more messages. I said Olasu coming now. What did I say? Olasu coming. Olasu coming. Last is Miss Lasco.
18: Morning.
19: Good morning. It's coming home. I wish I go.
15: Rem. Omo, your people play ball. Then play
19: it
15: ball.
19: It is coming home.
15: Then play ball. I bow. It's respect. You know. Attitude defeated altitude. I bow. It was a gritty performance. Absolutely. Gritty.
19: What a football. Now, I know you guys are running off soon. You see, I think the integrity of football is so important.
15: Mm.
19: I know Uncle Tars was trying to play devil's advocate, referring us to one article.
15: He always does.
19: And all of that. What we have is that Donald Trump called somebody a Donald Trump that do not understand ethical boundaries.
15: Mm.
19: A Donald Trump that called some people to help him find some votes so he can outrun Biden.
15: Mm.
19: I think, look, this might not matter now, but the future of football is at stake with this.
15: Yeah.
19: That's why the decision of CAF to reverse the conclusion of last outcome, that's why I consider it disturbing. Look, there's a generation that we really care about this. I hope, like the previous caller said, FIFA will be able to defend itself when the time comes to do so. All thank right. you.
15: Okay. All right, Remy. Well said. Thank you very much.
20: All the people that abuse us this morning, God bless you.
9: Amen.
15: Who abuse you? See, you and Charles.
9: That's normal.
15: That
9: we know.
15: That's normal. You do know. I'm fired up this week. But attack where you made JGD.
9: Did you speak about Morocco? Did you speak about Cape Verde?
15: Of course, Cape Verde. I need them for Cape Verde. Cape Verde, fantastic.
21: Okay. I just want to say this on Wednesday. I'm going to be giving out.
9: Okay.
21: I'm going to be giving out a gift to one lucky listener out there. It's something that will inspire you.
9: Which brand?
21: Something that can possibly turn your life around.
9: Which year?
21: I'm just going to be asking a very simple question on Wednesday, for you to, you know, win this book. Maybe two books, even. Maybe I'll do two books.
9: I thought they're giving out a car. That's what I was asking. Which brand? Which year?
21: It's open only to our listener.
9: I'm a listener. I'm not in the studio.
20: I'm listening.
9: Sir Charles, if you want to be benevolent,
21: wait benevolent. For Wednesday.
15: Is anything particular happening on Wednesday?
21: I just want to give something out on Wednesday.
15: Also, it's nothing special.
9: It's pre-birthday giveaway. All right, on that
15: you
9: note.
15: You about Edward Tobi. It's through your mouth, you'll get to all you. Somebody tried to do something.
21: You joined the other gang.
9: No, I said free now.
15: I'm sure you are the class gossip.
9: But don't forget that we want you to be a part of the show. Lagos Talks at 10, Sport Zone at 10. It's coming up this August. We'll give you more information. But before we do that, make sure you're a part of this family. Not just by words, but by your action. Put your money, your energy, where your mouth is. Don't just call and say, Charles, you're always different. The Eagle, I support you. Let us see your support. And we're not begging for money, but we're saying bring money. Bring money. Sports Zone.
15: So you are demanding for
9: I'm
15: money.
9: Demanding, I'm not begging.
15: You're not appealing.
9: It is my right.
15: There's second, there's appealing.
9: There's appealing. There's cajoling. No, I'm demanding.
15: Demanding.
9: Yeah.
15: All right.
9: You call me a day for that. Don't worry. Just bring the money. Sports Zone. Signing out.
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25: Continuous environmental degradation, indiscriminate dumping of refuse on drains and highways, with consequent environmental, social, and health implications, are prevalent in most developing countries with growing population. Lagos State, which is the economic hub of Nigeria, with continuous urban sprawl that imposes pressure on effective waste management, is not an exception. Lagos Waste Management Agency, LOMA, is a prominent organization dedicated to promoting environmental sustainability and waste management in Lagos State. And among its many activities, LOMA focuses on recycling, marine waste, construction waste, and street sweeping. One of LOMA's key achievements has been its success in expanding the recycling industry in Lagos State. The agency has worked to increase the number of recycling companies operating in the state. And as a result, the number of recycling companies has grown from just 3 to 78. This growth has also created over 6,000 jobs for Lagos residents. LOMA has also made significant strides in addressing marine waste. The agency has created over 590 jobs in marine waste management, and these personnel are responsible for cleaning shorelines and canals. LOMA has partnered with the Lagos State Universal Basic Education Board, LASUBEB, to promote environmental sustainability among school children through the LOMA Academy. This initiative seeks to educate young people about the importance of waste management and environmental conservation. LOMA is also involved in community advocacy campaigns, working to raise awareness about the importance of waste management and environmental conservation. Overall, the agency has made significant contributions to promoting sustainability and waste management in Lagos State. Over the years, Lagos Waste Management Authority, LOMA, has developed several innovative approaches to curb indiscriminate dumping and promote proper waste handling and disposal for a cleaner and healthier environment. At LOMA, we believe education is the most powerful weapon that can be used to change the world, and no child shall be left behind. According to a quote by Benjamin Franklin, an investment in knowledge pays the best dividends. For more information and inquiries, you can please call our toll-free lines 617 or 0708 0601 020 or follow our social media handles, Facebook, loma.gov, Instagram, loma_gov, Twitter handle, at loma.gov.ng, or you can send an email, info@loma.gov.ng, or lomapro@gmail.com. LOMA cares.
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Please give a big round of applause. And I said, ah, Inspector General of Police, are you not sleeping? Ah. He said, that Daniel, in English, that is why the job that you are asked to do, and we must do it. That gladdens my mind. Even though I was so frustrated, I'm a security expert, he's a security expert, because I scored this criminology. I know how it is. I was so upset that day, I was shouting out of my voice. He was calm. And I felt that he probably didn't know everything that is going on. So I had to calm myself to explain everything to him. And he said, we will look into it. I said, Mr. General Police, you're not going to look into it. I want action. But today you have demonstrated action. Initially, you sent your team, the deputy inspector of general police, and the AIG Zone 11 to come over here. They were briefed and everything like that. And I'm sure they are briefing. They already briefed you, and they also continue to brief you. I want to be fair in your judgment. Even for you coming to Osu today, the whole Osu, they are peace. They say what? It's as if something, as if you want to have a big celebration. The head of general police is here in Osu State. That means that you want peace to return in Osu State by all means. That is why you are here. And there's what they call deterrence in criminology. Once they have seen the head of general of police that is here talking to me and try to solve all this problem, how we can have peace in Osu State. Osu State people are happy. And it's a deterrence. Please clap for our inspector general police. Mr. Commissioner of Police of Osu, the last time you came over here, I said you must have the fear of God. Because you're not going to be in this position for long. I myself, I'm not going to be in this position. The worst I can do is 4 more years. After 4 years, we shall meet again. I know your cousin. I know the governor of Plateau State. I reported you to him. He said he's been talking to you. But I don't know what I've done to you. Because all the logistics that you said we should provide, I provided it. That is why the DIG even corrected you that time. That is not in the place of the state government to provide all the logistics. But I said in my own, I want to support to make sure we have peace in Osu State. So you must recognize that. If you don't recognize that, that means you don't have a fear of God. And I told you one thing. I said you cannot be partisan. If you do that, your record will spoil. And I said, international community are watching. They have news everywhere. In Rwanda, I visited Rwanda. How did the genocide started? By people killing each other. See death here today. See one death today. If the death is becoming more and more, they will classify it as genocide. Cannot be killing people just anyhow.

0: You want to do an election? For what? It has never happened like this. Gboyega Oyetola, cousin of the president, is not the governor of Osun State. I, Asiwaju, my own Asiwaju is more to the Asiwaju of the president too. I told him that time. I said, my own Asiwaju is more, you are the Asiwaju of Nigeria. You are my Asiwaju of Osun. And I told him, I said, what's it called? Commissioner of Police, that you as a Christian, I am the governor, I, Asiwaju, Senator Adenola Jackson Ogun Adeleke, the governor of Osun State. We need to relate. I am the chief security officer. If anything happened, it is me that they will call. They will not call Oyetola. Mr. President is our father here in Osun State. Without fear of contradiction, I've said it so many times. That is why when my PDP and PDP was in disarray, I deliberately moved my people to accord, whereby we will now have a presidential candidate, and we are supporting our own.
1: Welcome back to the studio right here at Lagos Talks 91.3 FM. It is 10 minutes to the top of the hour, 10 minutes to 10 a.m. And we played you that clip from the governor of Osun State. What am I thinking? Adeleke. Yes, Governor Adeleke speaking there and addressing the issues. He says it's issues around insecurity, the safety of lives, and the upcoming elections. The Guru is here for Olu Akade and the Guru. Let's get the show started as it launches into his presentation. Osemigwo.
2: Redu Olu Akade. How are you?
1: I'm doing well, the Guru. We're hanging in there.
2: I have too many questions because you are deeply involved in concentration and you are meditating for the betterment of Nigeria, starting from Osun State, where you are urging them to lower the temple of do or die politics, which is coming up there. Lagos Talks 91.3 FM, you are welcome to today, Monday, the 6th day of the 7th month of the year of our Lord 2026.
1: Yes, sir.
2: To Kayode and the Guru. You are welcome. So Kayode.
1: Yes, sir.
2: How are you?
1: We're hanging in there. We are not doing badly.
2: How is the Guru doing, please?
1: The Guru looks to be good. He's wearing his when we were younger, we used to call this cap palm wine cap.
2: Okay. I could be a palm wine drinker. I don't forget something like that started from university of Ife. Palm wine.
1: Hey guys.
2: Are you now linking me up with Wole Soyinka or your time? Okay, when you were younger.
1: When I was younger.
2: Okay, I had been in existence long before that time.
1: Of course.
2: Okay, go ahead. Finish your description.
1: So you're looking ready for the day. Like you always say, you look takeawayism.
2: No. Because I'm having uninvited guests here sitting with me. Who refused to be introduced? He's my uninvited guest. I invited him. I'm talking of Charles. The whole world, please know that Charles, the same Charles,
1: the erudite political analyst,
2: footballer. Charles, did you ever play football in your life? Please answer. Pick the microphone. You know where it is. Pick it. Let the people know you are with me. Did you ever play football?
3: You know what I say? I play for Enyimba.
2: Enyimba?
3: No, I didn't play. I only played street football. Played a little bit for my school. Yeah, but nothing professional.
4: Okay, so when you were learning street wisdom, so you had that before, so that you could be fully admitted in obtaining that wisdom from the street.
3: Yes, sir.
4: Okay, you must be a child with wisdom teeth in your mouth. Okay. I welcome my uninvited guest.
1: Mm. I brought him into the studio.
4: I saw him and I was very, very glad. And I told him, Charles, come, please remain and remain my guest. I said, no, I will never be a guest. Okay. At the point, I said, then walk out of the studio. He said, no, I'm not going. Okay, what are you doing here? He now admitted that I want to be a silent
3: observer.
4: What are you observing?
3: I like listening to experts. So I'm here listening to the guru.
4: Okay.
3: But they call you the guru for nothing.
4: Okay, because of you, I will not discuss Adeni Adeyemo Matthew. I will not discuss him.
3: Adeni, is he not a prince?
4: Prince, okay. Something is telling me that you must be closer to the man than I think.
3: No.
4: You met him first of all. Which year? And which of those meetings?
3: 2026.
4: Okay, you are welcome. And let me put it straight away. We are live on Facebook, Godwin the Guru - Vetra Column. You can flow with us. Coyote.
1: The Guru.
4: Now, I had to. What I have not done for some months, let me do it.
1: Mm.
4: Because I always started this show banging into matters. But given your choice now of music that we pick, because I need to celebrate the mother of my... Okay. How do I introduce... You know Awowo. You were the one who prepared the marriage and everything, and the venue and everything. You even sponsored the show that day.
1: Interesting.
4: Awowo wife, the mother.
1: Mm.
4: Do I have the right to call her my mother-in-law? No.
1: No.
4: It's my son's...
1: Is your son's mother-in-law?
4: You know this English can be difficult too. Mm. For example, in our traditional language, only of me, meaning my brother. Mm. But when you move to English, then English will tell you this is not your brother, this is your cousin. Mm. And even the English will come again to tell you, no, this is your second cousin.
1: Yeah.
4: Then you have third cousin. Then say, no, this is your uncle, this is your niece. So what do I call her now?
1: Your son-in-law's mother, be your daughter-in-law's mother.
4: My
1: daughter-in-law's mother, yes.
4: Ah, this translation is good. I want to celebrate...
1: Or in-laws. Okay. It's better. In-laws.
4: I want to celebrate my in-law, Professor Mrs. Patience Erigbi. All the professors will tell you I'm a teacher. She's a teacher at the Top Hill University. Is it Top Hill? No. Is it Top Hill?
1: Hmm.
4: No, Top Mountain University, yes.
1: Okay.
4: Top Mountain University. Professor Mrs. H.S. Erigbi. Today is her birthday. And I have reasons to celebrate her proper because she's sharing the same month with me. Fortunately, not the same day. Hmm. Otherwise, questions would have risen. I am July. She's July. She's earlier in July. So I can refer to her as my Edda. My Edda. She's elderly. Cooperatively, I need to celebrate her because she's such a wonderful person. Very, very wonderful. Very, very wonderful. Very, very wonderful. She's the mother of Stephanie Ogaleogene Etakibwebu, who is the wife of Agogo Etakibwebu. So today is your birthday. First of all, the music Kaode had generously picked something that every human being that will be hearing it will accept. Because if you want to delve into the world of music, ask Kaode. I don't know. I would have asked you a question. Were you the one that brought up Michael Jackson?
1: No, that's Charles. You know, he's a guru in music.
4: Who, Charles?
1: Yes.
4: Who, Charles? This one, an invited guest.
1: Yeah, Charles Anazodo. From way back, Radio Nigeria.
4: Was he?
1: He strayed into sports.
4: Hold on. Let me celebrate you. This is for you, Professor Erigbe. Then, Charles, you will defend yourself later. Kaede, please, let's have the music.
1: All right, so today we're going all the way to Burundi. Something because of our age, the class is a professor. She shouldn't be dancing too much. You're always cerebral thinking. So we're playing this mid-tempo tune for her as we celebrate her birthday. This is Kaja Nin saying Mama.
4: Thank you.

0: Okay, you are welcome. And madam, I hope you danced, because if you had failed while the music was on to dance, then you would offend my humor assesses of dancing credibility, because I'm a very, very good dancer. And the only person that can attest to it is Chas. He had watched a show where I performed, and he was carried away that he forgot his surname at the end of the show. So now, let us hit the road running. Coyote.
1: Yes, sir. All right, the girl. We'll launch into that shortly as we open up the menu for the day. We have three items in the menu, and let's start with the first one right here. Okay, let's see this. It was here just now, and just shut down on me.
0: I can help you.
1: Please do, the guru. Please do. I just lost that.
0: Three items. U.S. sees the largest terrorist electronic intelligence cache since 9/11 during Nigeria raid. An official is saying that, and this is reported to us by Premium Times. The second item is Federal Executive Council approves $2.9 billion, 215 billion naira, financing for transport, agricultural, power projects. The cable is telling us about that. The third item is fake agency scandal. Presidency faces heat as federal government prosecutes controversial director general. The Punch reported that to us. So we are going to start off straight away today. Charles. Get the mic nearer to your mouth. There is a proverb in Yoruba that I see Bella Idasi. Howdy. Tell this man the meaning of that proverb. If you are not there, then you don't see what. But if you are there, you must participate. So, Charles, where would you want to assist us? We talk of three items. The U.S. sees the largest terrorist electronic intelligence cache since 9/11. Not any place. Not even in Pakistan, when they went to eliminate Osama bin Laden. You know, and they carted away much. But the U.S. has just revealed to us what they carted away from that place was nothing to compare to what they carted away from the scene. When the deputy number one, ISWAP worldwide, that young Nigeria was eliminated. So we need to look at that. Then we look at the Federal Executive Council just last week that approved $2.9 billion. $2.9 billion. I repeat it, $2.9 billion. Then 250 billion naira for financing some projects in transport, in agriculture, and power projects. Power project, that's for us to get light. Then the third one is fake agency scandal. Presidency faces heat as federal government prosecutes controversial DG. No, I will give you 3 minutes to discuss whatever you want to say on any of this one. Or do you have another topic to talk about? Is it the $8 trillion that was overspent as World Bank inducted the federal government and they are fighting the battle back? Unfortunately, the person fighting the battle now is Taiwo. Taiwo. Finish the name now.
1: Really?
0: Our Minister
1: of Finance and Coordinating Minister for the Economy.
0: Our Minister of Finance and Coordinating Minister is the one defending it. No, nothing like that. It was World Bank that inducted us. So, Charles, which of them you want to touch for only 2 minutes? Or any other one from your mind?
1: No, I'm sure he wants to touch on how much Africans wasted going to the World Cup and not getting to the World Cup.
0: No, I'm not entertaining that here. He's an authority. He's dead enough with that already.
2: No, the only thing that concerns
0: me. I knew that he celebrated when South Africa were moved back home. How will he shall not celebrate when South Africa were sent back home? When South Africa, they are killing our brothers.
2: And that was joyous. That was joyous.
0: Go ahead.
2: But the only thing that is, you know, of concern to me now is the situation involving the ADC, where Kenneth Okonkwo is now the spokesperson for the presidential candidates of the ADC. I don't understand how that works. It just goes to show and prove again to the average Nigerian that you cannot put your trust in any one politician. You cannot. Everybody seems to be in whatever position they find themselves in a bid to better themselves and not really for the betterment of us as a people or the country as a whole. You know, so for me, it's very confusing. I don't know how you can go from condemning one individual and in the next breath, you're speaking gloriously of his so-called accomplishments and stating very clearly that he's the best fit to run the nation. You know, it's all very confusing for me. But like I said,
0: are you talking that Okonkwo first of all condemned Atiku
2: when he was the so-called spokesperson for the Labour Party and for Peter Obi? Yes.
0: And now he is
2: and now he's speaking for the man who he condemned.
0: And is that surprising to you? To you,
2: it's a revelation. You know, and, it's not and I'm a hoping surprise. I'm hoping it's not. It hasn't been. It's not a surprise.
0: But a revelation.
2: It's a revelation. It's something that I've always been saying, especially on social media. And a lot of people gave me stick, you know, for my opinion. And in some ways, I'm happy that this has happened before our eyes. You know, so maybe it's a learning curve for very many people. You know, so I've said over and over again, there is not one Messiah for this country. This country can only be better when we do it as a collective. Okay. And that is
0: Charles cannot even be the Messiah.
2: I'm not I don't have a halo over my head. No, I don't. You know, but people of I don't want to say like minds because it's kind of hard to judge, but I'm saying that if we all pull in one direction, yeah. And not necessarily saying that we can only succeed because of this one party or this one individual. I've never been a firm believer in that. But as a nation, collectively pulling in one direction. Because no matter what it is, yeah, no matter who it is that runs the country, there will always be something wrong. There will always be something that somebody finds offensive or not right, yeah. But if we all know and believe that as a people, we're walking in, I don't know how to put it to make a better understanding, you know, but I'm just saying very emphatically that there is not one person who we can label as a Messiah. And this man, Kenneth Okonkwo, has once again reiterated my belief. That's all I'm saying.
0: Okay, thank you very much, Charles, for that. Your opinion, which people have consumed already across the globe. So thank you and thank you and thank you. Without being invited, I never knew that Charles prepared a very good motivating topic that will deal with the issue at hand. It is revelation, and that's exactly what Charles is taking home. But then it's not new. And if it had not come like this, then it would have been a Nigerian matter. Because one of the evidences that Sowore is holding, Omoyele Sowore, holding to justify why he has to call the president criminal, was the fact made known, open, by Renu Omokri. Talking about the fraudulent ways that Bola Ahmed Tinubu, I wouldn't say president, Bola Ahmed Tinubu did. Renu Omokri was able to bring facts as he presented them, the documents, saying this is what he did at school time, this is how he manipulated this, and this is, and these are fraudulent. And if it is fraud, then it is criminal in nature. Now, those are the evidences that Omoyele Sowore is holding on to. And in the beginning of the matter in court, the judge had to ask the DSSS who was prosecuting the matter. Yes, the DSS. That, could this really come from Renu Omokri? Then the judge now further his question by saying, how far did the investigation of Renu Omokri in producing this, how far has it gone? And the DSS official in court Now I admitted that, not that I know so much about it. It's okay. Now, the judge asked, is that the same Reno Mokri that I've declared now admitted as an ambassadorial candidate? The DSS man answered positively. Then the judge now attached another question. When his name was submitted, did a diligence report investigation on him? Why with this? Charles, it has always been the Nigerian way of doing this.
1: Mm.
0: So you will have to, apart from those revelations, Reno Mokri has ended up being an ambassador being posted to, I don't know whether he has resumed or not, to Mexico, of course, why he's posted to Mexico. Then, brother, you saw when Al Jazeera took him up. So Okonkwo is just acting the Nigeria way. And I really want to agree with you that for those who can be sitting solemnly in their cocoon, they should think, how did we arrive here that things like this are happening? Well, thank you very, very much for your opinion. If that's the only comment I will take from you, I will salute you. Thank you very much.
2: Thank you. Now I can listen to you.
0: Yeah, please go ahead.
2: Yes.
0: Go ahead. Now, let me start my story today from fake agency scandal. I will only initiate the discussion today. I shall not be able to draw the curtain on it. Coyote, because there are too many things to be revealed. One, I don't agree with anyone who named this agency as fake. I repeat, I would never agree with anyone who named this agency Presidential Foreign Intervention Promotion Council. And what's the name of the other one? There are two. The other one is to intervene in international affairs and control. It is not fake. Because to admit that it is a fake is to admit that Nigeria is a fake. To admit that it is fake, to admit that this parastatal we are talking about, Presidential Foreign Intervention Promotion Council, to admit that it is fake is to admit that the executive as today constituted is fake. To admit that it is fake is to admit that the National Assembly, the 10th National Assembly, as today constituted under the chairmanship of Senator Godswill Akpabio, is fake. To admit that it is fake, it is to admit that DSSS, either you call it SSSS or you go to the beginning, call it NSO, is nothing but fake. But above all, the reality is that anyone who says that this agency is fake is telling the whole world that Nigeria is fake. That's point number one. Then, let me follow up. This man, Prince Adeniyi Adeyemi Matthew, but in most cases, the name always starts with Prince Adeniyi Matthew or Prince Adeniyi Adeyemi. He's from Ogbomosho, meaning he's from Oyo State. I don't want to rely on other pictures he has taken. For example, he has a very good portrait with the chairman, executive chairman of EFCC. He has a full portrait with too many people. Dating back to Olusegun Obasanjo and many others. He builds the typically outstanding feature of those personnel that started 419 in Nigeria. Okay. 419 is just a section of the Nigeria Criminal Code that talk of obtaining two pretense. First pretense. You pretend you could, then you obtain. That is section 419 of the Nigeria Criminal Code. But before this, there is no way we can relate the history of this man or this agency or what is happening now without tearing the veil open. The veil must be put asunder. We must tear it. It must be torn in order to see what is inside that holy of holies. We need to see there. And how do we get there? We can't get there without exposing the beginning of this type of operations in Nigeria. 419 came very prominent in the late 70s, entry to the early 80s. We will be reminded of names which I prefer to hide without measuring them. But the activities which I'll be talking about. It all started as, it was well known as Operation Send the Document. This 419, this commands, it started under a name. It is an operation, like the creation of Operation Safe Corridor for repeated terrorists now. It started under Operation Send the Document. When it started, that was when maturity came. When the price of oil fell seriously to below $10 per barrel, there was scarcity of money. And this happened to be the times of, was it Obasanjo or something? Or something like that. Now, the Nigeria Airlight had moving. The Nigeria Airlight moved. But there's a particular part of this country that the initiative, the creation of that principle started from. But with time, to accept acceptability, it spread to the north, it spread to the west, it spread to the east, and it spread to the south. This is where we should begin our investigation from. Now, let us talk of today. Prince Adeniyi Adeyemi got a letter. Either that letter was forged or not, will be forensic exercise, which the guru hasn't got the capacity to do. But the allegations on ground now is that that letter was procured from, as it is being alleged now, the office of the chief of staff to the president. Let's follow. Let me reveal it ab initio that I have two people who are prepared. I'm ready to host them here under the podcast to analyze everything that has to do with this matter. Those two people, they are as knowledgeable as I think I am on this subject matter. Now, let us look at this. The Director General got a letter appointing him as a Director General to that office, Presidential Foreign Intervention Promotion Council. Now, he got the letter, not 2026. I think he got the letter in 2025. He operated 2025, all true. Let us try to look at some ingredients. towards the ending of 2025, the actual or the other parastatal of the promotion agency now discover that why would this parastatal be created by government, which is doing almost the same thing we are doing, and they complain in a letter they wrote. And they wrote the letter, sent the letter to the office of the chief of staff to the president, and sent a copy of it to the office of the secretary to the government of the federation. So it was the chief of staff to the president office receiving that letter that raised the alarm by sending a letter to the police, the Nigeria Police Force, and the DSSS, that they should investigate so that, because there's no creation like that in government, that this Presidential Foreign Intervention Promotion Council is not there in government. It's not a creation of government. Mm. It's fake. So the name fake started from the office of the
1: Chief of Staff
0: to the president. And facts available to us is that immediately the letter of the chief of staff went out, the police took it, the DSS took it, investigation started. And as far back as to October 2025, please listen to this, the trajectory. Listen well, because we are heading somewhere. The guru is taking us somewhere. Immediately this letter got to the police and the DSS, they met and they started the investigation. And the investigation took the police straight away to the office that domiciled Presidential Foreign Intervention Promotion Council at the secretariat, the Federal Secretariat, Abuja. And by the time the police got there, this parastatal was officially allocated a place in the National Secretariat with all the codes of allocation of offices to those that can occupy a place in the National Secretariat. Any person cannot go to the National Secretariat and obtain a space for official dealing. No. And it is not a plaza that any person can go there to rent, to hire. No. Allocation must be properly done, and the allocation comes with a code, and the code identifies the existence of that organization attached to the ministry, department, or parastatal that it originates from. Meaning, it has to do everything in total synergy with the head of service of the federation, with the secretary to the government of the federation office, and many other institutions. And I was fully taught that one of those institutions equally has to do with the DSSS, that we vet, yes, this one is this. And every one ministry, every one directorate, every one department, every one parastatal, they have existing code that is domiciled in the office in the presidency now. And for a man to be appointed is not the decision of the chief of staff, it's not the decision of the secretary to the government of the federation, it's a decision of the executive. But the recommendation could come from anywhere. It could be a creation of cabinet and many other institutions. But then, the executive, we have to take the decision, we need to employ a super person. And the responsibility of writing letter of employment at such level goes straight away to the secretary to the government of the federation. Today, that the secretary to the government of the federation is Senator Akume. And the chief of staff office is headed by the chief of staff to the president. His office is that he is the chief of all the staffs of the presidency. He's the chief. he's deceived. It means it doesn't matter what the name of your office sounds like or what your position is, as long as you are a staff of the president, then you are under the command of the chief of staff. Which office today be occupied by Senator or Honorable Femi Bagabi Amila, the former Speaker of the House of Representatives. Now, these are the structures of government. The police went on and got this man. I'm talking of Prince Adeniyi Adeyemi Matthew, arrested in his office. The one we are calling, the one that we are being told now is fake. That is the Presidential Foreign Intervention Promotion Council. I will refuse to accept that language fake. Because as accept it as fake, I had eliminated it ab initio in why this talk started. And I will give more reasons. It may not be today. But this matter must be dealt with thoroughly. Now, immediately, they got the man arrested in his official office at the Secretariat, the National Secretariat of the Federal Government in Abuja. The man did not forcefully occupy that place. That place was allocated to this parastatal that the government is telling us today is fake. Presidential Foreign Intervention Promotion Council. The office was specifically allocated with a code. I will bring the code number with time. Then the man was arrested. And the man's office was thoroughly searched. Then they took the man from the National Secretariat to his house in Suleja. At Suleja, they searched all his house. During the search, a lot of things came out. The police brought a lot of things in, including the letter of his employment that was said to have been procured from Femi Gbagbe Amila or the office of Femi Gbagbe Amila, any one of these, as allegedly being reported. They met also 34 bank accounts, including a bank account of the Presidential Foreign Intervention Promotion Council. I repeat, Presidential Foreign Intervention Promotion Council opened with CBN, Central Bank of Nigeria. And when this was investigated, the CBN opened the account through official processes. And the man did not open the account under his name. The account was opened under this through official processing. Then the CBN of Nigeria, which I will never regard as a fake CBN, became involved. The police got all this. That account plus 33 other, making all 34. Then the police now, from what they saw, discovered that the man did not, and of course he was interrogated, he made statement. The man admitted that I did not deal directly with Femi Gbagbe Amila, the chief of staff to the president. There is intercessor, a mediator. And the name of the mediator, please let me bring it as widely as it should be. I hope I catch up with it so fast, because in this presentation that will be lasting days. Okay, if it's not here now, the name of the mediator, according to Prince Adeniyi Adeyemi, is Dolapo. There's one name. Dolapo Babatunde Tanimola.
1: It's obvious.
0: Talomola.
1: You didn't know today will come.
0: Dolapo Babatunde Tanimola. Then the police now moved. And Adeniyi, in his statement to the police, admitted having passed 400 million naira to Femi Gbagbe Amila. And he admitted the money did not leave me to Femi directly. It passed through the mediator. That is Dolapo Babatunde Tanimola. Please, let us follow. Then the police moved quickly to the address of Dolapo Tanimola. And by the time the police arrived there, then the police got a shocker. According to report on grounds now, according to what we have been told and according to what we have been shown, what was the shocker? The police discovered that the Dolapo Babatunde Tanimola died 5 days in a hotel fire accident before the police arrived to investigate him.
1: How many people died along him in that accident?
0: No, the report did not tell us the number of people that died.
1: And neither did it tell us the hotel.
0: No, the name of the hotel is mentioned. Investigation may still be continuing anyway. So this is the show. This was last year, around October 2025. But the shocker relay is yet to come. So meaning, last year, Femi Gbagbe Amila informed the police and the DSS that there is a fake parastatal. They should look at it. And the letter, the whistleblower, now therefore is who? Femi Gbagbe Amila, the second, chief of staff yes. to the president. He is now the whistleblower. Uh-huh. Good thing. He need to be paid some money for blowing the whistle, according to when the whistleblower policy was introduced in those days. But that's not the issue now. The issue is that investigation and everything is pointing to Femi Gbagbe Amila as a co-conspirator in all these things. And the link, which Adeyemi admitted that is the ingo between, died of fire accident 5 days before the police arrived there. And we should not forget that it wouldn't have been the day that the police invaded Prince Adeniyi in his official office at the National Secretariat. I have proved it to that the office was officially allocated with letters and the code was given. So it wasn't that same day because they went to, after they leaving Abuja, they went to Suleja to his personal house to search everything. It wasn't the same day that the man supposed to have died in that fire accident. I wouldn't know now because the evidences are not too clear. We are still digging. Every Nigerian is still digging. How many days it took from when the man was raided in his official office at the in that parastatal to the day they finished investigating his house before they went? Whether it took 5 days or not, but nobody knows. But when the police arrived, Tanimola died in a hotel fire accident 5 days before the police.
1: Was his corpse seen?
0: all those questions are not yet revealed to us. Now, this is stage one of point of investigation. I have, by the grace of God, been long in investigating criminal matters. In the Punch newspaper, for years, all the school SC00P or OOP, is it OOP or 00 OOP? I mean, scoop that are there. They came by the grace of God upon my life. And I was the head of Crime Bureau, as it was named then. So I had been involved in a lot of investigations. I had traveled out of Nigeria to Interpol regional headquarters in Egypt, as it was then. I don't know where it is now. And I spent not less than 2-3 weeks. I've gone to the Scotland Yard, the one of the best CIDs you can think of in the world, and I spent weeks with them. In Nigeria here, I have moved, and I've gained a lot of experiences that I shall bring to bear in this discussion. But there is a limit. I will pursue it. I will sign off. Because, ladies and gentlemen, let me remind you of a story. I have never brought this story up before. Okay. Let me mention it for the first time. And suddenly I forgot the name of the person.
1: Yeah.
0: And this is very factual. Why? Gloria Okun. How many Nigerians that are adults now, that have been adults for the past 20, 30 years, that did not hear of Gloria Okun? Gloria Okun, who was said to have been arrested with cocaine. And Gloria Okun was said to have died in Kano at the police central command in Kano. How did they say Gloria Okun died? Was it by fire or by something? Then Assistant Inspector General of Police, Salusi Daura. There was a Saminu Daura, who was then Commissioner of Police, Lagos State. There was a Sanusi Daura, who was then Assistant Inspector General of Police. One of the five existing Assistant Inspector General of Police. Because then, Nigeria had the structure of five one Inspector General of Police, one Deputy Inspector General of Police, and five Assistant Inspector General of Police. That was the structure as it was then. Saminu Daura, yes, was AIGA. He was in charge of administration and finance. I can remember how the remaining one, but they are not necessary now. He was the one who called me. There was nothing like mobile phone then. It was this landline that you put your hand in the hole, you rolled it to the end, you allow it to be dancing back, to get it. He was the one who called me that, Godi, I say, sir. He said, Gloria Okun is dead. And the body is right there now in Kano. Would you be willing to go

0: Right, because trust me, my eyes have seen challenges, especially from Thursday, Friday, up until Saturday. Yeah, it was a bit better yesterday. I mean, I had the laughter of my life yesterday, but before yesterday was quite challenging. And then today, it seems like there's another dose of challenge you're about to face. But in all of that, I have chosen to remain unstoppable, and I hope that you do the same as well, because there are just many factors out there capable of holding you back, right? But you have to resolve in your heart to, no matter, you know, come what may, you don't care whatever it is, you know, against all odds, you remain unstoppable. And that's what is birthing this song that I'll be playing for you any moment from now by Sia. If you listen to me a lot, you should know already that I'm a big fan of Sia, right? And one of her songs that I enjoy listening to is Unstoppable. Okay, but let me know from your end as well, what is that motivational song that you want to listen to this morning that's capable of keeping you going, not just for today, but after today, for the rest of the week, in fact, for the rest of the month, and if you want to stretch it further, for the rest of the second half of the year. Reach me on WhatsApp, 0809-234-5913. I'll take that again, 0809-234-5913. 5913. It's Monday Motivation. Let me know what song that is motivating you this morning on the show. My name is Oiza, and this is Lagos Talks 91.3 FM. Let's go take a quick listen to Sia's Unstoppable. And when I get back, if time still permits, I'm hoping it does, we can, you know, maybe slot in one more or just go on to The Law and You. Keep listening. Don't go away.
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Alrighty, that's Unstoppable from Sia. And I was just getting a message from Jenny. Yeah, hi Jenny. He says, good morning, Oiza. Please play me Mama by Celine Dion. The song mitigates me a lot. Or the song I Still Say Mama by Never Saw. Okay, thank you. All right, thank you, Jenny from First Secondo. I'm wondering why your both of your requests have Mama Mama attached to them. You know, are you missing mommy, or you know, you just want to listen to something that would remind you of her? All right, I'll play you Celine Dion's Mama, and on the other side of that will be The Law and You. If you're listening, on The Law and You, what we do is attend to whatever issue you may have. You probably are in a situation and you want to know what legal options are available to you. What can you do? You know, what legal steps could you take to resolve the issue? That's what we do on The Law and You. But we'll be right back. Keep listening.

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2: It's the Law and You

0: Lagos, a happy Monday to you. This is The Law and You on Lagos Talks 91.3. And I guess it's not too late to say a happy new month. This should be the first edition in the month of July.
1: Yeah, actually, of a Monday, yes. Yeah. Last week, Monday was still June.
0: I am Olaoluwa Awe, the news lady. Hi, Oiza.
1: Yeah, Lagos, welcome back. I mean, you heard my voice earlier. My name is Oiza, and it's time for The Law and You. Hi, Olaoluwa, good morning.
0: Yes, Shion Ajasa is also here for the first time this month. Hi, Shion, good. Good morning.
1: Good morning.
0: It's morning. Hi, Shion.
1: Good morning. Okay.
0: Shion, good morning. How are you doing?
2: Very well, thank you. Good morning and good morning, Lagos. Great to be on the show this morning again.
1: Yes.
0: Again and again.
1: Let's
0: and
1: do
0: again.
1: This.
0: And you know that we talk about the law, we talk about human experiences and the right and responsibilities that we all have to treat these experiences with under the law. The law in Nigeria, you have laws in different parts of the world. But Shion Ajasa is a legal practitioner and is here to answer all your questions. So if there's anything going on and you are considering taking some legal actions, or I mean, you feel, should I be able to take some legal actions? I should have some rights, right? I mean, if you're being cheated, if you're being maltreated, if you are doubting whether or not you're cheating someone.
1: You want to be sure you're in the right path.
0: If you want to be sure you are actually really legal. This is the show for you. Just reach out to us on WhatsApp. Our WhatsApp number is 0809-234-5913. Again, 0809-234-5913. And you can actually give us a call. You know, a number of people don't know that.
1: Yeah, actually, you can call our studio lines. That's 0704-700-8913 or 0704-700-9913. If you do feel like texting will not capture your story the way you want it, you could just call and speak to the lawyer directly.
0: All right, so we'll be waiting for your call. But then I've just been going through some of the legal developments, you know, here and there in Nigeria and outside of the country, and there's one very, very interesting one. And you know, someone is going to be paying, someone a number of people know is going to be paying a lot of money. And I guess maybe Shion can explain this to us as well. So, Shion, I don't know if you've seen the reports about how a U.S. singer, that's Chris Brown, has been found liable for a dog attack that left his housekeeper mauled and disfigured at his home in 2020. So this happened like some 6 years ago. So after a two-week trial in Los Angeles, the jury found in favor of Maria Avila. Maria Avila is the housekeeper who was attacked by a 90 kg Caucasian Shepherd owned by Chris Brown while she was emptying the rubbish at his house in Tarzana in California. So Brown and his company, that's Black Pyramid LLC, must now pay her $12.9 million for negligence. And that is according to a report. And I mean, according to a report, the dog is named Hades. You can imagine. So this dog named Hades ripped off a large chunk of her skin, which subsequently led to permanent facial disfigurement, scarring, vision loss, and even nerve damage. So Chris Brown has claimed that the dog was kept for security purposes and was not his personal pet. In fact, during the trial, the jury heard testimony that indicated that instead of calling the emergency services or attending to this woman, this Maria Avila himself, that Chris Brown fled the scene after the attack. Now, the jury heard that he left his employees to care for Avila, saying that he feared that there would be a media circus if his voice was heard on a 911 call or was present when police arrived. Right. So because of that, he ran, according to report, left some other people to take care of the woman.
1: He didn't want to be caught with the paparazzi.
0: He didn't want to be caught on fresh, you know. So, and here is that woman with face disfigurement, nerve damage. There must have been a lot of blood as well. You can imagine. So, in fact, according to Chris Brown, he said he was about to shower when he heard the dog growling, and he went downstairs to find Avila lying motionless and covered in a lot of blood. So, and he said he was freaked out, and he said he was in shock. when he followed his manager's advice to leave the scene before emergency services arrived. Mm. You know, the story

0: employer to provide a safe working space for the employee. And where that turns out not to be the case, the employer can bear liability for damages, which could be at large. It's not going to be a specific sum, because the person could say they have lost the ability to work for the rest of their life, they've been partially disabled or completely disabled as examined by medical functionalities in them. So all of those things are at large. But the key thing to take out is this: an employer has responsibility to provide a safe working environment for the employee. And when they fail to do so, they will be held liable for such damages that the employee suffers. It's not an excuse to say, oh, I provided all the tools. You must ensure that it's being used. So in this instance, you have to keep your pet secured when you know that there are other people on the premises, because you own the pet. It's a different thing if the pet was owned by another person, a neighbor, straight into the premises and all of that. So, and because there's no way for us to hold the dog liable for such incidents.
1: And this speaks to safety within the workplace, just like you have mentioned, and how that is the employer's responsibility. And I've also heard a number of Nigerian stories about Nigerians who work in factories, whose hands got chopped off, yeah. whose hands, legs got cut off.
2: I remember a video sort of documentary that was done on one man, I think in Ogun State, you know, is working in a company in a factory, and one of the machines left him amputated, one of his arms. And the company, they didn't do anything about it. According to his family, they've been pursuing the company. I think they even took it to court at some point, but they didn't get any substantial compensation whatsoever from the company.
1: So I know that stories like this also have, you know, these stories like this can also be kind of complicated when it comes to pursuing damages legally.
2: Mm-hmm.
1: Because you hear employers also tell you things like, oh, we provided certain equipment for safety, or we have safety policies that this employee refused to follow. So, when it comes to safety in the workplace, what are the employee's responsibilities as well? And in a situation where anyone finds themselves in situations like this, where, you know, they are hurt or there's an accident, for those who would want to go legal, what are the avenues they can explore? What are the opportunities they can explore?
0: Okay, so there are typically two sides to this, which is the side of the employee and the side of the employer.
1: Mm.
0: By labor standards and international best practices that have been, you know, introduced into our body of law from the ILO and that we've adopted through the National Industrial Court decisions, an employer is responsible for providing safety items for the employee at work. An employer is responsible for providing a safe system of work for the employee. An employer is responsible for ensuring that those safety items and safe system of working is implemented. It will depend on the facts of a case. If an employee intentionally breaks through all of the safety protocols to expose themselves to injury just because they want to claim compensation. So it's not enough to say an employer says they have a signboard at the gate that no safety boots, no entry. Is there a security personnel at the gate that prevents a person without a safety boot from entering the site? Providing the signage does not absolve them of culpability, but enforcing those safety requirements is what protects them. If an employee now at the gate gets on a hard hat, wears a safety boot, then when he passes the check, he gets to his own location and sees that there's nobody around, and then removes it and then exposes themselves to injury. At that point, the employer will have, you know, some sort of protection. On a second level, in Nigeria, we have what they call the NSITF.
1: Mm-hmm.
0: It's about Social Investment Trust Fund that has been set up where employees suffer injury in the course of employment, not necessarily as the result of their employment, but just while they are employed.

0: road and things like that. The social welfare is to cover for them. Maybe they suffer partial disability or full disability. They get steady payouts from that trust fund because generally their payroll per annum as contribution to the fund. That fund is then administered as a pool for employees who suffer damages. Now, if any employer, you know, the HR person is listening and you have any employee that suffered any damage, it is in your best interest to immediately go and notify, because you need to notify the NSITF within 7 days anyway of that injury. They will do an assessment and determine the level of payments such an employee should get. The protection an employer gets is once an employee accesses benefits under the NSITF, that employee cannot go back and sue the employer for damages in common law, as we say. Because it's a statutory provision, the Employee Compensation Act, that provides that once an employee takes benefits from the NSITF fund, it cannot in turn sue the employer because the law forbids double compensation. But sometimes, some employees may feel that, oh, the sums they will get from NSITF is too low. They want to pursue an action against the employer. And that's fine. They can also elect to do that. And once they do that, the court will then subject the entire facts to see, was the employer negligent? Did they breach their duty of care? And the damages occur as a result of that. If all of those things are proved, then the court will evaluate the quantum of damages and such an employee will get, where in the instance where an employee gets injured. So if there's anybody working in the fact, a number of people, our National Industrial Court takes such cases every other day. There are people that suffer as a result of the manufacturing process. Maybe, like you said, hand cut, lost fingers, you know, eye issues, you know, from shrapnel and things like that.
1: Have you seen any of this kind of case in court? And have you seen any successful one where the employer was, you know, charged and he or she paid?
0: Oh yes. There are several of them where the courts have found organizations liable and, you know, damages awarded against them. And there are others that the employee has not been able to successfully prove that the company was negligent. The critical issue is the employee must be able to prove that the company breached their duty of care to him in the way they work. So if you cannot do that, which is why for NSITF, the protection is larger than just you getting injured on the premises of the employer. It could be that you are going home from work, or you were coming to work from home and such an employee suffered an injury that is not connected to the employment. The NSITF fund, the fund managed by the NSITF, still covers such an employee because, remember, a social investment to ensure that employees who suffer such damages get protection, if possible, for a lifetime, depending on the kind of disability they suffer. That's the difference between, oh, I want to go and fight in court, or I've injured, but it's not my employer that caused the injury, but I'm just an employee here. So aside from whatever insurance benefits such an employee may get, which the employer must have taken out for them, they can still access funds under the trust funds, depending on their disability.
2: Let's quickly talk about this NSITF fund. How can, you know, people who need it access this fund? Do you have to pay for it? Are there things you have to do? Do you have to register? How can you even, you know, have access to it?
0: Like I mentioned, the fund is basically funded by the private sector majorly, where they pay 1% of their annual payroll. Okay. Is a statutory requirement for organizations and in manufacturing and all of that. When these funds are now supposed to be administered by the NSITF, although unfortunately, if you recall a few years ago, they were in the news because the executive secretary was alleged to have mismanaged some of the funds there and all of those things. Nevertheless, What typically happens is that when an employee suffers an injury, within 7 days, he needs to notify, well, what we used to know as HR. Different people have different names. Maybe it's the people team, or, you know, but the HR of that company. And then that company has a responsibility to notify the NSITF of the occurrence of that injury.
2: So does it apply for companies that have not been remitting into this fund?
0: Well, they can try. The NSITF may then use that as a basis to claim funds that had not been remitted before now. But they should be able to access such employee. Remember, it is the employees that those funds are set up for, not necessarily for the employers to take benefits as well. So operationally, the NSITF may find that as a way to notify the company of their liabilities of having not contributed as they should, you know, and they have enforcement powers as well. But quite a number of companies already comply. But I find that sometimes they just don't take advantage of the fund as much as they should.
1: So it takes
0: which
1: us,
0: may lead to embezzlement.
1: It when takes the funds us back to the question you were answering. The process for an employee rather to claim that fund. You said they had to respond. They have to notify
0: so
1: the
0: you
1: HR
0: notify
1: within 7 days.
0: Your company of the occurrence of the injury when it's out of the company's premises, or if it's within the company premises. Ensure the company is notified.
1: Okay.
0: The company, in turn, must now notify the NSITF of the occurrence of that injury.
1: Okay.
0: Now, what will typically then happen is such a person will be sent for medical assessment to know the level of disability, whether partial or full, because on that basis, they are going to use to calculate what the stipend payouts for such an employee will be. You know, taking into consideration the level of employment and the years he has left working. So the way they would treat a 55-year-old person who suffers an injury will be different from how they would treat a 25 or 30-year-old person that suffers an injury.
1: All
0: because
1: right.
0: It's an assumption that they have a bit more years based on their life expectancy to still work actively and earn money.
2: Okay. All right. So, there's a question here for you. Good morning, Olaoluwa and Barrister Shehun. Some Nigerians have lost limbs, arms, etc. But I have not seen any company being held responsible for it. No compensation was paid and victims were left to suffer their losses. What happens in the case of casual workers? Which law protects them?
0: So, again, this concept of casual workers... in fact, in law, there's what in labor law parlance, some people call it triangular employment. What happens? Company A is a manufacturing company. It cannot afford to have, you know, 500 people on its direct payroll as employees because of cost. So it takes 300 people as direct employees, now goes to an HR company and say, go and find me 200 employees. Employ them and second them to me. They will be working with me. I will be giving you their money. You will be their employers and you'll be paying. So a lot of that happens. The National Industrial Courts many times have viewed that triangular employment. And there are different things they use in testing. That the place where they are working may still be held liable when it comes to issues of injury in the workplace and things like that. So casualization, quote and unquote, you know, I put it in air quotes, will not protect the employer from a liability or the owner of a premises from liability to such a person who has suffered injury. The critical issue is getting proper and quick legal advice on how to approach it. Like I told you, many people have sued. Some people have not sued before they got benefits because some organizations don't want it to be public. There are 1,001 settlements that go on every day that you may never hear of because those people will also then be made to sign confidentiality agreements for you not to talk about those incidents just as a way to manage what has happened. And so it happens almost every other day that these cases are settled, payments are made, you know, and people keep quiet. We also have instances where people have sued in court and they have been successful. The court has awarded millions in their favor. And there are other times where organizations would see that, would be seeing that they've done everything right and they are not culpable, and the employee cannot prove that they were negligent. The employee doesn't get anything from the organization because, again, they are not liable. But so it happens. The law works. It's until it catches up with somebody before you realize that, oh, so we have the law. The law works.
1: I'm sure. Very slow. There are people who never knew, you know, the NSITF existed, and they could even approach it to claim funds for whatever injury that they've experienced or that they've occurred to them.
0: That's why we are here.
1: All right.
2: Because we, just like you mentioned, you know, we see a number of people get injury in the course of their work, and they move from pillar to post. Mm-hmm. Sometimes they even move from radio station to appeal for help and solicit for help. And they tell you that, you know, it's a foreign company. They didn't say anything. They ran away. They did this. They were pushing us. And you wonder what could have possibly gone wrong. Like, should it not be as simple as get a lawyer and pursue the case? Why do you think we have a number of these cases out there?
0: Well, so, you know, the way the law works is that sometimes, and that's why you have the law, because it's to enforce what people will not willingly do. Or it's so that it's not an act. People don't treat things as an act of benevolence when actually it's a responsibility they have to comply with. It's the reality of the commercial environment we have today, that if people don't know that there is an authority that can compel them to do things and penalize them from having not done it earlier, you know, everybody is going to be a free-for-all. We are going to have a chaotic society, and that's why, you know, have this principle of state, of law, of government.
1: Final just question so that from me.
0: Life is not short, brutish, and harsh.
1: Okay. Now, you did say earlier that the employee has to go to the HR. It's the HR who then approaches NSITF. And thinking about it, it seems like the fate of the employee is left in the hands of the HR. In a case where the HR or the company delays in approaching NSITF, what options does the employee have?
0: The employee will always have a right of action against his employers when an injury occurs in the course of employment and is as a result of him working or being on the job for the organization. It is in the best interest of an employer to notify the NSITF on time, because it protects them from this open-ended common law damage. Because if you allow a party go to court and they can get 300 million naira in damages, depending on the facts and how they've been able to prove the case. Because if you don't take advantage of it, it is the company that stands to suffer. The employee will always have a right of action against the employer at the minimum. It's just that, so you don't have to go through the litigation. And you know, litigation can take years.
1: Mm-hmm.
0: So long, it may be expensive. Unlike, you know, places like Lagos State that has free legal aid for indigent citizens and things like that. It's expensive. It takes a lot of time. There's no guarantee of success. So employers who are smart in their operations are sharp, taking full advantage of the NSITF to prevent them being open to unending litigations around damages to employee. And it's best practice.
2: Thank you so
0: because
2: much.
0: Because it helps with a consistent payment for such an employee.
2: Thank you so much. I believe we must have learned one or two things along the course of today's program.
1: Absolutely.
2: It's been The Law and You on Lagos Talks 91.3. I am Olaoluwa Awe, the news lady.
1: Hey Lagos, my name is Oiza, and we're going on a break. We'll be listening to the news at noon and be right back at 12:30.
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0: At Lagos Talks 91.3, we go between the lines to tell the stories that make the news.
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0: A very good afternoon to you. Thank you so much for joining us on the news at noon right here on Lagos Talks 91.3. I'm Lekan Debashi in the headlines. Federal government extends evacuation flights for Nigerians amid rising tensions in South Africa. Senate defends passage of state police bill. On the foreign scene, Hamas announces dissolution of Gaza governing body. And in sports, FIFA under fire after suspending Balogun's one-match ban. Now the news in detail. The federal government has urged Nigerians living in South Africa who fear for their safety to take advantage of its final evacuation flights, warning that the security situation has shown no signs of improving following ongoing xenophobic attacks. Minister of Foreign Affairs Bianca Odemegwu-Ojukwu made the appeal in a statement today, expressing concern over the continued attacks on migrants and confirming the deaths of two Nigerians identified as Musa Yunanajo and Charles Iriogu. The minister said Nigeria has called on South African authorities to urgently investigate the killings and ensure those responsible are brought to justice. She also disclosed that President Bola Tinubu approved an extension of the government's evacuation program beyond its initial June 30 deadline. According to her, a fourth evacuation flight arrived in Nigeria on July 3, while another flight is scheduled to depart for Johannesburg tomorrow, July 7, to bring more Nigerians home. Odemegwu-Ojukwu added that the final evacuation flight is expected to arrive in South Africa on July 10 and advised Nigerians who are yet to decide to carefully assess the risks to their safety before making a decision. Federal Minister of Works Dave Umahi says the federal government is delivering durable road infrastructure nationwide, defending the Lagos-Calabar Coastal Highway against claims it caused recent flooding in Lagos and announcing a joint technical assessment with the Lagos State Government to improve drainage. Umahi attributed the flooding to poor drainage implementation, blocked waterways and indiscriminate refuse disposal, while urging residents to keep drainage channels free of waste and reaffirming the government's commitment to completing strategic road projects.
1: National Assembly people, the team will go and evaluate the coastal highway tomorrow and the surroundings. Not because we are causing the flooding, but because the president has directed we should go and they technically, you know, evaluate it. We are calling the Lagos State Government because we found out that the master plan of Lagos State Government in terms of flooding, you know, it's not been implemented. Because there are a number of designated points, you know, lagoons that supposed this water is supposed to be drained to. It has not been done.
0: The engineer's representative, Iwande Ali, reported that Section 3 of the Sokoto-Badagry Superhighway has made significant progress with over 34 kilometers of reinforced concrete pavement completed alongside extensive edge works and site clearance. Ali explained that bridge and covert construction accounts for unfinished pavement sections but assured the minister that the project remains on schedule despite ongoing engineering challenges.
2: My honorable Muslim, when you came here early this year, I told you we've done over 40 kilometers of earthworks. But now, between February and now, we've achieved up to 25 kilometers of CRCP on the left-hand side, and we've achieved up to 9.4 kilometers on the right-hand side.
0: Our correspondent reports that both Umahi and Ali reaffirmed that the ongoing federal highway projects are aimed at improving transportation, boosting economic growth, strengthening regional connectivity, and delivering long-lasting infrastructure across Nigeria. Similarly, the Minister of State for Works, Barrister Bello Mohammed Goronyo, says construction of the 1,068-kilometer Badagry-Sokoto Highway is progressing across six sections, with significant work already completed in parts of the route. Speaking during an inspection of the Lagos section, Goronyo said the project would boost commerce, expand agriculture, create jobs, reduce hunger, and stimulate economic development across communities. He commended the Minister of Works for his leadership and commitment to delivering the road project under the federal government's Renewed Hope agenda. Goronyo dismissed criticisms over the pace of project awards, explaining that approvals and procurement processes are being carried out in phases with multiple contractors already working on sections of the highway. He expressed confidence that the concrete highway backed by President Bola Tinubu's administration, is being built to last for decades and will provide lasting infrastructure for the country. The Senate has defended the passage of the Constitution Alteration Bill on the creation of state police, saying the proposal received strong bipartisan support during voting. Senate leader Okpeyemi Bamidele says 84 of the 109 senators voted in favor of the bill during its clause-by-clause consideration, describing the outcome as a clear reflection of broad support across party lines. In a statement issued through his media office, Senator Bamidele said the bill was the result of years of consultations, public hearings, and engagements with key stakeholders across Nigeria. In the meantime, the Senate is expected to revisit the controversy surrounding the 1.3 billion naira budget allocation to the Presidential Foreign Intervention Promotion Council as lawmakers return from recess on Tuesday. According to a report by the Punch newspapers, investigations indicate that a forged appointment letter bearing the fake signature of the President's Chief of Staff, Femi Gbajabiamila, was accepted at the Civil Service Headquarters without adequate verification. The report says the document enabled Prince Adini Adeyemi Mathew to obtain office space at the Federal Secretariat in Abuja, giving the council an appearance of official government backing for more than a year. Sources familiar with the matter say weaknesses in internal verification processes across the Civil Service Headquarters, the Budget Office, and the House of Representatives contributed to the situation. The report further alleges that the council's 1.3 billion naira allocation was approved despite no representative appearing before the Senate Committee on Establishment and Public Service to defend the budget proposal. The National Youth Council of Nigeria, NYCN, has cautioned Nigerian youths against allowing themselves to be recruited by financiers of terrorism, banditry, kidnapping, and other criminal activities, saying such acts damage the country's image. NYCN President Sokubo Sara Igbe Sokubo gave the warning during a Thanksgiving service in Port Harcourt to celebrate the court judgment restoring the council's legal registration, pledging to work with the federal government to tackle insecurity.
3: We are appealing to our brothers who are engaging in banditry, kidnapping, and also social vices to disease, because Nigeria belongs to all of them. Even them and us own this country. Their act is not what we as youth we want. We condemn every action being taken by young people of this great country, taking laws into their hand and engaging themselves in banditry and kidnapping. That is not the youth constituency dream. So we call on our brothers who are into this kind of vices to desist from it export.
0: Deputy President Innocent Odwaiya said the court victory has strengthened the legitimacy of the current leadership, adding that the council will soon unveil its second term blueprint to address the challenges confronting Nigerian youths.
4: We have our blueprint that will be unveiled soon. We have programs, life-changing programs for Nigerian youth, and we have global partners that will be partnering with the National Youth Council to make sure the youth of this country are empowered. About banditry and other social vices that have been leveling our nation, the council is interested in the United Nigeria. We are not interested in disunited Nigeria.
0: The Amanyanabo of LM Kalabari, Mujahid Dokubo Asari, congratulated the council on its legal victory and expressed confidence that the restored leadership would advance youth development and national unity. Also speaking, Ibiosia Natsukubo, spokesman of the Ofion Ama Council of Chiefs, commended the judgment restoring the NYCN's legal status and urged the leadership to remain focused on promoting peace and empowering young Nigerians. The Center for the Promotion of Private Enterprise, CPPE, says Nigeria entered the second half of 2026 with stronger macroeconomic fundamentals, citing improved exchange rate stability, moderating inflation, higher external reserves, better oil production, and resilient financial markets. The organization, led by Muda Yusuf, noted that businesses still face high production costs, poor infrastructure, insecurity, and limited access to affordable financing, preventing macroeconomic gains from translating into better household welfare. The CPPE projects continued economic growth in the second half of the year, while warning that political activities ahead of the 2027 elections could fuel inflation, increase foreign exchange demand, and slow policy implementation. The group also urged government to prioritize structural reforms, including improved power supply, transport infrastructure, security, budget implementation, and support for productive sectors to boost competitiveness, create jobs, and deliver inclusive economic growth. Moving on to the foreign scene, the Palestinian Islamist movement, Hamas, has announced the dissolution of the committee that has governed the Gaza Strip for nearly two decades, paving the way for a new technocratic body to oversee civilian administration. The decision marks a major political development for Hamas, which has controlled Gaza since 2007 after taking power from rival Palestinian faction Fatah following its victory in the 2006 legislative elections. A Hamas official, Ismail Tawabata, said the head of the government's emergency committee, Mohammed Al-Farah, had formally resigned and the committee had been dissolved to allow a smooth transition to the National Committee for the Administration of Gaza, known as NCAG. Since a ceasefire between Hamas and Israel came into effect in October last year, Hamas has repeatedly stated that it is willing to step back from the day-to-day administration of Gaza. However, negotiations over the group's disarmament remain unresolved. In business news, the Organization of the Petroleum Exporting Countries and its allies, known as OPEC Plus, has approved another increase in oil production for August as the group continues to gradually restore supply to the global market. The decision, announced after a virtual meeting on Sunday, will see participating countries increase production by a combined 188,000 barrels per day. It is the third consecutive monthly increase of the same volume following similar adjustments in June and July. For Nigeria, the move comes as the government works to increase crude oil production to support its 2026 budget projections despite softer global oil prices. In sports news, FIFA has come under strong criticism from UEFA after suspending the one-match ban handed to United States forward for Lami Balogun ahead of the FIFA World Cup round of 16 clash against Belgium. UEFA says FIFA crossed the line by putting the suspension on hold for a one-year probationary period, allowing Balogun to feature in tonight's knockout match. The decision reportedly followed intervention by U.S. President Donald Trump and has sparked concerns over the integrity of football's disciplinary process. In a strongly worded statement, UEFA insisted that football depends on clear and consistently applied rules to ensure fair, honest and transparent competition. The European Football Governing Body warned that FIFA's decision could have wider consequences for the credibility of the sport if disciplinary regulations are not applied equally to every player. And finally, to entertainment news, Afrobeat superstar Davido has defended his decision to spotlight Nigeria's security challenges during a performance at the 2026 FIFA World Cup event. The singer, whose customized jacket displayed the names of abducted pupils and teachers from Oyo State, said he deliberately used the international platform to raise awareness about the ongoing situation. In an interview, Davido said protecting Nigeria's image should never come before protecting the lives of missing children. And that's it on the news at noon right here on Lagos Talks 91.3. But before I go, let's take a quick look at the major stories. Federal government extends evacuation flights for Nigerians amid rising tensions in South Africa. Senate defends passage of state police bill. On the foreign scene, Hamas announces dissolution of Gaza governing body. And in sports, FIFA under fire after suspending Balogun's one-match ban. Thank you so much for listening to the news this afternoon. I am Leko Adebashi. Enjoy the rest of your day.
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It's the Midday Show from Lagos Talk 91.3. It's lively, electrifying, and thought-provoking. 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

0: Lagos, the ladies are back. The queens of the midday show. How are you doing? Good afternoon.
1: Hi, Lagos. Hello, well, good afternoon. Happy good. Monday.
0: Yes, yeah, so this is the first time.
1: First edition of Directions Anonymous in July. Actually.
0: First time we're speaking on radio this afternoon.
1: Well, yeah. We're just minutes ago.
0: You know, this is the first time you're getting to hear us this afternoon. We wonder how you're doing. We want you to be fine. And that is why we are doing what we're doing right about now.
1: Absolutely.
0: Right now, it's time for Directions Anonymous.
1: Yeah.
0: Which means you can anonymously reach out to us and let us know what's going on. Especially if you're caught in a dilemma and you don't know what to do. There's a situation right now and you don't really know what to do. We're just going to put ourselves in your shoes and we're going to say it like a minute. Like, we're just gonna be real with you. You know, sometimes don't mind us. We can be cheeky. We can sound, you know, I mean, we're just trying to be blunt and we're just trying to be honest. Mm-hmm. You know, in this life, sometimes it can be very, very difficult to find someone who would tell you the honest truth.
1: Actually, because it takes a lot of not caring if your ox is gone, you know, to tell you the truth and not caring whatever impact it will have in the relationship.
0: Yeah, because, you know, these days people are scared to really say the truth. Mm-hmm. And maybe they see you as an authority. Maybe you are the breadwinner. They don't want to offend you. Mm-hmm. You know, and some people largely benefit from you not knowing the truth. Mm-hmm. So, I mean, they just want you to figure it out. And in this life, there's nothing like just figuring it out. You know, sometimes we all learn. We all learn from situations. We all learn from people.
1: Mm-hmm.
0: It feels good when you have that listening ear to count on, to just tell your problems. We are the ones that the universe and God has brought your way today. So,
1: to help you out of that confusion.
0: We are happy to be here. So reach out to us on our WhatsApp number. The Lagos Talks WhatsApp number is 0809-234-5913. Again, 0809-234-5913. And yes, you can call me the news lady. You've met Oiza already.
1: Yeah, and if you would want to call, that's if you don't want to do WhatsApp, text or voice notes and you want to call, you can call our studio lines, of course, anonymously. The numbers are 0704-700-8913 and 0704-700-8913. 9913.
0: And what we mean call us anonymously means that you can literally send us a message. Do not tell us your name. If you do not want to be identified, of course, if you want to be identified, no problem.
1: I mean,
0: but then you can tweak your voice, you know. I mean, however, send a voice note and we will try our best right here. So we are starting with this story. We're gonna start with this story, and this is a story of a guy who is earning 500k, working with a telecoms company, and he's earning 500k, and, you know, he just wants to know how to manage his funds. So he says, people think I'm wealthy. I work with a telecoms company here in Nigeria, earn 550,000 naira monthly. 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Sometimes it's more than that. And sending money to people who believe Lagos is where money grows on trees. I send 100,000 naira monthly to my father in Kebbi. Nobody calls to ask how I am. Only when money is needed. Last month I had 8,000 naira left and borrowed from a colleague who understood without asking questions. From outside I look successful. Inside I am one emergency away from collapse. What do you think I can do? It feels like this is really, really... I earn 550K in Lagos, but despite that, I still have to borrow money from colleagues before the end of the month to survive. So is there a way you think he can manage this money better? And he listed the things that he does with his money. So if you're listening, you know, this is where we reach out to our special advisors. If you're listening and you also want to put yourself in his shoes, how would you manage your 550,000 naira salary?
1: Well, in this case, 390, because after all deductions, his net pay is 390k.
0: So what do you think it should
1: do? That's what he has to plan on.
0: Now, this you don't have to do anonymously. Just reach out to us.
1: Actually.
0: Reach out to us on WhatsApp. It's the same number all the way, 0809-234-5913. Call that number, send a voice note to that number, or send a message to us on WhatsApp and we'll be here for you. I mean, you can also advise this gentleman how he can manage his 390k salary in such a way that he doesn't have to borrow at the end of the month.
1: Okay, so I think the first part that got me raising eyebrows is 100k to his father in Kebbi. Did he state what the 100k is
0: for? For everything. I mean, for him to, for his welfare.
1: Minus 100k, that's 290k left for him, and then he has to pay, you know, almost same amount for rent. Of course, you will be neck deep in the waters before the end of the month. I think
0: you think he should cut down on that.
1: Yeah, I think so. And then, you know, he should also look at, in Lagos, 80k per month for rent. That's about, let's say, give or take, that's about almost about a million.
0: That's about 900k ish.
1: Yeah, and I think that's, you know, depending on the kind of apartment he's staying, but that amount annually for rent is still, you know, give or take on the fair side. But I think if there's anything he will have to cut, maybe the 100k he sends them, you just have to explain to them, you know, what the situation is for you, because you cannot afford to die while trying to save others.
0: What if you have an aged father in a far away place like Kebbi?
1: So Kebbi, I mean, I'm thinking about it.
0: Kebbi's, and if you are the only child, if you're not the only child, yeah, I get, maybe, I mean,
1: Kebbi is in the north, and the north is supposed to be the kind of place where, you know, you can live on less.
0: Cheaper.
1: Exactly, you can live on less. In fact, in Lagos, there are people who are earning 100k monthly, right? And they're surviving on that. So if he's in Kebbi, you expect that he'll live on less alone. So I think he will need to explain to his father and see if there's a way he can cut that a bit. And then maybe cut out other expenses. 70k feeding, I don't think that's too much. In fact, I'm even thinking that maybe that may not be enough. But let's put it at 70k, right? Then what other costs? Can you go through the list of costs again?
0: The cost of what he does with his money, right?
1: Mm-hmm.
0: Okay, I'm going to go through it again here on... I mean, where is the message? Yeah, I'm going to find it. Okay, I think we have it now. It says... 80k for rent, NEPA and diesel 45k, transport 35k, feeding 70k plus, then 100k to the father.
1: So let me
0: what he does. Like, this guy does not even save from this money.
1: 80 plus 70, 150 plus 80, that's 230, plus 100, that's 330. So after all of these expenses, he's left with 60k. So is he saying that the money he sends to people who believe Lagos is where money grows is 60k? Then maybe he also is doing more than himself. Yeah, because all of this costs now, an addition of all of them is 230, which means he has 60k left. So if he has 60k left, then... I'm wondering who are those he sends money to who believe that Lagos is where money grows on trees.
0: All right, we're getting a call from Jenny. Let us hear Jenny out. I'm guessing Jenny has some advice for him. Good afternoon, Jenny.

0: You're listening to The Dish on Lagos Talks 91.3.
1: Yeah, Lagos, we are back. And that was Too Much Money by Victor AD. Oisa was asking me, is that a new song? I'm like, wow.
2: Yeah, because the other song of his I know is not about money. After Waiting Again.
1: Oh, okay. I mean, AD had a number of good songs. It was not AD is not a one-hit wonder. I know we had a conversation about that on Tuesday some time ago. But welcome back to
2: We agreed it was.
1: No, we said it wasn't. It had a number of this song was a hit as well.
2: Yeah, after Waiting Again, which other song?
1: Too Much Money. This the one we just played, yes.
2: This one.
1: Uh-huh.
2: Okay.
1: Just because you didn't know it as at then.
2: Oh, please.
1: Doesn't stop it from being a hit. You know. All right, we are back. I'm Olaoluwa Awe, the news lady. Oisa, welcome back.
2: Yeah, Oisa, yeah. Welcome back, Lagos.
1: And my. I wish today is like a Tuesday or a Thursday. Because I remember last Thursday when Nonso was here, we had a conversation around Cape Verde, Argentina.
3: Oh, my God.
1: Argentina.
3: Oh, my God.
1: Those Cape Verdeans almost injured my fave.
3: They should have.
1: They stressed him. I said, I can't wait for Monday so they that we can talk about the weekend in sports. We can talk about the World Cup and how things panned out all weekend.
2: Okay. Mm.
1: So, I mean, a number
2: I'm wondering how, I thought you were going to say it's in relation to UG. Like, is there a way really?
1: UG was also supporting Cape Verde, right?
3: Yes, I was.
2: Oh. But Argentina won.
1: Yeah. Mm. I think it was a 3-2 match and they won on penalty, something along that line. Mm-hmm. Messi saved the day once again. But to be honest, I mean, no one can deny the Cape Verdeans. Yeah, their flowers. Like, they played a hell of a match. They played well.
3: Mm-hmm.
1: In fact, of all the people that are, of all the teams that Argentina has played so far in the World Cup, no team has been able to give the Argentinians such a hard time. Even Messi attested to the fact that these
2: it was
1: people
2: a tough play.
1: It was-

0: the tough play. And I mean, when he was even addressing the press, he even talked about how from that match they could see one or two areas
1: they needed
0: for improvement. Yes. So, I mean, congratulations to them. They, in fact, I didn't even expect they would be able to score two goals. Because, you know, I didn't even expect that they would be able to score two goals. They did a whole lot. And, you know, I know the annoying thing. After the match ended with, on a 3-2 and they lost, one of the players there quickly ran to his girlfriend. I think that was when he scored his first goal. When he scored the goal, he quickly ran to the girlfriend to go, you know, hug the girlfriend and all of that. And when they that particular player, when they finished the match and they didn't win, he was crying. And I'm like, bro, why are you crying? You actually thought you were going to win. You people actually really thought you were going to beat Argentina.
1: Why not? I mean,
0: I know they planned. You know, there's certain challenges that, of course, you will put your best on the line. You will put your best foot forward. You will have a plan to win. But even you know that even if you lose, if you don't be saying that because you don't try.
1: Yeah.
0: So I'm like, so you people were actually hoping to disgrace Argentina. That's well, like the reigning champion. I mean,
1: if Argentina leaves, you know, if they fall off the game, would have been Canada did, for example, the one of the host nations. They did. Was it on Saturday? They played against Morocco.
0: But even Canadians will tell you that, for example, Canadians are not expecting they're going to win the World Cup.
1: But they, as know, host nation, they know they have that.
0: I think this is even the first time they are reaching the round of 32 or so, or round of 16 or whatever
1: round it is. Of 16.
0: Yes. So even this for them was a win. And, you know, I had to speak with someone that I know in Canada. The person has just been like, hey, go Canada and all of that. and the person was like, and that she was watching the match. And she doesn't really watch football on a normal day. Mm-hmm. But because, of course, they're hosting and all of that. So I kind of was really watching it too. And all, but you know, for example, I saw an interview where an interview with a Canadian fan at the stadium, not this match, some of their previous matches, and I think they won. And the boy was really excited. Oh, we won! A number of them are usually very happy that they won because they are surprised. They're like, I can't believe we won. Oh, it feels good. Because, you know, Canada is not really like a very, very...
1: Which is why...
0: One very, very serious football team like that. I think they do more of hockey in Canada. Just like in the US as well, they do more of, you know, this American football.
1: Mm.
0: So they're not really very big on...
1: Which is why it felt like answered prayer for Nigerians when they beat South Africa, you know.
0: So, you know, and so the same boy that was like, oh, we won, be happy, yay. Then the interviewer then asked, do you think Canada will win the World Cup? The boy was like, no. We don't think we're going to win the World Cup, but we're just here for the vibe. But we're here to see how far we can go.
1: But they tried. They tried.
0: And
1: they tried.
0: In fact, some Canadians didn't believe that we were going to go that far.
1: Mm.
0: They just happen to have the facilities to host the World Cup and, you know, with US and all of that. It's just in it. So, in fact, it's just, congratulations to all of the teams that won over the weekend as well. Trust, what are you? Trust is here to uninvited as per usual. Say what is on your mind. Say it. Let us hear you out.
2: It's unusual, uninvited as usual that you're saying. I don't understand.
0: Were you invited?
2: I was just around. Like, I work here.
1: Oh.
2: I was just around.
1: Look you.
0: All right. Say what's on your mind.
2: No, I was just, of course, I'm speaking about Canada and...
0: No, we're just talking about all of the matches that was played over the week. We were quite invested last week. Okay, so...
2: Oh, really?
0: Yeah.
2: That's sweet. Really nice.
0: Nonso and Yuji were for Cape Verde. I was for Argentina as a Messi fan.
2: Nonso and Yuji must be bold to support Cape Verde against Argentina.
0: You know,
2: and that was it. But yeah, Cape Verde actually did really, really well. Like, mm-hmm. It was just a little.
1: It was a tough match.
2: It was really tough. Like, it was, to be fair, I didn't even expect it to be that tough to mm-hmm. go for extra time with Argentina. That was massive. Shout out to Cape Verde, their goalkeeper, of course, MVP of the tournament, as far as I'm concerned. He's a great guy. Yesterday, also happy. I don't know if I was happy, but Norway defeated Brazil.
0: Yeah, I saw that. You know, I'm a Haaland fan now. I mentioned that the guy don't enter my eye. Mm. You know, yeah. So I've been monitoring that guy. Like, I've just been looking out for all of his activities.
2: Yeah, did you watch his Vikings drums?
0: Yes, he did. Yeah. He did it. So for the previous Viking drums, they usually have that thing after they win a match.
2: Yeah.
0: So where they will just sit. I don't know if you've been following, but there will be a drum Norwegian boom, and they will shout woo. And
2: yeah.
0: They will act as if they are rowing a boat, because historically Vikings are known to travel on water for exploits and all of that.
2: Mm.
0: So what they usually do is that on the pitch they will sit down, and they will sit down, and someone will go and beat the drum. Once you beat the drum, the rest will shout woo, and they will roll back, and they will just follow the beat and all of that. So for the previous ones, he's been more on the with the people sitting on the floor. I think we've had Odegaard,
2: being the captain.
0: But this time around, because he won them two goals now.
2: So Odegaard handed him the stick to beat the drum. Yeah, Odegaard gave him.
1: Because he was man of the match.
2: Yeah, not just because of that, but just to take your credit. So as the captain.
1: You gave us the win.
2: As Odegaard being the captain, he understands, like, Omo, it's always right to let people around you also shine. So he gave him, which was great, which was really, really great. It was fantastic. That match was funny because I totally expected Brazil to win, because with pedigree and everything, Brazil was supposed to win. But Neymar came in, he scored a penalty. Of course, it wasn't enough. And shout out to Norway, they played.
0: Vinicius was supposed to do a penalty.
2: So the first, so Brazil lost the penalty in the first half. It was Bruno Guimarães that played the penalty.
0: I think Vinicius handed him that penalty.
2: I would have expected to be Vinicius. I don't know.
0: And they lost it.
2: Yeah, Bruno took it and he lost it. But Neymar took the second one and he scored it. But it was too late for a comeback. So, and of course, shout out to England. They did well
0: with Mexico.
2: Yeah, it was a really, really tough match. Really, really. So England.
0: So Harry Kane wasn't cursed after all.
2: He's scored. No, please. No, the Ghanaian guy said he has lifted the curse.
1: Oh, please.
2: The Ghanaian doctor.
1: Whoever believed in that, whatever.
2: BDA. But he said he has lifted.
0: But
2: the
0: they
2: course.
0: Couldn't win against Ghana.
2: They couldn't because he was cursed.
1: Did they still? Did they not go home last?
2: It doesn't matter.
1: If they were that powerful, shouldn't they have?
2: He didn't do it to win. He did it for Kane not to score.
1: Exactly. Just like the witches in Nigeria are not doing it.
0: By the way, so I think for England, this guy also Jude
2: Bellingham.
0: That guy is handsome, but is it me? Boy, I kind of feel like, I don't know. He doesn't give like alpha male vibes.
2: Here you go again. Here you go again. You
0: oh, my big
2: repeat,
0: mouth.
2: You don't want to repeat what you said off air. You don't want to, Ola Oluwa.
0: What do you mean by that?
2: You don't want
0: but, to. But I do know there's a bromance between himself and Haaland, and they'll be facing themselves next.
2: Yeah.
1: Oh.
0: Yeah, so yeah, England will be facing Norway. Because I've seen a number of clips where sometimes he's literally on the pitch and he's being bullied and Haaland steps in and be like, what are you trying to do? And Haaland is kind of like very protective of him. And he kind of has like, the guy has like a very feminine touch that I think is very healthy. But people are reading all kinds of meanings into it.
1: You think?
0: Because there was a match. Hold on, guys.
1: Very shocking.
0: Let me give you a gist. There was a match. I think it was a match they had with Senegal. They had a match with Senegal, right?
2: Brazil. Yeah, England.
0: England.
2: Was it with Senegal?
0: Yeah. It was an African team. And when they finished the match, I think for some reason he went to go. The keeper held like what was supposed to be a goal, conceded, right? That's what they call it.
1: He caught the ball.
0: And why is Jude Bellingham on? I don't know. The keeper was literally on the floor. And he went to go and hug him right there on the floor. So which makes it like a back hug, right?
1: Mm.
0: And they said, he's out of respect, really respect. I'm like, bro, who respect a fellow guy like that?
1: Why not?
0: Okay. So,
1: but I thought you said you find it LD. You find it. I knew that line was going to come.
0: Is that not positive? Everyone said it's a good thing. All his fans say, he's very healthy bromance. LD respect. I'm like, okay, let's call it that.
2: But okay, you, what do you call it?
0: I know. I stick with the popular opinion. Because there are other people be like, bro, leave that guy.
2: So you don't tell us what you
0: because
2: call it.
0: It got to a point. One of his teammates had to, I mean, the other, the keeper's teammate had to come to check. Hope he's not like, what is going on here? but the guy is kind of cute. Like, he's not even kind of obviously cute. So I kind of feel like he is the, what's the name of this guy? This our guy that is trending. This our player that is trending. This player of ours that's been
1: Nigerian.
0: Trending. Yes.
1: What's his name again?
2: Training for what? What did he do?
0: For being handsome. He's literally.
2: This guy, Maduka.
0: Yes.
2: Yeah. Maduka. Okay.
0: In fact, I saw a clip where, a random, maybe Norwegian or so, had him on her phone as the display picture.
2: Honestly, don't worry.
1: Well, that's like a usual.
0: And they had to interview and they're like, what? Why are you like, let him come to our country? You know? I'm like, let's come and. But the guy, so I kind of feel like he is what Maduka is to the to Nigeria. He is that to England.
1: England,
2: just of course, probably. Jude.
0: But I think he's a little bit smaller than him.
2: Jude is more arrogant, more sure of himself.
0: And like, that's like what they call the alpha male Jude energy now.
2: Yeah, Jude is just that kid that people don't tend to like because he's sure of what he can do. We sure of his talent.
0: But is it really who he says he is?
2: I know Jude is whatever he says he is.
0: So why didn't we qualify for the World Cup? Was he in the match?
2: No, I mean Jude Bellingham.
0: No, okay.
2: I'm not talking about Maduka. Okay,
0: Jude.
2: Jude.
0: So he really plays. I mean, he's turned out to be a very fantastic striker. I think he scored like midfielder. Yeah. He scored two goals.
2: Yeah, he scored two goals. First
0: midfielder
2: goal.
0: Scored two goals.
2: Yeah, yeah, yeah.
0: Wow.
1: Is and you like said he's not a striker. He's a midfielder, scored two goals. It sounded like something
0: you know Harry Kane. You know Harry Kane, the striker, did not score two goals in that one.
2: It doesn't matter now. Like Jude is a fantastic footballer, one of the best midfielders around presently. People often don't see that in Jude because he's not necessarily the most flashy when it comes to talent, but he's one of the most effective guys you can see.
0: Is he one of the most manly?
2: Olaluwa, I don't know.
1: You just so I Olaluwa, you need to stand. Stop confusing the football. Do you agree that he's alpha? Because when Trust was saying that, oh, he is confident in himself, you agree.
0: I just want to be sure.
1: Do you agree that he's alpha male, he's manly or not?
0: He is manly, of course. As a man, you are,
1: but he has feminine energy.
0: No, you see, I mean,
1: because he was hugging a goalkeeper from the back.
0: That's no, hold on.
2: Come all right. No.
0: Everyone, whether male or female, should be able to be in touch with their masculine and feminine side. We've explained that all this while.
1: Mm. Okay.
0: So some people are a bit more in touch with their feminine side more than their masculine. That's like, those are different conversations. But
1: so by your analysis of Jude Bellingham, would you
0: I'm not
1: say
0: analyzing,
1: that?
0: I'm just asking questions. This is not, I'm not giving you analysis.
1: Would you say that he's more on his masculine side or his feminine
0: to analyze.
1: Side?
2: Portugal plays today.
1: Really? Yeah. Who are they playing
2: Portugal
1: against?
2: Spain. Yeah.
1: Ah, okay.
2: Play Spain today.
0: I hope they get beaten.
1: Hey. Of course you will. You're a Ronaldo hater. Is that coming as breaking news?
0: Hold on, guys. Hold on. Let me finish my sentence.
1: Okay.
0: But I doubt that, so.
1: Is that last part of the sentence supposed to douse the tension?
0: Yeah,
1: like I don't understand.
0: It's supposed to make everybody calm down.
1: No, you said it.
0: Hey, calm down.
1: We're holding you up to what you said.
2: What did Ronaldo do to you?
0: Did you mention Ronaldo?
1: Of course, you should know that anybody that is a Messi fan is an automatic.
0: Hold on. I didn't mention Ronaldo. I have not mentioned Ronaldo.
1: But you know Ronaldo is in Portugal.
0: Exactly.
1: Just like you were hyping Argentina.
0: Portugal
1: as a team is not all about Ronaldo.
0: Argentina as a team is not all about Messi.
2: Oh, wow.
0: Yes, and you are very correct.
1: Oh.
0: Argentina as a team is not all about Messi.
2: Mm-hmm.
0: Okay, so are you okay now? So, the issue now is that, and I've heard all kinds of analysis, and a number of people have even said that if you remove Ronaldo from the whole Portugal team, that the Portugal team is quite star-studded. and they are able to they should be able to do more than they've been doing in the World Cup so far. I've heard people say that, but I mean, that is not even my business. My business is that they most likely will win Spain, but let's see how it goes. I mean,
1: well, I think that this World Cup has been a lot of shocks for, you know, a number
0: but
1: of
0: I won't
1: people.
0: Be surprised yeah. if Spain wins. So,
1: well, I won't be surprised. Again, let's see how it goes.
2: Olalua is just trying to stay on the fence. So that's when anyone
1: yeah, you know,
2: I said that I doubt now.
0: I'm just expressing myself.
1: Of course.
0: See,
1: you have the freedom of expression.
0: Life is not always this or that. Mm. Sometimes,
1: yeah, gray areas.
0: Two opposing things can exist simultaneously. You can love someone and still, you know, not like them at the same time.
2: Philosophy.
3: Mm. Tell me about it.
2: Olalua of our day, the best philosopher of our time.
0: So, and I shout out to Morocco though. I mean,
1: yeah, I mean,
0: they look like, but I think they're facing, who are they facing next?
2: Who is that? I can't remember now.
0: They just might not survive the next round, but
2: why? No, I think they would.
1: They are being propped as the best African team right now.
2: No, of course, like I wasn't expecting anything less from Morocco. They got to the semifinals, the last World Cup.
0: Mm-hmm.
2: So you can only expect them to improve on that, and of course they can't get to the final. I don't think they can get to the final.
3: You'll be shocked.
2: I don't think so.
0: Okay.
2: I think Morocco is playing. Who is Morocco playing? Let me.
0: I think we don't know. France. They're playing France.
2: Yeah, they're playing.
0: That's what I'm saying. Sorry.
2: They'll go home.
1: They're playing France. Oh my
2: they'll
1: god.
2: Go home.
0: I have my eyes on Kylian Mbappe as well.
2: They will go home.
0: I talked about it last week.
2: If Morocco beats France, Morocco will get to the final. Anything that makes Morocco to beat France, they will get to the final.
0: That France team actually looks very formidable.
2: It's the best team.
1: But at the same time, I'm rooting for Morocco because, you know, I watched the match on Saturday.
2: What is that?
1: Of course. Their three goals were smooth. They scored three.
2: Who did you watch the match with?
1: Egbami.
0: Why are you continuing? Why do you think we are disinvested?
1: Who do you think we are?
0: Please.
2: Why do I need to watch it with somebody? Did you watch it with someone?
1: No.
2: Yeah, sure.
1: Why are you asking? Why is that point of discussion?
2: Under oath.
0: I don't understand. So, Norway is going to face England.
2: Yeah, Norway, England.
0: Morocco will face France.
2: Yeah.
0: Switzerland will face Colombia. That's tomorrow. Argentina will also face Egypt tomorrow. Yeah. US will face Belgium.
1: Argentina and Egypt. Yeah, oh, my God.
2: Yeah, Argentina, Egypt. Then, for a part of me, please, Salah, do it for
1: right,
2: the boys. Right, Salah, please.
1: My fave, Mohamed Salah.
2: Salah, please do it for the boys.
1: Disgrace our enemies.
2: We are banking on you, Salah.
1: Put them to shame.
2: Salah, show them why you are the king of Egypt. Wow. Show them, please.
1: You know, oh God of Pharaoh.
0: Now you want you are supporting the heroes. Imagine.
2: Salah, Mamush, show them, please. I beg. Just one more. Show them why
1: even
2: you
1: even if it's 1-0.
0: I kind of feel like if the Cape Verdeans had faced the likes of maybe US or
2: even Canada. Canada has actually been good. Like, it's just unfortunate that their best player was injured. He couldn't play, Afonso Davies. Although you can't say that they were full strength, but I've loved the Canadian team. They've done well. I expect more from them moving forward.
0: Now, another highlight of the weekend
2: was sound like all those people wake up and say,
1: you try.
0: Another highlight of the weekend was France and Paraguay. A number of people said, dude, it's like Paraguay did not come to play football.
2: They came to fight.
1: But France, that team.
0: Nobody. And Mbappe was there to ensure that.
1: I think he scored a penalty.
0: Yes.
1: Yeah.
2: I slept off on that match, unfortunately. So I just woke up and started seeing reviews. I'm like, huh?
0: People were like, no, Paraguay did. And I'm going to talk about it tomorrow because the coach was now explaining certain things that a number of people are linking to their performance over the weekend. And people are like, it's still not an excuse for how they behaved because it looked as if they were the target was just to get the France
2: upset
0: footballers injured and whatever it is. So, I mean, I don't know how they expect that to play out. They also felt like the referee wasn't fair, and yeah. that the Paraguay, the team should have really? Gotten like way more yellow cards. And
1: speaking of referees, I actually wanted to like ask, you know, how if you were to maybe do like an analysis of their of the officiating yeah, so far, have so there been far. Any partialities?
2: So to be fair, of course, there is no tournament that you wouldn't see, oh, this could have been this, this could have been that, like the, all that, like the Paraguayans now, the match against Paraguay and France, like a lot of people say it was not fair on France.
0: Thank God Paraguay was not Argentina. If it was Argentina, they would say it's Messi. Oh. It's because it's Messi.
2: No,
0: so
2: Messi,
0: you see that
2: Messi,
0: sometimes referees can favor a team and against the other.
2: Officiating also have favored Messi now. And he should have he should have got a red card in the first match.
0: But,
2: he didn't.
0: But thank God it's not like he's the only one, because the way they talk about it, like they just single him out and favor him. It's just him.
2: They do.
0: For all I care, it can be Ronaldo in his next match.
2: No, but of course, like Messi, Ronaldo are favored. Right, that's not even.
1: There's no gainsaying about it.
2: Like, so it all depends. Messi,
0: I just wanted to point your attention. See some other people getting favored now.
2: No, most people, most before top you players, say, most players, top
1: so who was favored in France? Mbappe?
2: No, Paraguayans.
1: Paraguayans were favored against France.
2: They couldn't get enough cards. They didn't get because they were just stupid in their tackles and all of those. So, but. Overall, I would say it has been a fair officiating. Like, if out of 100, probably I'll give like a 65-70 or 75. It's better than what we see in the EPL. Like, at least what's in the EPL, what's in the La Liga, and all of those. The World Cup has been fun, but of course, not as great as maybe South Africa 2010.
0: And speaking of officiating, there's another decision by FIFA that is the talk of the town now.
2: Yeah,
0: so there's Folarin. A US Folarin Balogun.
2: Folarin Balogun.
0: He was sent off against Bosnia and Herzegovina.
2: Yeah.
0: That's in the round of 32. Everyone assumed that he would automatically miss the round of 16 against Belgium. But
2: yeah.
0: We're hearing now that the US president put a call through to the FIFA president.
2: Mm-hmm.
0: That's the and now that FIFA is going to have him play in that match, he's not supposed to.
1: Wait, US president, mm-hmm. What's his concern with
2: his power?
0: Because
2: now.
0: The Folarin is playing for US, and US is playing,
1: and so he had to weigh in on the matter.
0: The guy, according to reportedly,
1: it's like if Nigeria were hosting the AFCON, Tinubu calling the CAF,
0: the AFCON, calling the CAF.
1: I'll pretend like I didn't hear what you said. Let's just go on with the conversation.
0: obviously not radio friendly.
1: What is wrong with you?
0: So I think the rule is, if a player receives a direct red card, he's automatically suspended for the team's
2: for the next match. Yes.
0: So, but I saw the tweet that Trump made that he thanked FIFA for doing the right
2: thing. Reversing the
0: injustice. He called it for doing the right thing.
1: So was
0: all reversing the injustice.
2: Yeah.
0: So what was the did the guy not get a red card?
2: Yeah, he got a red card, but everyone
0: did he not deserve the red card?
2: No, he didn't. Everyone agreed that red card was not deserved. So that was the consensus. But of course, a lot of people get unfair red card and they still miss matches. It's not enough to now source it. Because at the end of the day, the problem
1: Portuguese power.
2: So the problem with that is that FIFA did not say the red card was wrong. So if you said the red card was wrong, what you would do is to reverse the red card and say, okay, you don't get a red card anymore. But what FIFA then did is to suspend the red card.
1: Suspended.
2: Yeah, so they suspend the red card.
0: Just semantics. Suspending is another match.
2: Well, we serve it maybe next year.
0: In next year, World Cup. What kind of thing is that?
2: Not actually World Cup. It can be in qualifiers. It can be in a...
1: The extent of impact will be less.
2: Exactly.
1: Because the impact is supposed to be felt now.
2: But exactly.
0: Thank God it's not Messi.
1: What is Messi matter? Like, Messi but not Messi.
0: Just like I didn't mention Ronaldo, but you put squeeze.
1: You mentioned his country, bro.
0: Wow.
2: But so, to be very, very fair,
0: mm-hmm.
2: Such situation has happened with Ronaldo.
0: They won't talk about it.
2: No,
0: Tell us about it.
1: Say it to the microphone.
2: So before the World Cup, Ronaldo was supposed to miss, I think, a match or a couple of matches at the beginning of the World Cup.
1: Oh, okay.
2: So what FIFA did, they suspended the card so that he will play.
1: He will play. Wow.
2: So it has happened before. It's not like this is the first time. Mm-hmm. But of course, when it happened, then of course people complained that why? Why will you do that?
1: Like, but now it's happening.
2: And again, it's happening to Folarin Balogun, and people are like,
1: so it will likely become a norm, Seth.
2: That is the unfortunate thing, because right now England got a red card yesterday. And now they are thinking
0: they
2: of
0: why
2: I can apply. Like, I can also go and appeal.
0: Apply
2: and
0: for
2: can
0: suspension.
2: Also suspend my own. Mm. So it becomes.
0: They should suspend everybody's.
1: Everybody should just play.
2: So it becomes too much to handle. To be fair, just leave football and let football breathe. To be honest, so for Larry Balogun, of course, the Belgium guys, they are thinking Belgians. Yeah, they are planning on maybe appealing. They are planning on. Because Folarin Balogun is a really good striker. So, and US is nothing, almost nothing without Folarin Balogun. So the Belgians are really saying, oh, we have
0: just to. Just like Canada. Can imagine Morocco, an African team, came to your own stadium, like your house, to play a match, and you couldn't score one goal.
1: And their team is not strong.
0: Canada could not score one goal Morocco, in that match. In your own stadium.
2: Yeah, pound for pound, Morocco is actually one of the best teams in
1: So, I think it was a given that they would win that match.
2: So, Morocco is actually
0: really
2: good.
0: Morocco is not strong. I don't have an issue with Morocco winning. But, bro, you could not even score one goal in your own house.
1: If your opponent is tough. There's no two way about
0: that
1: it.
0: That means their defense must be solid. The Moroccan
1: keeper is good. Ooh. I mean, from the match I watched, Canadian keeper, saved. Morocco would have scored more. He saved a number of goals for the team.
0: And that's what I'm saying. They probably were nothing without that player that was injured.
2: Davis.
0: Yeah.
2: No, of course, like if you even watched the last match that they played to qualify for the round of 16, that is the round of 32, I can't remember who they played now. Afonso Davids came in, and that was when everything changed, right? He came in and everything just transformed. Since immediately entered, everybody just had sense what to do with the ball, right? So he was linking play, he was trying different things, and later they won. So
0: another thing is that can Donald Trump just sit this one out? I'm not interested.
1: He just wants to be politics.
2: But he can't.
1: He probably has.
0: We know he's very competitive, and because the Canadian president as well could have just spoken.
1: He probably
0: FIFA
1: is holding the FIFA boss by his balls.
2: The Davis is that he was injured.
0: He was in, okay. They can't even if they bring him back.
2: So there's nothing they can do. He was injured. So it's.
0: But if you were president, would you do what Trump has done?
2: If I am being honest, right?
1: You will.
2: Trump is looking out for his country.
1: Mm.
2: So
1: there's always a way to look at it.
2: No, Trump is looking out for his country, right? And the first role of a leader, if I'm leading Megalectrics now, my first job is to protect the interests of Megalectrics. I don't care what any other people will say. My interest is I'm protecting Megalectrics. It is not left for FIFA to say no.
0: All right, thank you.
2: So long as Fano say no, I won't blame Trump for that.
0: UG, we've not heard any response from
4: you. Because I don't watch football.
0: but you were supporting Quebec.
4: I'm supporting them in spirit.
0: So what happened? The spirit did not spirit.
4: Don't worry. They'll win.
0: See, this FIFA World Cup thing just made my weekend. That's one singular thing that made my weekend. Because it made my weekend really glow, because I just kept following updates and watching.
2: Did you follow any of the late matches, like the ones from like 12-1-2?
0: I think the one
1: my dream.
0: I think the one what was this team now played? The one France plays was late night.
2: Yeah, I think France was 9 or 10 now.
0: Yeah,
2: and that was
0: it's not late night.
2: That was not too late now. At least England played one.
0: I know one of the.

0: be in this, in ways that is pleasing to the man, right? So you're literally having to learn to live your life to please a man, right? But I do agree with him. At the same time, I'm on the fence.
1: Do you
0: agree
1: with Rex or the
0: on the fence with what he said, what Rex has said, right? While it may not always work to, you know, tell lies or be who you're not because you want to get a person, there may also be instances where you have to go outside of your comfort zone to show that, okay, you really love this person and you want to be with this person. But with all of that in consideration, a relationship shouldn't be built on lies. On money, I think that anybody can spend money on anybody in a relationship. I think there's a problem if a man fundamentally thinks that the reason he's spending money is so that this woman can continue to be with me. So the moment you stop, you have that fear that the moment you stop spending money, she will no longer be with you. That's when theories like this would appeal to you. If you are in a relationship with a woman and you both love each other, you wouldn't have a problem with spending money on your woman. Same way she wouldn't have a problem, you know, buying things for you.
1: All right,
0: when she can.
1: I want to quickly react to what Rex said, and I hear you, Rex, and I get the point you're trying to make, and I do agree that that happens a lot of times. But you know, there was there's a part that I would like to just express what my own opinion is. I don't think there's anything wrong in if a guy meets me and you're a home guy, and I'm not a home girl. Like, I like to be outside, go to restaurants, eat, you know, go to parks, you know, just have fun outside. I'm an outdoor person. There's nothing wrong in asking, where do you want to go? Or we do the things that I want to do. As long as that's not the only thing we then start to do in the relationship. Mm-hmm. Because the for example, a number of people who are in a relationship today were once strangers. So there has to be like a contact point for your love to grow. I mean, you know?
0: Yeah.
1: If, for example, if you're the man and you pretty much know that you like this girl, you'd like to get to know her, it makes sense for you to play within a comfort zone. Maybe the first set of, meetings or, you know, first two, three, depends on what role you play by. So if you, I mean, we eat out, we go to parks. We don't have to be at home the first day. Because a number of people feel like women need to prove their love at the very first date. You are still getting to know yourselves, especially if you don't know yourself before. A number of people start relationships as strangers. So, but I do understand that the girl also has to get to know you. Like, if I were to be the lady as well, I would also want to see you in your natural elements. But there's nothing wrong in the guy, maybe the first set of dates or the first couple of dates, wanting to do it outside or eat out, or there's no rule that says it has to be what you want. And it doesn't have to be about you and your love and whatever it is,
0: because she has preferences
1: too,
0: and she doesn't have to sacrifice or let go of her own preferences because, you know, it doesn't suit yours. It can always be a compromise.
1: Your own rule for dating is that for us to fall in love or for me to like you,
0: it has to be according to
1: we have to have the same thing in common, like everything in common. Or, you know, some people, they like people who, if they like football, they want to date somebody who likes football. If they want to be indoors, they want to date someone who is indoors. But there are people who are married today, and the two of them don't necessarily even are on the same page when it comes to how they have fun. As long as you're able to respect each other's differences, and you play in your comfort zone once in a while. Like, it's not like in the relationship it's just all about the woman and what she likes, or it's just all about the man and what she likes. Sometimes you're doing what the man wants, sometimes you're doing what the woman wants. The two of you are happy and you are doing the things that you like together. Makes a lot of sense. There. All right, Yuji, this is not football.
2: You say it's not football. Okay, you can't use money to control somebody, in my opinion. So why does she have to be, when it's only when she's with you that you spend money on her? That advice is a very silly advice.
1: Sounds like control, right?
2: Yes, it sounds like the money is for her to be controlled. and

0: my opinion, you can't use money to control any human being.
1: You actually can't. There are some people that control with money.
0: Oh, well, there are some people that control with money.
1: It's not sustainable in the long run.
0: Yes, it's not. Because at a point, she will get tired of it now that, is this only, and it she will want to move
1: those,
0: on.
1: You think this way because it is only those that understand that, okay, this is not how it's supposed to be. There are some persons that would begin to be like, oh, that's how he is. Okay, we'll look for a way to manage him.
0: And that's the way she was trained now.
2: And that's why, you see, sometimes, you know, I say it here, that there are some people that I don't pity when things go south or sour in their relationship. Because by the time you trace the foundation of the relationship, how the mentality they work in the relationship, you understand why things are working that way. Right. For example, remember the last time when we were talking about how when somebody said it's cheaper for guys to
1: patronize
2: sex workers,
1: hook up than
2: being in a relationship. Like, no, it's the way you are playing it.
0: Yeah.
2: It's the game you are playing, and you know what you are doing. It's because normally you are running away from the commitment of actually being in a relationship. Because if you're actually willing to do the work in other areas, your relationship doesn't have to be heavy on money.
1: Money.
0: True.
2: You know, the people who, even a number of people, for a number of marriages, it's not largely heavy on money, especially on one side, because both of them are splitting the responsibilities and, you know, they found a way around it. So like this guy now, so you say only give the woman money when it is attached to your pleasure.
0: Mm-hmm.
2: But you are the same person who say, the only reason why she's with me is because of my money. So is it someone like this is more likely going to be exposed to women who just want his money. Women who are very transactional. So the same, you'll not be complaining. And this is how this cycle works. Because if you ask him to, it's possible that one of the reasons why he turned this way, or he settled, or he's working with this principle, is because of one experience he had at some point, where when he was not attaching the money to something he likes, the girl largely was not invested or was not cooperating or was not what he wants her to be. So he decided that that's how he should work, and that's how he works. And because he didn't heal from that situation, or maybe he didn't know better or something. But now that you are now working with this principle, you are now more likely going to continue to attract women like that. Because you have not healed and broken the chain. And you see, when you now start attract more of, you're now tilting more towards, or you are even now going to speak to women who are more like this, you now be complaining that this is how Nigerian women are. Okay, it's not how, it's the women you are going for, and there's a reason why you seem to be going for those kind of women. But you don't want to be accountable. You don't want to look in one and be like, there's something I also contribute into all of my relationships being this way.
1: Let's also now look forward let's look at the long run. You're not settled for that kind of woman, and you're saying that it's only when it's beneficial to you or when it's to your own advantage that you guys get married. The woman will definitely not want to do anything in the house.
0: Can he get married?
1: They will. They will. At one point or the other, because of children, they will. And when they now settle down, they said that, the woman, the whole responsibilities want to choke him. He's the only one doing everything. It's beneficial to you because definitely, they say the internet never forgets. The lady will see this one too, and she will give herself wisdom and tell herself, it must be beneficial to him. So the house is beneficial to him. Every responsibility is beneficial to him. After all, it's his children. Even at this point now, you're going to be playing Alpha and Omega. Even when you need help, you can't ask for help, and the man will not help you because you will say, I will not give you money to you that is not going to be beneficial to me too. As it's going to be beneficial to you, let it be beneficial to me.
2: And you see, when you also work with this kind of orientation and you reinforce it in your relationship, sometimes when men say things like this, or when people say things like this, they think the other person, when they are literally out of control, they feel like the other person is dumb.
1: Mm.
2: And that's why when some women do some things to some guys, this is how I'll be looking at you.
1: Women,
2: because by the time we get to the bottom of the matter now, it's even possible that you started it. Now, if you now deal with a woman who literally outside of your money does not pity you. Because this is how an average woman will also think when you are controlling her like this. She feels like for every money that you are giving him, she's already paid for it with her time and the enjoyment and she has created for you, which is tilting more towards you. People are just doing sex work, or it's, you are just doing trade by barter. You are just there for, it's just very transactional. And you people, if you did not cause it, you allowed it. I mean, you literally also played into it.
1: It's not strictly. It's even
2: possible the lady started it, but you too, you anything you are not going to eat, there's the saying in Yoruba, don't put it close to your nose and begin to smell it. To the point where you now make it a principle and you're now advising other men.
3: My own challenge is with men that now, like, why are you living your life or doing your relationship based on what one man is saying online?
0: Because I think they're enjoying the advice. They just want to ply that route.
1: You know, they want to ply that route.
0: They're looking for a president and a chairman. So
1: that's why somebody opened a university and they enrolled a campaign and go and learn.
2: And there's the other side of it. The man who said that the money you spend on the woman, the more you spend on the woman, the harder it becomes for you to leave her.
0: Now what?
2: The more you invest, financially invest in a relationship, the more emotionally attached to the woman you become. So it becomes easy. It becomes less easy for you to leave.
1: There's a lot of truth in that saying. No, let me come from this angle. There's another. Let's see it from this angle. That's why they say, where the treasure of a man's heart is, where the treasure of a man is, that's where his heart is. The truth is, a man that does not love you will not invest in you. A man that does not like you will not invest in you. So definitely, the man invests or is doing certain things for you because he likes you. I accept that fact. But the part where he said, the more a man invests in a woman, the more the emotionally attached he is, or he's difficult for you. I don't believe in that one. But what I believe in is, when a man likes you, you know a man truly likes you. Some of them, not all, some of them might be strategic with their liking and their giving, but some of them will intentionally give you and give you their all.
2: And while I don't totally disagree with the initial part of the assertion, I don't think it's a man thing. I think it's everybody's
1: general thing. Yeah.
3: You because know. Money is part of the resources you give in a relationship.
1: And the money helps you get more gifts and get other things, even if you're not practically giving money.
2: I don't get that.
1: Okay. Start it all over.
3: I said money is part of the resources you give. When you're in a relationship, you're expected to give your time and your resources. Mm-hmm. And money is just one part of those resources. So I think it's for anybody, really. If you're in a relationship, you've given your time and your resources, it can be hard to just break off such a relationship because you want to think about the time and resources that you've given to it.
2: And that's how, you know, but some people now use this to advise people that don't spend money on that. Don't spend money on that. Because of that's what you want,
3: some people
2: to leave.
3: Think money is the only thing.
0: The only thing in the relationship.
2: You know, I feel like, yeah, it's true, but it now depends on, but it is a reality or a fact that you apply with wisdom.
1: Mm.
2: Because some people can go totally extreme on it and feel like, ah, because of that, you know, I would not invest so that I won't be attached. And because if you find yourself doing that, it means that you are being emotionally avoidant.
1: Mm.
2: Like, you know what I'm saying now? You see, and there are things that you can never grow any area of your life if it's not active. Mm. If you largely leave it dormant. For example, you're saying because I don't want to get emotionally attached to a relationship. It's just a thing you don't want to get emotionally attached. Then what are you doing? You get what I'm saying? A relationship itself is a risk. It's a risk and is a price you pay for you to be loved. You get what I'm saying?
3: Connection.
2: Or have a connection. Everybody wants to have a connection at some point. It's just like you are in a relationship, say you don't want to open up. Okay, so what are you doing there? You get what I'm saying?
1: People don't open up.
2: I don't want to.
1: They have different type single. Of relationship now.
2: You don't want to communicate. And I'm like, okay, so what are we doing here? Because a number of people are doing relationships just for social status.
1: Mm-hmm.
2: But they are not even allowing the relationship to do what it is actually supposed to do, like for you. I mean, and if you have, for example, if you have reasons to not communicate, reasons to not invest, reasons to not, you know, in any relationship, at least to an extent, because they are relationships and they are relationships. So there are certain kinds of relationships that with them, more security is expected, for example, in marriage.
1: Mm.
2: And that's what people tell you, that there are certain things that I don't want to do for you or with you until we marry. I get that. But you see, you cannot totally say, there's a level of intimacy that you still need to have in a relationship. When I mean intimacy, it doesn't have to be sexual. It could be communication wise. For example, Because if you are not even intimate, if you're not truthful to yourself, if you're not communicating, then you can't even build a foundation to marriage. So, but do you know what I'm bringing up? A number of people have gotten to a point because of all this advice that people are giving online and all of the kind of experiences, people have grown largely afraid, detached. In fact, when you go online now, most of the relationship advice you are hearing now is detach, detach, detach.
3: Don't do this, don't double text, don't reply quickly.
2: And
3: life is not supposed to be that.
2: Relationship.
1: No, everybody should just be on their own.
2: Do you know recently somebody told me that that's his belief, by the way. He told me that in the next 5-10 years, marriage will not be a thing, will no longer exist. Oh. I'm like, hey,
1: from where to where? Under whose?
2: Yeah, and some people think with the way we are going, everybody is detaching. Everybody is putting their guards up.
1: It's what they're seeing online, though, because every Saturday weddings are happening. Event centers are holding their weddings. If you go to Ekoyi registry and call, people are getting married.
2: Like, they're getting married, but then they're also getting divorced.
1: And they're getting divorced, but that does not stop other people that are found through love from getting married. But
3: if you like, live your life based on what you're seeing online.
4: You're just going to set yourself up for
1: tomorrow night. You can come here and that Choma is in love, and I'm inviting you for my wedding.
4: You can shock us. Anything can happen.
0: No. All right, there is that as well. Let's take some messages and calls or voice notes. This is Jaja Oiza. You said live and let live. You said, why don't we allow men who want to spend on women to spend in peace? The problem is that it is those men who wanted to spend in peace that went complaining to that guy. Who set ring light, telling him about how the woman he was spending on in peace cheated on him.
4: This up, Jaja.
0: After all he has done for her.
4: You just
0: so who is the problem? The woman who backstabbed the man who wanted to spend on her in peace, or the guy who set the ring light? If women have been good to the men who want to spend on them in peace, the ring light guy wouldn't have had story to tell. He didn't even tell any story.
4: You just said you made this up, Jaja. You made everything up. You. How about the part I said the woman can also spend on the man? What happens to that?
0: No, men welcome that. Online men, they like that one. But if it is,
4: you just made all of the story up.
0: By the way, there was one Ugo guy who came and said that the woman he built an app. You know, there was that guy that went all out. That guy from the diaspora. I said the woman cheated on him. People online are now claiming that since that guy claimed that it's the woman that cheated on him, they've seen him with like 2 or 3 other women.
1: And some women too, we still
0: put it. You know, and it's not even that. They're saying that, are you sure this guy was not the problem in the relationship?
1: In the relationship.
0: Because the woman you claim cheated on, we've not seen her with one guy.
1: Mm-hmm. But in the space of...
0: Some people are saying, are you sure you just didn't give us that as a reason for you to pull out of the relationship and leave the promiscuous, in quotes, life that you wanted to live. Mm. I mean, these are some of the questions that people are asking. But in the end, God will judge.
1: The kind of film we'll watch on the last day.
0: God will judge.
2: God will judge.
0: At this point, God has to judge because, you know, I, ladies of the day, Shalalwa, what a man cannot do for a woman while dating her, it will be difficult for him to do it when married. Where will he learn it from? He will assume she married him, knowing he can't do that. So why doing it when married? Marriage amplifies a man's bad character if he has any. I hope you know. Ladies, what do you
1: Very
0: think?
1: Very true.
0: This is the conversation we're having.
3: Whatever you... I've always said that. Whatever you already...

0: problem with that?
1: Tomorrow, even when we are going to when we were in school,
0: years ago, why did you have a problem with that?
1: The problem is that, first of all, for a man, our life is serious. That is why when they give birth to you, in the first few days, they will bring out a knife and cut out your private part to tell you that this thing is very serious. Life is not easy.
0: So his mom telling him she loves him is on serious.
1: Let me explain it to you.
0: Okay.
1: As Toss has been trying to say, as a lady, there's a difference between a man and a lady in the ideologies that we have. First of all, you coming to tell him you love him. Why are you even telling him you love him in the first place?
0: Why you actually
1: he
0: do?
1: Knows you love him. Ah. He knows you love him. He knows he loves you. So why? What is telling him? Then you now come to the front of his class and in front of his friends, and you are telling.
0: So it's because of his friends.
1: You, mommy's boy. You that your mommy is even still telling you they love you.
0: Ah.
1: You that your mommy is coming to pick you because of small rain. That means you don't even have. Then he's having. He might even be chiking girls in his class.
2: I know this is bullying.
3: You know what you describe now. In as much as I know that it is. Reality, that's what will most likely happen. But you know that in itself is not very healthy. The fact
1: let me let you go and explain something.
3: That okay. If the society is wrong, is doing something that is wrong, it doesn't mean that we should continue to
0: be that way.
3: It's the society that needs to change. For example, if you are in a place, for example, and people steal, what they do is, I mean, stealing is very rampant. It's a crime, but people do it anyways. It's a norm there. Would you still want to raise your kid to be a thief? Would you want to raise your kid with the mindset that it's okay to steal?
1: What is the fact of she telling him she loves him?
3: Why is she adding to his life?
0: Is he taking away anything? It's not adding, it's not subtracting. So why is it a problem?
4: So why is it a problem?
0: What is good money? What is good money adding to your life?
3: All right, thank you, Ike. See, let me let you go.
0: Let me try to explain the functionality.
3: The issue is that. For a number of us in this part of the world, we probably have more people who grew up not hearing these things from their parents. Now, I'm not speaking to whether or not your parents love you, but you know, we don't do PDA, public display of affection. A number of people are raised with little or no PDA growing up, so they are more likely to see it as that is the standard, and that is how children should be raised. In fact, they are even more likely to see PDA. I'm not talking about PDA in romantic setting. That one is another conversation. Even PDA among family members, they are more likely to see it as wrong, weak, and their children will go in school projecting it on other people. In fact, if you are not the one that wants to do it, they will make you feel like you are the bad person.
2: You are the odd one
0: at this point. Now I'm scared for the next. We are even complaining about this generation of men and we're saying that they are broken with this way.
3: Hello.
5: Yeah, ladies of the dish.
3: Hi, Remy.
5: Good afternoon. You see, I have been listening to you. My plan is to just chill out and listen, but I don't bring men matter and boys matter. So I'm a 16 year old feeling offended for mom coming to school to show him affection in such a manner. Now, the woman didn't do bad thing, but one thing I kind of think women and you parents don't understand, that there's always a limit to what you can do to a male child, especially at that formation stage of transitioning to manhood. Okay, that is when the glory of his masculinity begins to cement itself, and he does not need it. He's forming a big boy already, and among his friends, guys don't want that. Parents, even as a grown up man, I still laugh at my mom and my big sister because she's old enough to be my mother too. When they are doing party in Nigeria, they are sending us red

0: to me. As she be, I never wore that. I mean, she got tired of all of that. So I kind of think we understand the affection, but you got to learn how to deal with a male child when it comes to things like that. Because there are things I'm not going to take from you. Why would you be buying me clothes? Why would you be sending me food?
1: Thank you, Remy.
0: Come on.
1: Yeah.
0: Oh, Jesus.
1: Thank you, Remy. And the interesting thing about this conversation is that, Remy, I hear you. I remember that Oiza said something along the line that if the mother needs to stop doing that because the boy doesn't like it, it's one thing. But if the boy is saying that because people will be laughing at me,
2: that's
1: another thing. So I do understand that even with this PDA thing, as nice as it looks, as healthy as it looks, not everybody wants it. Even women. We are not all made exactly the same way. We have unique needs and, you know, requirements, and we grew up differently for whatever reason. I get that. And that was why I said that I don't have an issue. I mean, I don't have an issue with the woman stopping that because it doesn't work for her son. I mean, that's okay. The guy doesn't have to be bombarded with "I love you" even when he doesn't want it. But, and that was why I said that I think it's too important for a male figure, a father figure, to sit him down and let him understand that it is not necessarily because it is a shameful thing, or it doesn't necessarily reduce your masculinity. Saying it, receiving it, doesn't necessarily reduce, because there's a tendency for him to conclude that with the way our society
3: is. And that's what I want us to establish.
1: So, and another thing I want to say is that when Trust was saying something about how raising, this is not a clear case of raising a boy like a girl.
2: Ah,
1: because you see, and I am one of those people who agree that men should be raised differently, but it depends on who is doing the raising. For example, as I feel like as a boy, your relationship with your mother should, you know, largely be, you know, like this, you know, cordial, mutual, lovely, you know, like this, because if you also don't, if you don't, if you don't get, if you don't.

0: Alright guys, you're all welcome to the live drive with Kola Wole. But don't be surprised, this isn't Kola's voice. My name is Tolu Phillips, sitting in for Kola for a couple of days. He is a bit under the weather. The weather has been all kinds of funny in the city of Lagos in the last couple of days. So bear with me, enjoy the ride as we go along this afternoon. And right now we are starting with our colleagues at Ancoria. Should I say our partners at Ancoria? I have with me in the studio.
1: Hi everyone, good evening. My name is Ismail Abodifayo and I'm a research analyst from Ancoria Securities
0: Limited. So we're getting into it already and we're trying to make sense of the business day as we go about our daily affairs this week. First, before we go into business, let's try to be the proper host. Hello, how was the weekend?
1: Hi, fine.
0: Great. Great. You know, we live in the city of Lagos and we are just watching the weather day by day. Yeah. It's all shades of rainy and wet. Today, I saw the sun and I was so happy.
1: In fact, like, I was as well.
0: You are still there. It's been a while.
1: Yeah,
0: we're not going to complain about the sun or the heat these days. Once we see a bit of it, thank God.
1: We'll just be thanking God for that.
0: Exactly. Especially if you did your laundry and you left it out. All right, so let's get into the news as pertains to the world of business today. Biggest news remains the energy sector. Why are we still buying PMS at the prices we're buying it?
1: Okay, thank you so much for that. I think that is a question.
0: It's still around 8,210 naira.
1: Yeah, 8,210. So that is a question that we've been pondering about, and to the fact that we are seeing some decrement in the price of crude oil from the international market, and we've seen a lot of substantial discussions between your US and Iran to actually stop the ceasefire and to open the Strait of Hormuz in order to bring down the oil prices. So we've seen that the oil price has been coming down, but we are not seeing the reflections in Nigeria. We are not seeing the reflections in the PMA. So the first thing we need to understand that there is actually a transition way to which we can actually feel the impact. So we have all these petrol stations. They have an inventory that they actually have with them as well, which they've actually purchased before the price of crude oil in the international market begins to come down. So this as well can actually accommodate to the fact that we've not been seeing the impact in the market.
0: Okay. So talking about inventory,
1: yeah.
0: Dangote has made a couple of reductions recently.
1: Yeah.
0: 50 naira, yes, 75 naira there, 125 naira elsewhere.
1: Yeah.
0: Totally about a bit over 200 naira.
1: Of course.
0: It has happened, but Nigerians are saying it's not substantial enough. However, over the weekend, the refinery came out with this press release saying, basically, the price of crude oil you are getting today, that you're buying today,
1: okay,
0: is what we bought
1: months ago.
0: So, basically, we are still dealing with the prices from May or June.
1: Of course.
0: Okay, so indeed, there will be further reductions. That's basically what that statement says.
1: Yeah.
0: Okay, if that is true, just what if we know the volatility of geopolitics in the world today.
1: Yeah.
0: What if the peace talks, the ceasefire, God forbid, breaks down?
1: Well, we are seeing, if you look at the war, you see that Israel itself, they've actually stopped bombing Iran.
0: Okay.
1: Iran have actually stopped retreating as well.
0: For now.
1: Bombing Israel as well. So, with that, and that has actually been prolonged.
0: Mm-hmm.
1: So, you know, that I think this will be the first time we are seeing a kind of stopped since when they've actually stopped the war. So we see that the ceasefire is going to keep going.
0: Okay.
1: And with that, if they make an agreement and they reach their final conclusions, we'll be able to see the impact. So we don't see the war going forward because we've seen that the US too, they're actually after stopping the ceasefire from bottom.
0: Okay, which means it actually suits them to actually have a ceasefire.
1: Yeah.
0: It's not only on the Iranians or... So it suits all parties.
1: Yeah, all parties, based on what we're actually seeing.
0: And if that persists, then the prices should fall worldwide.
1: Yeah, exactly.
0: Now, before we go on this break, which is coming up in about 60 seconds, let's talk about the prices of fertilizer and how it affects food security in the coming months.
1: Okay.
0: At first, there were fears out there that maybe the prices of fertilizer would affect harvests later in the months this year and might affect food security all around the world. Has that fear come to an end?
1: Well, the price of fertilizer will actually keep affecting the price of food because fertilizer is actually a very key ingredient to food.

0: production, or let me say food harvesting. So the fear is actually subdued, like coming down a bit, but that has been compounded with energy prices. You know, comparing the energy prices, you know, the cost of planting, you know, the cost of bringing the goods to the market, so and everything compounded with the fertilizer and everything. So we see that
1: let me ask you to pause for a minute as we go on this quick break, and we'll be back to further discuss this food security issue, because it is one big matter.
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0: Vegas has many voices, and everyone wants to connect. But there's only one station that lets you join the conversation. Lagos Talks, 91.3. Let's get talking. 18 million people finally have a voice. This is Lagos Talks, 91.3.
1: All right, welcome back to the studio. And it's still the live drive with Kola Wale. My name is Tolu Phillips, sitting in for Kola for a couple of days. And we have our friends at Anchor Securities Limited with us in the studio, Mr. Ismail. And we're talking about the effects, the ripple effects from the Middle Eastern peace talks, I should say. And it seems to have alleviated the price of crude oil worldwide. And we are yet to find substantial changes, substantial decrease, this time not increase, reductions at our pump prices in Lagos. And tying that to the issue of fertilizer and possibly food security around the world. So presently, the Strait of Hormuz has been reopened. Fertilizer can move around the Rwanda Strait and to other parts of the world. For instance, in a country like Nigeria, where we still depend a lot on imports of foods, a food such as rice, which is a very big staple for the country of like Nigeria, and of Nigeria's size, we still depend on a lot of rice coming from the Far East. Should we be worried?
2: Well, rice, for instance, is actually one of the high-consuming foods in Nigeria. So that's kind of bring a kind of awareness that how are people going to keep eating?
1: Accommodate. Imagine having to eat garri for Christmas.
2: Of course. So, and if you look at the price of fertilizer now, it's currently around, you know, 45,000 kg. Mm-hmm. So this actually bring a kind of concern. So what we actually clamoring for is maybe that is going to lead to dropping, you know, crop yields.
1: Okay.
2: With the high fertilizer prices,
1: yes,
2: the crop yield is going to come down. The inflation, that is the food inflation, is actually going to go up. But looking at it, by and large, the intervention is actually very quiet. Like government intervention coming into the market, further subsidizing fertilizers in order to actually plant all these highly consuming.
1: All right. So let's take a detour from the international world and come home. Recently, the planned settlement time,
2: okay,
1: which was introduced in Nigeria, C plus one, we expected it to come on board, only for us to hear that it had been moved, pushed towards the end of August, beginning of September.
2: Okay.
1: It's not a cancellation, but basically a review moving forward. Is this an advantage, or is this like, are there fears that we could not accommodate this, or are they simply trying to create a wider window for the entire system to get ready?
2: Okay, thank you so much for that. I think the issue of FT plus one, that's FTSE result. So it's actually been trending now, but I'm not sure that is actually a fear for us.
1: Okay.
2: Now, let's look at statistics. The foreign investors' participation in Nigeria, that was about 9%. The domestic investors, about 90 to 91%. So,
1: okay.
2: And this C plus one of a thing is actually catering for our foreign investors. So, what
1: mainly.
2: The problem is, mainly. So, what the problem is that, how are they going to be settling their investment?
1: Trading.
2: And we are saying that we don't have the infrastructure. We don't have the custodian to actually burden that. But on the other hand, I would say we need to be exposed, to the foreign investors. You know, that is going to create an FX stability for us. Our FX is not going to be.
1: So, for instance, if we don't face these challenges, we won't get better.
2: Yeah, exactly. We are not going to get better. We have a lot of this country that are doing T plus one already. Pakistan is there, Indian is there.
1: Okay.
2: They've did it on a rolling basis and they're able to.
1: So, speaking about the other countries, it's not really prevalent on the continent right now.
2: Yeah.
1: If it works out, I think we would be the first country on the continent.
2: Yeah.
1: So, speaking locally, we need it, but not urgently.
2: Yeah, it's not kind of very urgent because it shows that domestic investors are actually prevailing the market.
1: So no cost for worry.
2: There is no cost for worry for
1: them. So we're dealing with the NGX. Let's quickly talk about the profit taking, the tremendous amount of profit taking. I should add, it's a normal event for profit taking to happen mid year, but they announced 11.6 trillion in the last half year. Basically, in the last month, lots of people are saying it's the market correcting itself, and some are saying, should we be taking a look at perhaps a reversal of the recent trend of upward movements? Which is it?
2: Yeah, I think both it is. Right?
1: Oh, really?
2: So, yeah, both it is. The first thing is, If you look at since when, since the second week of June,
1: yeah,
2: the market has been going down. What we can ascribe that to is just profit taking activities.
1: And up to 11.6 trillion.
2: And look at what, as at May,
1: yeah,
2: the year to date of NGS was around 60%.
1: Okay.
2: So at the end of June, we have around 46% for year to date. You know, that has actually been the highest that the NGS has actually done, for the 46.5% that we're currently doing,
1: okay,
2: compared to 60% for June. So we expect people to come to the market, do some sort of investments, and take profit. Now, last week for Monday, Tuesday, Wednesday, we saw some profit taking. Look at Friday. Friday was around 2.42%. That is increment in NGX. Today, the market is closing around 2.42% as well. So we are seeing that people are actually coming to the market to take profit, and they are still kind of repositioning so into the market. So we are going to see that as a kind of profit-taking activities and not just any kind of irregularities coming into the market and leading to market to grind down.
1: Before I let you go, we are now in the second half of the year.
2: Yeah.
1: First, what should potential investors, Nigerians, stakeholders in the industry, what should they look out for? Secondly, this is a peculiar year. Next year begins with elections. Basically, this year would be ending with campaigns.
2: Yeah.
1: These events often play a part in investor behavior. It plays a part on our governance policies and these things. What should we look out for?
2: So, firstly, what we should look out for in terms of investment, if you look at the fixed income market very well, we'll be seeing a very bearish sentiment. So, the yields have actually been elevating. So, what we are agreeing is that, people are taking out money from the equity market space and going to the fixed income market. Look at the OMO auction. I think last 2 weeks, yields were really, yields were actually very elevated, right? So, and today again, we are seeing that the equity market has started rebounding from Friday to Monday. So, going to the election period, a lot of money might actually be taken out of the equity market space. And, you know, if it's been taken out, that can actually lead to spore in inflations, leading to increment in yield in some part of the market. You understand? So we should just look at repositioning and balancing our portfolio. So I think that would be my general advice. Generally.
1: So balance, stability.
2: No panic. We believe the year is going to close on a positive note.
1: And continue the bearish runs we've had since
2: fixed income, and bullish is going to travel.
1: Okay. So basically, Ismail is saying, hold the fort, be stable. You don't need to panic just yet. You don't need to dump shares.
2: Of course.
1: Great. Now we have the Naira to dollar exchange rate for today, 6th of July. And we're talking about figures of around 1,370.33 kobo. 1,370.33 kobo. We've had a lot of stability in this particular regard for in the last few, I was going to say few months, but I could as well say in the last 24 months, we've been stable and around this, and it helps marketers, it helps importers, it basically helps everyone to predict their business, to have a bit of stability. Should we expect this to continue? Any major, let's remember this, crude oil prices has come back to February 28th figures. We no longer have that excess that was coming in as a country.
2: Of course.
1: Will this event not be affecting this kind of figures?
2: Well, if you look at our capital inflow, if you look at our foreign investors' participation, I think last year was around 5 to 6%.
1: Okay.
2: What we are seeing in the market generally now is around a kind of 9%, like I said initially.
1: Almost double.
2: Almost double. Look at our capital inflow too; they're actually double. So all this thing leads to FX stability. So it leads to FX stability. So we should actually see this. We maintaining this stability in our foreign exchange rate. And look at our foreign reserve as well. Our reserve has actually went up.
1: Very substantial. Okay, 45-50 billion.
2: Actually very cushioning.
1: So that gives us space to accommodate any major shocks that might happen.
2: Yeah, exactly.
1: Okay. Which means we should be very appreciative of the state of the position we are in as a nation, speaking at the macro levels.
2: Yeah, we need to be very appreciative. Look at what our market is doing. Look at our year to date. at our fixed income markets, the capital market, which is the equity market space. So everything have actually been performing well.
1: Okay.
2: So look at our inflation. So inflation went up due to these energy prices.
1: Yeah.
2: So, but it's still at a very minimal level compared to what we have in the back there. So we need to be thankful of what we're having now. We still forecast that we actually have this today.
1: Hopefully and beyond.
2: Hopefully and beyond.
1: Whoever wins the elections come January, February, whether it's the incumbent or a new challenger, we hope to continue these positive runs. And then maybe we can translate all of these wins into the micro figures, because Nigerians keep complaining. Yes, you keep saying foreign exchange has gone up. Foreign reserves has gone up. We have stability at the exchange markets, but it's not translating to the common man's pockets and to the dining table. What can we do about that in the immediate as we round up?
2: I would say transitioning takes time.
1: Okay. How come it did not take time when we were talking about the macro? We did all of this in a matter of 24 to 36 months.
2: Well, I would just say that we are going to start seeing the impact of all this investment.
1: Because
2: we need to give that fine for the policies of the economy. We've been seeing it, but my narratives have been transforming to what we are supposed to be seeing. What we are supposed to be seeing. If you look at the price of food in the market, and say it's still high.
1: Yes, it is.
2: We are seeing that inflation is...
1: You don't need to ask anybody, you can ask me.
2: I can ask you.
1: Yeah.
2: The inflation is still around 15.96%.
1: Mm-hmm.
2: Then we have inflation around 20-something%, and if you compare the prices, we see that what we are seeing then is still more than lower to compare what we're actually seeing now.
1: Mm-hmm.
2: You understand? But we believe that is a transitioning process.
1: Okay.
2: And we start seeing the impact of all this on macro data.
1: Very well. So I'm going to take your word for it, and I'll ask you again in a couple of months. My brother, that's something that you promised me. I'll either tell you thank you or I'll ask you Guy Alpha. Alright, so thank you very much for your time this afternoon. Ismail from Ancora Securities Limited. It's been a great time hanging out with you. I look forward to doing this with you once again.
2: Thank you so much.
1: Guys, it's been a great, great, great first half of the show. We will be taking a break now and we'll be back with the review in the next hour. Please stay with us.

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9: 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I work as a contract staff in one of the banks. 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
2: 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At the heart of every news story lies the angles, the perspectives, and the different voices that make the headlines.
3: Transporters have added money. 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
2: At Lagos Talks 91.3, we go between the lines to tell the stories that make the news.
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2: 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Let's get talking. Lagos Works. 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

0: back to the studio, and I must remind you, worry not, because I'm sure listeners of the live drive on your way home were used to hearing the voice of Kolawole Falodun. We've been asking, who's this? I've known this voice at this time before. My name is Tolu Phillips, and I'll be clubbing for Kolawole for a couple of days as it's a bit under the weather. And we will be taking a dive into the recent stories around the nation. And there's no bigger story out besides that from the presidency talking about the existence or non-existence, or perhaps who was involved, who was in the know concerning a particular office that has been in the news in recent times. The names involved, there's been a certain prince, and there's also been this chief of staff. Now the SSG has been drawn into the mix, and a lot of other names. People are talking about the CBN, people are talking about multiple agencies, several names, and talking about how could this have happened. Was this complacency or simply incompetence? We'll be getting into all of that in the next hour. But before we get into that, let's quickly talk about sports and geopolitics. And why is Folarin Balogun's red card at the World Cup being rescinded by FIFA? And why are the Belgians, who they will be facing in a few days, making a complaint about this? Oftentimes, sports and politics mix. Could this be another favor? It's been alleged several times in recent weeks and months that FIFA seems to be taking the knee, making sure everything works for Trump and making sure that the US government gets everything they want. But this time around, is there really a case to be heard here? Let's talk about this in the next couple of minutes. We'll open up the phone lines shortly, and we'll be having a conversation along these lines. Is there really a case for concern? Is there really a point concerning this particular issue? Because, you know, sports should be without favor.
1: Balogun market, 3,500 naira. Oh goodness!
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0: Creamy, crunchy, Nubisco coaster.
1: Lagos parties. Lagos relaxes. Lagos talks. On 91.3.

All right, welcome back to the studio, and it is the live drive with Kola Ole. My name is Tolu Phillips, and let's get into the story that has been described as incomprehensible and unjustified. And what am I talking about? I'm talking about the decision. This is according to the Belgians, who are, and UEFA also. UEFA has gotten involved in this particular story, as UEFA accuses FIFA. Remember, there's been a sort of rivalry between UEFA and FIFA in recent years, as both institutions continue to clash on several issues. Sometimes they clash on cash money, sometimes they clash on reforms and multiple things. Also, the calendar is a big bone of contention. And right now, an European team, the Belgians, will be affected by this sudden decision by FIFA, who have decided to lift Folarin Balogun's red card, which he earned in his last World Cup game. And presently, this means he will be eligible to face the Belgians at the quarters, the last eight, which comes up in a few days. First, when this happened, President Trump of the US actually celebrated this particular decision. He said he was happy. He confirmed, he went on to confirm that he asked FIFA for a review. And let's also remember that in recent times, there have been arguments about why does Gianni Infantino, the head of FIFA, seem to bend over backwards every time to accommodate Donald Trump? Remember the Club World Cup? It was quite unusual for the president to be on stage when the trophy was being presented to the players, but that did happen. It just flew under the radar, and now this. And the decision has been described as incomprehensible and unjustified, as football associations and politicians continue to speak out. And basically, we're talking about FIFA's willingness to bow to the wishes of Donald Trump by lifting the suspension of US striker Folarin Balogun, and this tie will be coming up in a couple of days. According to the Guardian, that's talking about the UK Guardian, President Trump repeatedly lobbied for this suspension to be lifted. Do you guys think FIFA are being easily influenced? Yeah, I think that's the nicest word I can use. Isn't they being influenced? Trump said clearly that he made three calls. He called FIFA three times, starting from Wednesday, to ensure the change was made. I'm thinking, this president, like, does he have nothing else to do? Yeah, football is important. Football is big. It's a global sport. It's a language we all speak. But for the president to be involved in this, like, imagine President Bola Tinubu speaking to CAF or FIFA concerning a red card issued to a player like Victor Osimhen or someone else. Then president has to call the governing body of the sport, saying, well, this should be rescinded. Yes, there was a case for that, but for the head of state to get involved, it's all kinds of, the optics don't look too good. There are times when you really might have a case, but do you really want your head of state to be involved in certain things? Could the USMNT, the US men's national team, have been involved? Could the federation have been involved? Not the head of state. It seems all shades of untidy, in my opinion, basically. And FIFA are defending the decision, as they have previously used Article 27 to clear Cristiano Ronaldo to start the opening games of Portugal's World Cup after his red card against the Republic of Ireland. So they are saying there's a precedence to this particular decision. However, manager Rudy Garcia likened FIFA's decision to an April Fool's Day joke, and this is where we've gotten to. He went on to say, I didn't know that 5th of July was equal to April 1st, April Fool's Day at FIFA. Garcia said this in his native French at a news conference on Sunday. I think we should refer to the statement of my federation, the Belgian Federation. I think a lot of things are in it. The federation does not defend itself. It does not defend the national team. It defends football in general. It defends its integrity. It defends its ethics. Basically, the Belgian manager is saying, come on guys, what are we doing here? Like, what have we brought this sport to? And it went on, the USMNT's coach, that's the Argentine Mauricio Pochettino, on the other hand, praised FIFA's move. In a news conference, he said he believed that the call to issue the red card to Balogun was in the first place
Wrong and Harsh. Everyone that really loves the sport and trusts ethics and integrity, I think, will celebrate that decision. We were punished enough against Bosnia and Herzegovina to play with 10 men for 30 minutes due to a decision that was completely unfair. 99.9% of people agree there was an unfair red card. I don't know how we got this poll of 99.9% of persons agreeing with him, but outside of that, what is this with relitigating calls in games? When a call is made on the pitch, it remains on the pitch, and that's it. There have been calls concerning the CAF finals, the AFCON finals that happened earlier this year, talking about the CAS case, taking this thing to litigation, but it's not really the way things ought to be. How soon or how far away are we going to expect a call someday asking for a match to be replayed simply because there were complaints from opposite ends? Especially when someone as influential and powerful as the head of state is involved. Just where does this end? It seems to be a slippery slope. How far are we going to allow? Okay, how far is this going to continue? Not allow. How far is this going to continue? And where exactly does it stop? This is a real, real case and a real, real cause for concern in the coming days as sports and politics continue to intermingle.

Alright, let's get back to the news in the country, as there has been a call from Atiedo Peter's side, who has told INEC, allow registered voters without PVCs to cast ballot. And honestly, welcome call. I fail to see how it works. I fail to see how it works, because we keep talking about elections being done in the proper way. When you ask people, when you ask INEC to permit registered voters, agree that they are registered, but without permanent voters' cards to cast the ballot, how do you authenticate their positions? How do you accredit? We need to actually have a normal agreed principle. Because as the founder of ANAP Foundation, Atiedo Peter's side has said, urging the Independent National Electoral Commission to allow registered voters without PVCs to cast their ballots. He said this during a Monday interview on a TV program. He argued that barring a registered voter from casting their ballot is flawed. Agreed. But we have established this severally. People have had the chances, multiple chances, to claim their PVCs. Now there's been an extension. Also, there's the new opportunity to download your PVC without having to visit the INEC offices. You cannot actually download it, provided it's not a first time collection. If you collected it before, perhaps you lost it, or it is defaced, or you simply need to replace one. Once the details remain the same, you can download this by yourself. You can do this remotely. You don't have to get to the state INEC offices or the local government INEC offices. So they've tried, INEC has tried to make this as easy as possible for all concerned. Because he is saying, if someone has registered and in the past he didn't have his voter's card, but he has a passport or he has the name, I think he should be allowed to vote. This would have been great in an ideal situation. But considering how disjointed our data system is, I'm not sure using the passport register or the NIMC details would work in the place of elections. I'm not really, really sure. I usually allow with most of his opinions, but I'm not sure this flies, and I fail to see how it would actually play to the advantage of the electorate. He went on to say, because if he didn't collect his PVC, that should disqualify him. Okay, well, I agree on that. If he did not collect it in the first place, that should disqualify him. He went on to say, I believe this time, slowly, INEC is agreeing that this whole idea of having people disenfranchised because they couldn't collect the PVC, which you control, who collects it, is failing. So basically, what I'm saying here is, INEC needs to do more to make sure people get their PVCs. But as a people, have we also done enough? As members of the electorate, done enough to make sure they have their PVCs? We've been down this road before. At the dying minute, at the very last day, we come up and we see crowds at these centers. What were we doing the previous months? It's been on for months and months, and we've announced several times on radio, go get your PVCs. Get involved, participate, go get your PVCs. Now there is even another channel you can actually download your PVCs, provided it's not the first time you're collecting one. People need to take advantage of these situations and get involved. See, the biggest lie ever told is your votes don't count. When you say your votes don't count, you're simply making rigging and disenfranchisement a lot more possible. Take a look at the last elections. We had total votes of around 25 to 28 million Nigerians. Very low percentage. Imagine if, and of course, at the presidential level, the winner won with about 8.9 million votes. And the PDP and the Labour Party candidates had 6 million thereabouts, less than 7 million basically. Imagine if we had figures of up to 10 million or 15 million increase shared across board. I'm not going to suggest in what proportions, but that would have made a big, big change, a big, big result change. So basically, before we come out to complain, my candidate did not win, our votes were suppressed, we're disenfranchised, we need to get involved. Talking about involvement, countries such as Botswana regularly record figures of up to 70-75% participation in elections. 70-75% in Nigeria, the giant of Africa, we're talking about figures of less than 40%. There were global elections in Ekiti a few
weeks ago, and we have another coming up in August, on the 15th of August in Osun State. The figures are not looking good. We repeatedly post numbers of less than 30%. How can 30% of eligible voters in a state, 30% of eligible voters, not 30% of the population, 30% of eligible voters be responsible for making the choices of who leads the state? Basically, a greater number of the eligible voters are not participating. They are not playing their part. A few months down the line, you start complaining. This is not what we voted for. You did not vote. By not voting, you voted wrongly. So perhaps we need to do more as a people. We need to create better awareness, inform ourselves, go out there, canvass. It's not about picking a candidate, but get involved, make a choice. By staying out of it, you've also made a choice. Is that the choice you really want to make? So we really do need to do a lot more as a people in terms of participation.

And we have this interesting story coming out of the presidency and the PFIPC situation, as police arrest father of PFIPC DG and a family friend in Ogbomoso. Femi Falana, the human rights lawyer, says police officers have arrested the father of Prince Adeyemi Adeniyi, Director General of the purported Presidential Fiscal and Infrastructure Projects Council in Ogbomoso, Oyo State. Falana disclosed the development in a telephone conversation with journalists earlier today. He said police operatives stormed the family's residence and arrested Adeyemi's father alongside a family friend who was visiting the home. And this we are getting from our friends at The Cable, a daily publication in the country. Now, as far as I know, you cannot arrest by proxy in Nigeria. First, does Prince Adeyemi have a case to answer? Does he have questions to answer? Of course he does. Should he be in detention? I really can't say. I don't know. But does he have questions to answer? Absolutely. Should he be providing them? Absolutely. He should, as a Nigerian, assist security operatives in carrying out all the investigations. It is one of the obligations as a Nigerian. It's not a matter of whether I want to or not. Normally, you should help law enforcement as a Nigerian. But getting to the house and meeting the parents and arresting them in proxy, I'm not sure that's legal. I'm not sure. That's going to be a loophole in this case, the way I see it. It just might hinder the case going forward. Because what the story is saying, quoting the lawyer, saying police have now stormed the house of the parents of Prince Adeyemi Adeniyi. He put the address there and he talked about the father being arrested. There is no legal basis for substituted arrest. The young man has promised to show up in court. So why arrest his father? Residents in the neighborhood also confirmed an incident. One resident who went on to say that the officers arrived in four vehicles before taking Adeyemi's father away. They came with four vehicles and they started harassing them and eventually took the father away. They didn't allow the neighbors to intervene before they took him away. At the moment, there's a man in blue clothes patrolling the area. He went on to say, Baba was taken away with someone who came to visit them this morning. They left the mother, who is currently in shock, but we have moved her away, the resident concluded. So basically, well-meaning residents attempted to intervene, but were prevented from doing so. Prince Adeyemi is facing charges bordering on alleged forgery, impersonation, and related offenses over his purported appointments as Director General of the Council. This case has been ongoing for about a bit over a week, and a lot has gone down in the news, talking about his involvement. Who else was involved? Potential co-conspirators. The legality of that office, as the man in question continues to insist that he was duly appointed and everything happened above board. If that is the case, then I think not just the man in question needs to be questioned. A lot of other persons who are still in office also needs to be questioned.

Men on the streets will say Olopa call everybody, but in this case, I think Olopa should question everybody from the top to the bottom, because this is a really, really interesting situation. Some have said it's a crisis, but I think every crisis, every problem, every situation is an opportunity to learn. How do we prevent something like this in future? Like, okay, so this has happened. We have, should I say, curbed it? Well, we didn't really curb it. It came out of its own volition. It has come out, and now we have enough information going forward. How do we make sure such situations, that's the word I can use, such untidy pictures do not reappear sometime in the future? Because guess what? This is not the first time such is happening. About 9-10 years ago, we had the grass cutting scandal, also in the presidency. If you remember the name Babacele Awal, that was around 2017, I'm thinking. And you know, that actually led to suspensions, removal from office. A lot happened. Eventually, there was a conviction about 5 years down the line. Around 2022, the Federal Capital Territory High Court discharged and acquitted Lawal and his co-defendant. Sorry, there was no conviction. There was an acquittal back then. The presiding judge, Justice Charles Agbaza, ruled that the EFCC failed to produce sufficient evidence connecting Lawal to the Ministerial Tenders Board, which awarded the contract back then 5 years earlier. However, okay, the reason why I said conviction, I remember that the man had been removed from office. Was that fair? Was that unfair? Considering eventually he was not convicted. Because back then, you would recall that following intense public outcry, the Senate indictment, then President Muhammadu Buhari suspended Babacele Awal in April 2017, then went on to permanently remove him from office in October 2017. And in this case, we're also getting some names in the news. People are being besmirched if they're eventually found not to be guilty. Like, their names have already gone through the ringer of societal judgment. Do we then collectively say sorry? Do we compensate them? But in the first place, all of this could have been avoided, provided

and football, because we've seen very good football at the World Cup. Last night we saw England and Mexico, you know, give us, I think, the best game of the tournament so far. But shortly after that, the attention moved away from the game itself and moved to off the pitch controversies. I'm going to be talking about what happened with lifting of Folarin Balogun's suspension. Well, what was meant to be a suspension going into the game against Belgium in the early hours of this morning. By the way, 24 hours after before the game, Folarin Balogun, who was meant to miss that game, has now been reinstated by FIFA and is going to be playing in that game. My name is Joseph Falcon. I welcome you all to the late edition of Sports Zone on Lagos Talks 91.3. That's about the biggest news coming out of the FIFA 2026 World Cup right now. Yes, Folarin Balogun, who got a red card in the United States last game and should automatically miss the game against Belgium, the ban has been lifted and he will be playing in a few hours. Actually, that game comes about 1 a.m. he's going to be playing, and then it has brought up all kinds of, you know, talks about political influence, you know, on the game itself, on FIFA. And one of the messages that FIFA has preached over the years is the fact that football and politics don't go together. There is no place for politics or politicking in football. But then we heard the president of the United States say that he put a call through to the FIFA president, and the FIFA president also confirmed that he got a call from the president of the United States, and they talked about Folarin Balogun's situation. Well, fast forward to yesterday, we got the news that Folarin Balogun will be playing. Now, is that political interference in the game? Is that political interference in the game at all? The rules, the in tournament football rules are very, very clear. You know, some of these decisions cannot be contested. But one rule that's very clear is the rule of suspension, dangerous play, red card, or whatever you have. Suspensions from situations like that cannot be appealed. Yes, they cannot, the moment, or cannot be appealed. Those are the words of FIFA. And until now, you know, everybody's been throwing around Article 27 and all of that. Until now, there's never been a time when a suspension, an in-tournament suspension, has been suspended. So could this have happened because of that phone call? Well, you know what, I hardly take calls or read messages at this time of the day, but you know what, I'm going to allow you sending your messages to our WhatsApp platform. Just send WhatsApp messages or a voice note on WhatsApp. I'm not going to be taking calls. Send messages to our WhatsApp or a voice note, and I will read one or two or play one or two voice notes. And you know the number to send that to: 0809-234-5913. That's our WhatsApp number, 0809-234-5913. Send your messages to that to the WhatsApp number, and I will read it. Do you think that this is interference in football? We preach against it, we talk about it all the time. We don't want politics in football, but do you think that this was political interference? But we know, at least it's established, the two parties involved, the president of the United States and the president of FIFA, have both acknowledged that a phone call was made and the conversation about that red card was made. Is this right? Did President Donald Trump, did he go beyond his boundaries? Was it right for FIFA to rescind the red card? Or well, they didn't rescind the red card. What they did is they suspended the suspension. Yes, so it's been suspended for a period of 1 year. If in that 1 year period Folarin Balogun commits any other infraction in this light, then this suspension will be revoked, and then he will have to serve that one match suspension. But do you think FIFA did the right thing by overturning the suspension, or do you think it's foul play on the part of FIFA? Let me know what you think. Send your messages to 0809-234-5913, 0809-234-5913. I can see a couple of messages come in already. You know what, let me do this. Let me read one or two of those messages. This is the first one.

All right, this is the first one. One, FIFA goofed big time. Now, please add your name when you send me messages. Add your name, please, so that I'll know who is sending me a message. You didn't send your message, but what you wrote is FIFA goofed big time. Something must have happened behind. I smell foul play. You didn't add your name, right? But we hear you. The second person, you two, you didn't add your name. Please, when you send your messages, please do well to add your name. Do you think FIFA did the right thing by suspending that one match ban, or do you think foul play in that one? Do you think FIFA did wrong? 08092345913 08092345913. Yeah, the second message is saying FIFA, we hail the this is not, okay, you're quoting fella, then they turn blue into green, government magic. Well, what we know is that Infantino confirmed that he got a call from the president of FIFA, who he discusses football matters with. You know, if we're saying we don't want political interference or government interference in sport, why do we entertain situations like this? Right, send in your messages. I'll do well to read a few more messages as the show continues. But right now, one more game is going on. Yesterday we saw an amazing game of football. England taking on Mexico, one of the host countries, and it was, I think, by far the biggest, the best, the most entertaining game we've seen at this World Cup so far. But right now, I'll go back to that game from yesterday. But first of all, let me quickly talk about the game going on right about now. It's Portugal taking on Spain. This is as big as they come. Portugal taking on Spain. Spain are the favorites to win this one. But of course, you know, you cannot write off this Portuguese team, especially with the likes of Cristiano Ronaldo, Bruno Fernandes playing in the game, and several other players. You cannot totally rule them out. But like I always do, let me quickly reel out the guys on the field for you. Yeah, let me quickly reel out the guys on the field for you. Of course, definitely Cristiano Ronaldo is there. The manager said it would be silly of him or stupid of him to not play Ronaldo, because some people have called for Ronaldo to be dropped to the bench, you know, and well, the claim is that the team plays better when Ronaldo is not on the field. A lot of people will disagree with that. I just think the Portuguese team until this point have not really played to their full strength. They've not really gelled like they should. The same thing I've said about the English team, you know, they've not really gelled like they should, because I think there's a lot more in that Portuguese team than whatever we've seen at this tournament so far. Yeah, Costa starting goal for Portugal as usual. Mendes, Vega, Diaz and Cancelo are the four guys at the back. And Neves and Vitinha anchor that midfield, while Yao Felix, Bruno Fernandes and Neto play behind the legend Cristiano Ronaldo. And on the other side, Simon starting goal as usual. All the pre-World Cup debates about who is Spain's number one is dead and buried. You know, the manager has decided to stick with the man who he trusts, who has done a job for him over time, and that's Simon. His starting goal as usual. Pedro Porro, Kubasi, Emre Laporte and Kukurea are the guys, four guys playing at the back. Rodri and Pedri anchor that midfield behind Lamine Yamal, Olmo, who is having a very, very good game already. Baena and then Oyarzabal is the lone ranger up front. Oyarzabal has come close to scoring. Cristiano Ronaldo has also come close to scoring for Portugal, right? And the statistics so far, of course, as expected, the Spanish national team are enjoying the larger share of the possession. They've had 56%. They've had three shots on goal already, one on target. The same for Portugal, who has had three shots on goal and just one on target. Spain has created one big chance already, but then the Portuguese have had two corner kicks already in the game. It tells you what we're in for. This has the potential to be another huge game on our hands. But can it match the one we saw in the early hours of this morning, even though it was delayed by an hour because of weather?
You know, we absolutely enjoyed what we saw. It was worth the wait at the end of the day. And that's what you want to see. That's the kind of football you want to see, you know, at the big stage. So it Portugal 0, Spain 0 at the moment. So we continue to monitor what happens in that game. But back to that game that was played in the early hours of this morning. 10 men England were able to hold their own against this how do I describe this Mexican team? For me, one of the best teams we've seen so far at this World Cup. Forget the fact that they are playing in front of their fans, but they've actually put, until yesterday, they hadn't considered any goal. But of course, when you look at the talent in this, in that English side, you know, it was inevitable we are going to concede goals. Jude Bellingham, who I thought at some point was doing too much in the game, happened to be the star of the show, you know, yesterday. It was a gripping encounter, by the way, but England is the team that progressed to the quarterfinals of the FIFA 2026 World Cup. The match, like I said, was delayed for an hour. The opening 15 minutes, you know, was a very, very tense affair, played in an electrifying atmosphere. The crowd, but you've got to respect. I'm hoping to God that the fans won't stop going to the stadium because Mexico is out. Because the Mexican fans have been absolutely brilliant. They've been fantastic. I've seen them support other teams. I've seen them support the Koreans. I've seen them, you know, go to the stadium and cheer up the other people. And I'm hoping they can continue to do, you know, to do that. Right. Raul Jimenez, you know, they came close very early in the game with an excellent close range diving header that was thwarted by that save from Jordan Pickford. I think for me, the best save of the tournament so far. He did it at his near post, but that, and he saved it as the ball was about to bounce, you know, because just a few, maybe a fraction of a centimeter away from where his hand was, the ball would have bounced over his hand, you know, because it was about to bounce. As it bounced, his hand made the contact, but that was an absolutely magnificent save by Jordan Pickford. At the other end, England's first opportunity came shortly after the hydration break, when Anthony Gordon did brilliantly to keep the ball in play before his eventual effort was comfortably saved by Raul Rangel in goal for Mexico. And that's how they started, both teams going at each other, creating the chances, running at each other, you know. And the dynamic of the game shifted drastically, you know, when the home crowd was turned into a silence, very, very deep silence. After 36 minutes, a cross from Bukayo Saka found Jude Bellingham, who made no mistake to head the ball home and edge the three Lions in front. Now, that situation got worse for Mexico, as Bellingham pounced again 2 minutes later, actually less than 2 minutes after the first goal. He met a square ball from square pass from Harry Kane to slot the ball into the back of the net for his fourth goal of the tournament. Remarkably, the drama didn't end there, as the Mexicans, you know, they have the deficit before the break, when Quinones, who rifled the ball past Pickford, drawing in level as Mexico's leading all-time World Cup scorer. But he's had a very, very good tournament for Mexico, and that goal was a well-taken goal. Of course, the drama ensued in the second half, when the red card, you know, was given to Kwanzaa, you know, and immediately after, you know, Harry Kane, the penalty was won for England, and Harry Kane converted, and not long after that, Mexico won their own penalty, and then Thomas Tuchel went into full-blown how will I describe it, because what he packed was more than a boss. I saw him bring on John Stones, Dan Bourne, Jed Spence, all defenders. You know, he made sure that one goal that has been that one goal lead that he had was not going to be messed with at any. And they were able to, you know, see the game through, and England went through to the round of to the quarter final. So congratulations to the three Lions, and the dream of football coming home continues, you know, at the 2026 World Cup. But let's go back briefly, because I'm going to go on a quick break now, but let's go back briefly to what I started the show with, the conversation about
FIFA suspending Folarin Balogun's one-match ban, right? Let's quickly listen to what Brad Friedel, former United States of America national team goalkeeper, USMNT MNT as they call them, former goalkeeper, what he had to say about that decision by FIFA. I'll be right back after this. Don't go anywhere.

0: Correspondence at Sport American forward Florian Balogun will be allowed now to play after his red card in the last round was suspended by FIFA. UEFA has strongly criticised the shock decision not to uphold the ban, calling it unprecedented, incomprehensible and unjustifiable. You'd never got those three. Well, none other than the President Donald Trump spoke about the matter earlier today. Here's what he had to say. This is nuts.
1: You know, it's one thing to penalise somebody for the game, but how do you penalise them for a game that hasn't been played yet? It's very unfair. You can't do that. So, yes, I asked for a review by FIFA. I spoke to a man who's highly respected, and by the way, whose level of respect has gone up tenfold. All I did was ask for a review. I didn't say, you have to do this. This man is a smart, tough man, Gianni Infantino. He's a smart, tough man, and his stock has gone through the roof because what the job he's done has been great, and I feel we have to have all the best players in the field. You can't take the best players.
0: By the way, Andy Burnham, if you're listening to this, Gerard Kwanza, make that phone call. Get it sorted out. Let's start with you, Brett.
2: Great. Can't wait. Brilliant. Thanks for having me back.
0: If he wasn't American and it was another player, would the call have been made or not? Is it just to make the American squad stronger?
2: Maybe for Messi, because he's playing here. Yeah. It was already made for Ronaldo.
0: Yeah.
2: There's so many reasons why this is wrong. Let's just touch on a couple of them. Let's go to the sporting integrity. Belgium had to get ready for this match thinking that Balogun wasn't playing, so all their preparation, and they get told 24 hours before. I think that's wrong. The United States also had to prepare without Balogun and the team, and they got to know 24 hours before. I think that's wrong. I thought when they suspended Ronaldo's red card, that was wrong. I think that, imagine this, imagine the U.S. has to play Argentina, and Argentina plays Colombia, and Messi gets sent off. Can that one be changed? I think England could now call up and say, hey, you know what, we think Kwanzaa got a little bit of the ball, we're not so sure, so let's suspend that one. So where does it end? I wanted two things to happen in this World Cup. I think we spoke before when we were doing the draw. I wanted the U.S. to get out of the first round, and I wanted no involvement from the government in sport. And this is sport, not just football. The government shouldn't be involved in any sport. And for the administration to go out and publicly acknowledge that they influenced this, I just don't think it's a winnable situation for anyone. The one thing I would say, the one person who comes out of this with a huge amount of dignity and who has conducted himself admirably is the player, Balogun. After he got the red card, shook the referee's hands, he said, I have to accept the decision. And the last point that I'll make on it is the referee did not cheat. He made a mistake, and VAR made a mistake, but it wasn't cheating. And if the laws are that there's no appeal process, then there's no appeal process.
0: Nigel, I agree with everything he said. I'm playing devil's advocate here. But if the wrong decision at the time was made, is it the right decision in this scenario to reverse it?
3: In this scenario, I think the decision should have just stood. It should have stayed. You know, I think the only thing that people feel a bit enraged about is because they saw a very similar incident with Messi where he wasn't sent off, and that's what people are bringing it back to.
0: You're talking about the studs down the back of the car.
3: The studs on the back, yes. And if you look at how football has been throughout the entire of the season with the VAR and the referee leading to the World Cup, you've got to say the World Cup threshold has been higher. But for me, I don't think that it was too much of a bad decision. I think, like you said, the referee's made a decision. There's human elements to football. We are still trying to make an imperfect game perfect, and it's never going to be, because it's going to be down to individual interpretation of rules and what they see on the pitch.
2: They already set up VAR to try to correct the mistakes. If before the tournament they had said, what we're going to do in knockout rounds is if there's a mistake on a sending off, you have an appeal process and we'll give you 24 hours to overturn it, every team would say okay.
3: Yes,
2: but that's not the case.
3: But the thing is also with this scenario is it wasn't an appeal from the USA.
2: Yeah,
3: that's what makes it worse, because it wasn't the US Soccer Federation said we're going to appeal it and see where it leads. It was not an appeal. It was a surprise to the US players, and it was a surprise to the manager.
2: They found out on the way to training.
3: So for me, I give credit to Belgium in their statement. And the biggest thing that Belgium said, which has to really resonate to real football fans, is this is bigger than Belgium. This is for the integrity of football. And again, I'm not really mad at America or, you know, Pochettino or all them lot. I think all the attention needs to be disappointed at FIFA. Where did this come from? How did you come to this decision?
0: I was going to ask you about that, actually. Brad, I'll ask you, and then Nigel, you can answer as well. If you were going to divide the blame up, you've got President Trump making the call and FIFA making the call on the back of his call. Who's to blame? Who takes the huge responsibility of this?
2: The huge responsibility is FIFA, without doubt. The one thing that I would say is, I don't know, and I don't think it'll ever come out because of how things are transpiring. I don't know how complicit U.S. Soccer Federation was in all this, because I would assume that the U.S. Soccer Federation would have known when a legal team was getting together behind the scenes. And I don't think that, if that happened, I don't think that's great for the integrity of sport or the game. I think the entire situation taints everything, and it's a known situation. If the U.S. were gaining a lot of traction and a lot of fans abroad, every fan, every pundit, every media outlet says the decision is poor. Solbakken says it's a very, very, very, very, very, very bad decision. Everybody, Tuchel, talk to it. Where does it end? So I just think if the U.S. wins, people will be upset. And if U.S. loses, I think U.S. will be happy.
0: Yeah.
2: So I think it sets a dangerous precedent going forward.
4: It's one of those things as well. You know, where you look at the decision and the actual challenge in itself from Balogun. I can understand what he's trying to do. He's trying to shield the ball. But it's not a stinker of a decision. It's not one of those where you go, he's got that 100% wrong. I understand why some people would look at it and go, it's a red card, why people say it wouldn't. But the fact of the matter is, rules are rules. And it's there for a reason. And the fact that now, effectively, it's a form of cheating, really, because he's been sent off, he's supposed to be suspended, and you've almost used your power to kind of go, well, do you know what, let's reverse that decision. That can't happen. That can't stand.
0: Nigel, we've been talking about how great the World Cup has been. Has it put a stain on it?
3: Yeah. Don't have to waste time thinking about that one. Yeah, it has put a stain on it. I think also for the momentum that US has gained in this World Cup, and probably a lot of fans outside of the US, you know, a lot of respect and recognition, this really puts a stain on it. And again, like I said, I think the real responsibility has to fall on FIFA. They are the governing body. I don't really blame Donald Trump for maybe if he did make this phone call or whatever it is that happened behind closed doors, because you'd expect that. But at the end of the day, FIFA has the responsibility to say yes or no, or this can't happen, and they chose to go with reversing the decision or pushing back the suspension. So for me, it just opens a door to loads of different other scenarios for other nations to be able to appear, and it's not a great look.
0: Okay, we've got so much football to talk about, but when we come back, we will preview

There you heard the voice of former USMT national team goalkeeper. United States men's national team goalkeeper Brad Friedel there, talking about, giving his opinion on what this Folarin Balogun, Trump and Infantino issue. And truthfully, what this has done is it's tamed the competition to some extent. It has tamed the competition to some extent. It has put some question marks on even Infantino now. I don't know, there's a group that is already asking that Infantino be investigated. Yes, that is already asking for Infantino to be investigated. 15 members of the European Parliament have 15 members of the European Parliament have urged FIFA's ethics committee to investigate President Gianni Infantino for awarding a peace prize to the US President Donald Trump. In a letter dated June 29th and released by British Passport Human Rights Group Fair Square, the lawmakers from 13 European countries argued that the gesture violates FIFA's code of ethics, which strictly requires its president to remain politically neutral. Supporting an initial complaint filed by Fair Square, the MEPs questioned whether the decision to create the annual award and bestow it upon Trump was approved by the FIFA Council or enacted unilaterally by Infantino. The lawmakers emphasized that this investigation presents a crucial opportunity for football's governing body to prove its commitment to political neutrality, transparency, and accountability. So several things in the build-up to the World Cup have already started, putting some question marks as to the FIFA president's, integrity. And there's been a lot of questions, and people will need answers, because it boils down to how clean is the sports we love, how clean is the sports we love, right? Bits and pieces from the world of sports. I can tell you that thousands of ecstatic fans greeted Cape Verde on Saturday, waving banners at the Praia airport as the team returned after its slim defeat to Argentina in one of the World Cup's most surprising matches. The Sharks are set for a parade through the streets of the capital before meeting with the president and other members of the government of the small nation of the coast of West Africa. That's something brilliant to see, when teams perform well and they are celebrated. Cape Verde, like I said on Saturday here with when I was on with Rotimi, Cape Verde for me, I think my best African team at this tournament. They shocked everybody, showed us that football is not about big names, but about heart, right? But about heart, and that's exactly what's going on in that part of the world. All right, let me quickly bring you some news away from maybe still with the World Cup. A lot of managers, Carlos Queiroz has left his position. Yes, Carlos Queiroz announced yesterday that he was leaving his job as Ghana head coach after the African side were eliminated from the World Cup at the last 32 stage. The much-traveled Queiroz, who coached Iran at the last World Cup in Qatar, said, "I leave this journey with pride in what we achieved, but also with a healthy dissatisfaction of those who always wanted more." Right. Another coach who, this one won't be leaving, and that's Brazil's head coach. Brazilian FA football director Rodrigo Caetano said Carlo Ancelotti will remain in charge through the 2030 World Cup cycle after Brazil's 2-1 defeat by Norway in the last 16 yesterday extended the five-time champion's wait for a sixth title to at least 28 years. Erling Haaland scored twice at the New York New Jersey Stadium to send Brazil home, triggering a fierce inquest into the team's performance. Ancelotti's decision and the direction of Brazilian football is also another thing that will be, quite a lot of questions will be asked. But then the director with the Brazilian FA has stated clearly that the man is not leaving. Yes, Carlo Ancelotti is not leaving. Right, so that's a good one. So he's not joining the list of managers who have lost their jobs because of performances
at the World Cup. Now, a bit of not too interesting news here. England's Jordan Henderson will be sidelined for the remainder of the World Cup. We can report right now he requires surgery on the freak arm injury he suffered during celebrations after their 3-2 last 16 victory over Mexico. The experienced Brentford midfielder landed awkwardly when he slipped while jumping over a barrier at the Azteca Stadium yesterday, and video footage showed him showed his forearm buckling. After leaving the field on a stretcher and receiving oxygen, Henderson was taken to the hospital in Mexico City and did not travel back to England's training base in Kansas City with the rest of Thomas Tuchel's squad. A member of England's medical staff stayed behind with him. Anderson was an unused substitute against Mexico, but the former Liverpool captain is among the squad's most respected figures, providing leadership experience and a calming influence. So Anderson will not be seeing any action at this World Cup. Yep, he won't be seeing any action at this World Cup. Right. All right. That's about all I'm going to be taking from this part of the show. But the show is not over just yet. I've got very, very interesting story to share with us, and it's coming directly from the BBC World Service. So sit back, relax, and enjoy this. You're listening to the late edition of Sport Zone on Lagos Talks 91.3.

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0: Sea World Service and now history told by the people who were there. It's Sporting Witness. We're going back to July 1990 and the story of a legendary football shirt. In 2025, Guy Kilty spoke to its creator.
1: 30-year-old designer Ina Fransman is sitting with friends watching West Germany win the World Cup on TV. She's beaming, not just because her national team are world champions for a third time, but because they did it in the shirt she created.
2: For sure, I felt a little bit proud. When you see a design you have done on the streets somewhere, and in that case, in a very important game or play, you think back at the time where you did it, a special moment, a special mood, a special place, you feel emotionally touched.
1: Like all of their home shirts over the preceding years, West Germany's that day was predominantly white. But for this one, Ina had introduced a radical change. Across each player's chest was a bold, jagged, zigzag stripe, black, red and gold in the colours of the national flag. West Germany's home shirt for that World Cup is now one of the most sought after by collectors and is regarded as a design classic. At the time though, a lot of people didn't like it. John Blair, author of A Culture of Kits, explains why it's seen as a classic today.
3: The thing that I think makes it really stand out is you've got to view it in the context of what went before, and the shirts were fairly plain and kind of simplistic in design. And so it's a combination of a real standout of the era, a real standout versus its peers, a winning team with Germany, West Germany in 1990, and then the first real kind of expressive design coming to the fore in football shirts that really makes this a standout.
1: It was, though, controversial for many. Too bold, they said, and too brash. And it was almost abandoned completely before the 1990 World Cup in Italy even started. Worn originally during West Germany's unsuccessful campaign at the European Championships in 1988, Ina and her team had been asked to design a new one for the World Cup. It was only an intervention from football legend Franz Beckenbauer, then manager of West Germany, that saved the design from oblivion.
2: None of them was as good, as strong as the 88 one was. And so the management took the decision, according to Franz Beckenbauer, who attended one of these meetings, to go ahead with the shirt for 90, which was obviously a very good decision.
1: It definitely was a good decision, one of many on the road to World Cup glory for West Germany. But what decisions had Ina made on her road to becoming a football shirt designer? Her journey began with learning the fashion trade at a young age.
2: After high school, after graduation, I did a kind of education, let's say a craft apprenticeship as a tailor. My grandfather was a tailor, so I've got familiar with fabrics, with patterns, with colors, with creativity in general. And after that, after these 3 years of apprenticeship, I studied fashion design in the north of Germany, and after a very short period in women's high fashion, I entered the active sports segment.
1: Ina was just 25 when she started working for the German sportswear company Adidas, who were looking for a new direction. Technology and 80s fashion meant there was an opportunity to do something different.
2: They were looking for an assistant designer with fresh ideas. At the university I studied. So I entered Adidas in 84. The company has been very open-minded for new approaches, for new ideas, for new design philosophies, for fashion or, let's say, lifestyle.
1: Ina's contemporaries thought she was crazy going to work for a big sports brand. They all wanted to get into the women's fashion industry.
2: My friends, my colleagues, they were looking at me asking, what are you going to do there? Designing the three stripes in a new way? My God, there's nothing to do in terms of design. But I was quite excited when I did my first and second interview. It was an international company, and I thought that I could bring in a lot of creativity.
1: The company wanted fresh ideas, and Ina delivered. She designed shirts for tennis legends like Steffi Graf and Stefan Edberg. And then, in 1987, she was asked to create a new strip for the West German national team. It was a big honour, but the funny thing was, she wasn't much of a football fan. That didn't stop her believing she could create something special, though.
2: My interest was not that big, but I have to say, regarding designing a soccer shirt, this was, in my opinion, as well an advantage, because you started completely free in your head. You got not familiar with this sports activity, and then you go very open-minded in this process.
1: Creating the shirt started with a bunch of meetings with some of the company's top bosses, including Horst Dassler, son of the founder, Adi Dassler.
2: We were discussing in which way we should start. And for sure, functionality played always the major role. And then it was quite obvious to discuss about graphics, to discuss about colors. And for sure, the goal was, the briefing was, to come along, let's say, with a little revolution. If I remember right, it was Horst Dassler himself who came up with the ideas, why not using a bit of color? And it was obviously then to use the German colors.
1: Once that decision was made, it was then a question of how to incorporate them into the shirt.
2: It was the combination of things going on in terms of architecture, of graphics, of high fashion, of movies, of everything. And when I started to think about a graphic, it was obviously clear for me to come along with a very geometric design, no rounded organic lines, and for sure with a very strong design, which makes kind of a bang. And if you look at the design, it shows an upward tendency going from one shoulder across the chest to the other shoulder, which for sure should symbolize winning.
1: Ina and her team were delighted with the design, but lots of people hated it.
2: Let's say it was not a celebrated design from all kind of categories of people. It was considered as too bold, too loud, too visible, too colorful. And then something happens, which happens always, or let's say very often, in designs or in art. If something is completely unusual, it's considered with a lot of suspicion, skepticism. The shirt became an iconic or a masterpiece really a couple of years later, not during the first years.
1: Nobody really knew Ina had designed the 1990 shirt until 2018, when the Germany shirt for the World Cup in Russia adopted a similar design in tribute to her work.
2: The most exciting story for me is that it was not like this in 90 or 95. It started so many years later. I'm really proud how much interest there is in this shirt. Everybody wants to know the story behind it. Where did you did it? Where have you done it? What were your meanings, your think, your ideas behind it? Yeah, for sure, it makes me proud.
0: Ina continues to work in sportswear design and teaches at the Technical College of Design in Frankfurt.
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everything from the new school complex to Lasutech and Lasso. Tomorrow's leaders are being prepared today. This is more than the story of the projects completed. 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
1: 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I work as a contract staff in one of the banks. We work like Jackie, but get paid peanuts in Nigeria. And Nigeria is just built on a way to oppress the common man.
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5: My name is Lillian Alobanka. My dream for Nigeria is a better Nigeria in terms of electricity, good quality education for our children, a better place. 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We need them to replicate the same. Even if they can't do all, at least 50% of what is out there. And I believe by the time all of us work together, we, being the man in the mirror, will make this nation great once again. Thank you very much.
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1: Fresh, deep, and incisive. Veteran journalist Godwin Etakibuebu serves it like never before. 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
1: My name is Fumi. I'm a brand strategist. My dream for Nigeria is to have a country that we can be proud of and be able to visit more of and have people visit. 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
5: My name is Tokumbo. 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As I'm doing for Nigeria, well, actually, there are many things going on in the country right now concerning unemployment, power supply, education. 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

Say, who be the boy? 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You know see your $10 Pekin. 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Or you know see Lulu.

0: 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An outlet to just be thankful and grateful. How about some insightful conversations about life? Or perhaps you just want to have your spirit uplifted. 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
2: My name is Mustafa. I'm a stock analyst. But in Nigeria, my dream is a country where there's a constant power supply. It's a country where you can move out at any time of the day and you're not afraid that someone will attack you or something. It's a country where you can sleep and have your eyes truly and fully closed. My dream about Nigeria is a Nigeria where people will go to university and come out and have jobs waiting for them. Not them running for pillar to post looking for jobs. The Nigeria of my dream is a Nigeria where you can take your passport to any embassy or anywhere and they'll gladly take it and stamp it for you. Not the one where they see you and what the first thing they think about is 419. Or any other bad devices. That's basically the nature of my dream.
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4: Hi, good afternoon. My name is Chidima. I'm a brand manager for a sports company. My dream for Nigeria. Apparently, at this stage of my life, there isn't anything to be happy about, especially when it comes to the government of Nigeria. Because right now, Nigeria do not have a leadership, and it's appalling. It's shameful. It's something we cannot boast about. We can't talk about, even in the face of people from smaller countries. Yeah, we keep boasting that we are giant of Africa, but really, I don't think we are there. I think we've lost all those glory. The last Pan-African summit that was organized, Nigeria candidate wasn't there. We were absent, and that's a big disgrace on us.
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